0: 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Think of it as your chance to be the Supreme Court of Rock.
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2: 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Once again, 610-660-9333. Taking that route, always include your name and your hood so it registers. Jackie Bam Bam, Want It from Fuel. It's their lead-off single from the upcoming seventh album, Pendulum, a word that we've come to know from the Hooters. But this is the name of Fuel's brand-new album, and it's coming out the day before Halloween, October 30th, one of the 10 tracks we're going to find on it, are written by their new vocalist, Aaron Scott, with founding member guitarist Carl Bell. And Aaron Scott came to the band when Fuel were performing, I think it was Hemorrhage in My Hands on NBC's The Voice. So he was competing, but he didn't win. It opened up the next chapter of his career. He was asked to join Fuel. So Aaron Scott co-wrote the lyrics based on a personal battle with depression in the early 2010s, he tells us, and intended the track to represent chasing new goals and relying on people who have your back, including his new bandmates in Fuel. And this brand new album also will represent the future of the band with Aaron Scott collaborating with the principal songwriter Carl Bell, like I said, and their original commercial era drummer Kevin Miller. And those two consistently anchor Fuel's rhythm and groove together on a full album cycle for nearly two decades. So we welcome Aaron Scott to the band, along with Mark Klotz, their other guitarist, and Tommy Natt on the bass. So again, the song's core meaning is chasing new dreams and scaling the next mountain for the band Fuel, no matter where you currently are in life, embracing past failures and obstacles as a necessary course correction that lead you to where you're supposed to be. So what's it going to be? A smash or trash with Fuel in our Tuesday Night Spotlight, and the song in question, Want It. Again, 610-660-9333. We'll land inside of another hour, and we will welcome Sweater Weather is here. We'll arrive in the fall equinox, where nights grow longer and daylight deceases. Let's do a couple songs to make the change of the season official. We'll come back, and we'll hear from you, the voices of the full-time vampires. Light up.
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0: will you follow? Amy Lee and Evanescence, second single from their sixth album, Sanctuary. Jackie Bam Bam. And if you're following our train wreck program this evening, I mentioned we have bragging rights. It's officially fall as we speak. It came in at 8:04, where the nights are going to be longer, the daylight deceases, and I'm getting excited. So a couple of songs that bring us in officially this year, Seasons of Wither with Arrow Smith from Get Your Wings, sophomore album in 74. Screaming Steven Tyler, inspired by the New England winter, which runs through mid-October to May most years. And that song finds a little space between a dark January ballad and a blistering summer rock and roll romp. Preceded by our very own Hall & Oates and Fall in Philadelphia, going back to 1972 off their debut album, Hall & Oates. And even though they didn't want to spend another fall in Philadelphia, they always came back to their roots. So welcome in them long nights, sweaters, scarves, pumpkin spice, and the bats. Almost Rocktober. Equinox has arrived. It's officially fall. With you and me, Dracky Bam Bam. Now bundle up as we turn up around to smash your trash. The Tuesday Night Edition has brand new fuel in our spotlight tonight. I'm taking your feedback on the song, Want It. Lead off single due to be on their upcoming seventh album, Pendulum, and it's due out October the 30th. Co-written with brand new vocalist Aaron Scott with guitarist Carl Bell, their primary songwriter, founding member, and guitarist. I mentioned Aaron Scott joined the band after competing on NBC's The Voice when Fuel were special guests doing Hemorrhage in My Hands. He didn't win, but opened up this new chapter. He's the brand new singer of Fuel. Along with founding member on the drums, Kevin Miller, Mark Glotz, your other guitarist, and Tommy Nat on the bass. 610-660-9333. It's a song about chasing new dreams and scaling the next mountain no matter where you are currently in life. Embracing past failures and obstacles as necessary course corrections that lead you to where you're supposed to be. So what's it going to be? Smash or trash? It's Fuel and their brand new song, Want It. I want your feedback right now.
1: That's definitely a smash, Jackie. This is Rocky Raccoon.
0: I missed you last night. You didn't check in last night and play along, did you, Rocky?
1: No, I didn't, Jackie.
0: Well, we got you tonight. We got you smashed. Berlin Farmers Market. And why are you smashing the brand new Fuel song, Rocky?
1: Well, what can you say, Jackie? The beginning, the harness, and the intensity of the beginning, the middle, and the end. Been a Fuel fan for a long time, so definitely a smash. And they sound pretty damn good with their new singers.
0: Well said, Rocky, and good to hear from you. Thank you for always playing along, Smash or Trash, and we'll smash it for you and the whole staff at the Berlin Farmers Market.
1: Thank you, Jackie Bam Bam.
0: And how about a Smash or Trash from you tonight?
2: Trash.
0: A trash? And why are you trashing it?
2: Not a fan. Truthfully, I thought it sucked, but I'm sure we'll be hearing it on MMR. So, don't matter.
0: So, not a fan with the original lineup and the brand new singer as well?
2: Didn't like it, Jack. You know what? It was the first time hearing it, and I don't know. Maybe that's what the problem is. Maybe after a couple of listens. But after first hearing, no. I didn't like it at all.
0: Okay. That's why we play Smash or Trash in a cap. T as in trash for you. Thanks for playing, my friend.
2: Peace, brother.
0: Let's take a look at our Midnight Music Poll. 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It's Fuel tonight in our spotlight and their brand new song with their brand new lead singer called Want It. Well, friends of Deetson Watson, Joey, Tommy, Pete, and Shinari. Thumbs up. We love Fuel and we hope we see them soon. Thanks for smashing us. We're in Glendora. Gotcha. Mac is in the 215, giving a thumbs up, Billy Rock and his sisters in Chalfont. Hard smash. Pretty good song. Can't wait to hear the rest of the album when it comes out. I love Fuel. Batgirl dispatching in backcountry tonight. That's Rosalind. That's Sherry. Love Fuel. Sounding great. Can you smash it? Sure can. Brandon in Narberth would like a smash. Scotty playing along in Percussy. I'll take a smash, Bam Bam. You got it. And I got all of your texts at this present time and your phone calls. And as always, I'll pass your feedback down the hallway under the suits. It's S-Well Music Committee. We're playing with Fuel tonight and the brand new song, Want It. Let's continue right now with a birthday salute to Mr. Lumberjack. That would be former Playgirl model, founding member and lead singer of Jackal, Jesse James Dupree. He's pulling that 64 candles on his rock and roll birthday cake. What do you say we give them a brand new chainsaw and go to their self-titled debut album and first with Brendan O'Brien turning the knobs in 1992 on Geffen Records? It's Jackal and the Lumberjack. Happy birthday, Jesse, from all your friends here in the Betty Ford Clinic. MMR in the nighttime.
2: Hanging out with my brother Jackie Bam Bam. This is Jesse James Dupree, and we're writing our ticket to the Betty Ford Clinic. That's what we're doing. So crank WMMR 93.3 up. Crank it as loud as it'll go. Those Bam Bam's doing it upright. Just rock me, roll me, jackal me off. Papa!

0: Mammoth put the spell on 93.3 WMMR, Everything It Rocks, second single and title track of his third album. And my concert radar has him supporting Shinedown come November and Halloween night in Chile. Speaking of Chile, it is officially fall. We welcome in the change of seasons at the top of the hour tonight. That means the equinox has arrived. Nights are going to grow longer and daylight deceases. Where's my blankie at? Prior to breaking out the chainsaw with Jackal and the Lumberjack, we want to get back to 1992 from their debut album on Geffen Records, and first with Brendan O'Brien, his first gold record in Atlanta, Georgia, his hometown, as well as Jackal, and we're wishing their lead singer and founding member, and the man who likes to play with that 455 turbocharged chainsaw, former Playboy model, Jesse James Dupree, a happy, happy 64th birthday. Jackie Bam Bam, godfather of the Red Eye, a.k.a. Gore, accepting your honor roll calls at 610-660-9333. You can also submit your feedback at that same number to our Midnight Music poll if you'd like to join in for our Tuesday night round of Smash Your Trash with the brand new Fuel song, Wanted. Lead off single from an upcoming 7th album, Pendulum, follow up to Animali, and it was co-written with their brand new vocalist, Aaron Scott, from NBC's The Voice, who's now the lead singer in the band, along with founding member, primary songwriter and guitarist, Carl Bell, and founding member, longtime fan favorite percussionist, Kevin Miller, and Mark Glotz on the other guitar, and Tommy Natt on the bass. I do not see any tour dates for Fuel just yet in Philadelphia, but again, soon as I know more, I'll let you know more. I do know the song is about chasing new dreams and scaling the next mountain, no matter where you are currently in life, embracing past failures and obstacles as necessary course corrections that lead you to where you're supposed to be. So what's it going to be? Smash or Trash with Fuel tonight and Want It. And our Smash or Trash tonight was brought to us by Chevrolet of Turnersville, your hometown Chevy store. A quickie time out, and we're en route up to a prize coffin opening after our next segment of fine tuning. So let's get there with a UK metalcore band. We'll get to a super duper Alice Cooper albumversary, and we'll smooth up into a Los Angeles birthday salute, just to name a few, all on the other side.
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15: All right now. Hello, this is Mark Torian, lead singer of the Bullet Boys, and you're here. Yes, baby, you're right here listening to Jackie Bam Bam on 93.3 WMMR right here in beautiful Philly.

metalcore band The Architects, Broken Mirror. It's a fourth single from their 11th album, The Sky, The Earth, and All Between, produced by Jordan Fish. Prior to the super-duper Alice Cooper. One from my secret stash of Halloween tunage. Well, it is officially fall, you know. He's back, the band behind the mask. Came out today, 40 years ago, lead-off single and closing track of the Coop's 9th album, Constrictor. It was the follow-up to Da Da, and it was also found on Friday the 13th, Part 6, Jason Lives. And the Coop Lives Halloween night. We'll go trick-or-treating with Alice in Atlantic City at the Tropicana. And also the first week in November in that little town of Bethlehem at the Wind Creek Event Center. And keep in mind, he's going to release his brand new book, Devil on My Shoulder, which goes deep into the story of how two Alices become one. And going to make 3 air appearances in New York City. 3 book signings. Wednesday, October the 7th at 12 noon, Alice will be there at Barnes & Noble on 5th Avenue. And then at 7 p.m., he'll also be at the Strand in New York City. And the following day, at the New York Comic Con. So, 2 book signings, October 7th at the Strand and Barnes & Noble. And then New York Comic Con, moderated by Little Steven. Devil on My Shoulder, Alice's brand new book. Preceded by Them Bullet Boys and Smooth Up In You, their signature song from the self-titled debut album in 1988 on Warner Brothers Records, produced by Ted Templeton. And we're wishing Mark Torian, lead singer and founding member, a happy, happy 64th birthday today. Jackie Bam Bam, speaking of birthdays, before we open up our prize coffin, let's wish the great guitarist and founding member of Living Color, Doug Wimbush, a happy, happy 69th birthday. So sharing his birthday with Mark Torian and the Bullet Boys. And let's salute him by going to the third single of Living Color's debut album, Vivid. 1988, it's them Glamour Boys. As we turn up the boys Living Color for Doug Wimbush's birthday here in the nighttime on MMR.

0: APC on MMR, Perfect Circle, and Starless, first single from their upcoming fifth album, yet to be titled. Is Maynard James keen in penning that one and criticizing the power hungry citizens? Along with Billy Howerdale, Josh Freese on the drums, members of Eagles Death Metal, and the Smashing Pumpkins. The follow up to Eat the Elephant. And we blew out some candles in front of that for Doug Wimbash's birthday from Living Color, founding member and amazing guitarist. He began playing guitar when he was 12 years old and switched over to playing bass. Worked with the Stones, Jagger discovered him, of course, at CBGB's, Madonna, Annie Lennox, to name a few. But he is the bassist of Living Color, adding that funk dub hip-hop into their sound. And he's blowing out 69 candles on his rock and roll birthday cake. Again, going to their debut album, Vivid, in 88. And we did the Glamour Boys. And they're hitting the road with the Psychedelic Furs, but no Philadelphia date just yet. Now, boys and girls, ghosts and ghouls, Jackie Bam Bam shall turn himself into Captain Coffin for you. Shall we?
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3: Oh, $50,000 cabinet. Get the glue before the boss gets home.
2: So, what you got for us night shifters, Bam Bam?
0: Ah, this is nice. I have an American treasure. I want to send you to see Willie Nelson, the one and only redheaded stranger, teaming up with the Godfather of Grunge, Neil Young, before they both headline Farm Aid Saturday in Virginia. They're going to stop by Philadelphia to do a warm-up show. How lucky are we? Now, gang, this is this Thursday night, not tomorrow night, the night after that, September 24th at your Man Music Center. Not feeling lucky? You can grab these tickets right now at Ticketmaster.com. I'm going to pass these tickets onto our 25th caller tonight. Caller 25 call center is officially open. 610-660-9333. Again, you will see the American treasure, the one and only Willie Nelson and his family band with Neil Young and his Chrome Hearts band at the Man Music Center this Thursday night before they travel to Virginia to do this year's annual Farm Aid. Happy Darwin. Let's come back next with our winner, and we'll shine a concert spotlight on Willie and Neil after we go back 57 years with the band. Good luck, Coffin Cats.

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0: The harder side of Nickelback with Rattle the Cage, featuring John Five, Motley Crue guitarist, and Bob Zombie. Lead off single from their upcoming album, Everything Under the Sun, coming out October the 30th. One of the 12 songs we're going to find on that album. Follow up to Get Rolling. Prior to Rolling Up on Cripple Creek, Rock and Roll Hall of Famers, The Band. And they released their sophomore album, simply titled The Band, 57 years ago today on Capitol Records. Had Rag Mama Rag, The Night They Drove Old Dixie Down, The Unfaithful Servant, and Up on Cripple Creek, which we did. Follow up the music from Big Pink. And we're not going to get the band in Philadelphia, but we will get the music of the band. Philadelphia tribute to The Last Waltz will take place at Union Transfer as Garth Hudson will join the great Philadelphia musicians led by Andrew Lipke to put on this beautiful show in honor of Philadelphia late great promoter Brian Dilworth. Again, it'll be Saturday, November 28th at Union Transfer in Philadelphia. 40 local rock musicians cover the band's 76 farewell show, and the show will be at Union Transfer. Jackie Bam Bam, Captain Coffin, and it opens to our 25th caller right now with tickets to see the founding member of Farm Aid. By the way, today's the anniversary of Farm Aid. Took place in 1985 after Willie was watching Live Aid, and he heard Bob say, we should do something for the farmers. And Willie put it all together in 1985 on this day. The Redheaded Stranger, and he'll be joined by the godfather of grunge, Neil Young, with his Chrome Hearts band before they both co-headline Farm Aid this Saturday in Virginia Beach. So a warm-up show Thursday night at our Man Music Center. These tickets are on sale now via Ticketmaster.com, and I'm passing these tickets on to our 25th caller. That is you. You will see the two, Willie Nelson and Neil Young, Thursday night at the Man.
1: Oh, my God. Are you serious, Daddy?
0: I am so serious. I'm talking about two legendary icons, Willie Nelson and his family band, like I said, with Neil Young and his godfather grunge Chrome Hearts band. You are?
1: Oh, my God. Megan.
0: Megan with OMG next to it. Yeah, plenty of OMG moments for you.
1: Oh, my God. This is insane. I never win.
0: You never win. Have you ever seen Willie or Neil?
1: I have been to a couple of farmies. I've been lucky enough, but it's been a while. My best friend. Friends coming to town, and it's like our friendship anniversary on Thursday.
0: Oh, that's so great. I'm so happy for you. And Megan, and your friend's name?
1: Meredith.
0: Okay, and where are you from?
1: So I'm from Wilmington, and she's all the way up in Erie. We actually met you a few times, but...
0: Well, I guess I'm your good luck charm. You're gonna hang out with Willie and Neil. That's way more important.
1: Oh my God. And the Man, which is like the best place ever.
0: Isn't it?
1: Absolutely.
0: And you know what's great, like I said, this is really a warm-up show for Farm Aid, and today is the anniversary of the first annual Farm Aid in 1985.
1: God, how cool.
0: The luck is with you tonight.
1: It really is. I'm gonna cry.
0: Don't cry. Well, you can cry happy tears. And now let's shine a concert spotlight on the godfather of grunge, Neil Young. Let's go to his lead-off single from his fourth album, Harvest, taking us back to 1972, with background vocals with Linda Ronstadt and JT, our friend James Taylor, on the heels of the creator of Farm Aid, the Redheaded Stranger, the American treasure, Willie Nelson. As he told us with his old pal Waylon Jennings, Mama, don't let your babies grow up to be cowboys. It was a massive global hit for Waylon and Willie in 1978, and I'm sure Willie's going to do it for you.
1: Oh my God, I'm a prize coffin winner, Jackie. This never happens. First time ever I'm going to see Willie and Neil. I love your show. MMR rocks the nighttime, Bam Bam.
2: 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Jackie Bam Bam's making me do this station ID, but he's my good friend, and I love being in Philly, and I love listening to 93.3 WMMR, so it's kind of a win-win.

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0: Shine Down, taking us to their killing fields here at 93.3 WMMR. Third single from their 8th album, 8, and the 14th track out of 18 we find on it. And I mentioned earlier, we're going to find Smith & Myers from Shine Down in Jersey City with a Holiday Unwrapped acoustic show on December the 9th. And 2 days later in Baltimore, along with Black Label Society and The Warning, preceded by a Willie Nelson, Neil Young concert spotlight. As we welcome these two icons, we'll stop in Philadelphia before they co-headline the annual Farm Aid show this Saturday in Virginia Beach. They'll play the Mann Music Center this Thursday night, and tickets are on sale now via Ticketmaster.com. And tonight's prize coffin winner, who just won them Willie Nelson, Neil Young tickets, was Megan Kozak. Very, very excited, from Wilmington, Delaware, and she's going to celebrate it with her best friend. Friendship anniversary. It's going to be a great, great night. So we shined a concert spotlight on Willie, telling us, Mama, don't let your babies grow up to be cowboys. He released it 48 years ago, 1978, with his late great pal Waylon Jennings, followed by Neil Young, and he'll also have his Chrome Hearts band along with Willie at the Man. And we played Neil's Heart of Gold tonight, leadoff single from his fourth classic album in 72, Harvest. And Linda Ronstadt and James Taylor joined him on the background vocals when they were all on the Johnny Cash Show. So they recorded that track the very next day. And again, the night will be Thursday night, Mann Music Center, Willie Nelson and Neil Young, and we'll have one more pair of those tickets in our prize coffin tomorrow night. So good luck to the family of the Full-Time Vampires when our prize coffin reopens. Jackie Bam Bam, your Monarch of Madness, reminding you about our BFD, Big Friggin' Deal of the Week at WMMR.com, and you can grab some more tickets to Bates Motel in Glen Mills, PA. 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So get this deal now, your Big Friggin' Deal of the Week, on the front page at WMMR.com while supplies last. Check that out. We'll take a quickie time out, head up to our Mummer 7th Inning Strut with the new one, speaking of The Warning, and a Goo Goo Dolls albumversary, all waiting for us in a handful of minutes.
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The Bella Real Sisters, The Warning, and Kerosene, second single from their fifth album, Everything's Falling. And I mentioned they'll be part of the Smith & Myers Unplugged Acoustic Holiday Tour. I don't know if you want to call two dates a tour, but Jersey City on December the 9th, couple days after, and Baltimore, December the 11th. Prior to the Goo Goo Dolls, we did Slide, released 28 years ago today. Second single from that sixth album, Dizzy Up the Girl, follow up The Boy Named Goo. And they're going to ring in the new year on New Year's Eve in Atlantic City at the Hard Rock. Jackie Bam Bam, from an albumversary to a singleversary with The Darkness and I Believe in a Thing Called Love. Also, as a born on date on this day in 2003 as the third single from their debut album Permission to Land, inspired by Justin Hawkins' dad, who restored an old car with a physical overdrive speed button in it, so he came up with a line, quote unquote, "My heart's in overdrive and you're behind the steering wheel." I thought I was. With The Darkness here in the nighttime on MMR.

0: MMRBQ Lums, Danny Rocco's Trio from New York, and Des Rocks, When Love Is Gone. From their third album, To Hell and Back, the follow-up to Dream Machine. Danny debuted that on the Kelly Clarkson Show in a song he wrote about losing something that was everything to you. Prior to another D-band, The Darkness and I Believe in a Thing Called Love. A third single from their debut album, Permission to Land. And they released that single today, 23 years ago, I mentioned. My heart's in overdrive and you're behind the wheel. Dracky Bam Bam, your cool nighttime ghoul, and you might want to get behind the wheel and drive over to see Marissa for our Bud Light Thursday night kickoff party. We're getting ready for another one where you can win Eagles tickets. So Marissa's heading to Center City with the MM Army 7 to 9 each and every Thursday night. And this week, we'll be stopping by Top Tomato at 11th and Sampson Street with tickets to the Birds' October 4th game versus the Rams, courtesy of Bud Light. Draw $15 Bud Light pitchers and $25 buckets with them limited edition Kelly Green MMR Bud Light t-shirts. Always a Thursday night, always 7 to 9, and always giving away Eagles tickets courtesy of Bud Light, where you must be present to win, 21 and older to enter. 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Got it good. Let's kick off another hour with our Mummers coming around City Hall with you, bringing in our Mummer 7th inning strut, because a strut a day makes you live longer, makes you feel better, at 610-660-9333. All being brought to us by the Mummers Museum down there at 2nd Washington, where every day is New Year's Day. You can visit mummersmuseum.org for levels of membership and visiting hours. Let's bring in that strut when we come back.
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1: Yo, Bam Bam. This is Rick Bird from West Grove. I have a body shop right up the road. It's called Bird's Body Shop. And me and my son Carson live together, and we always listen to the Bam Bam in the nighttime. And we love the Mummers, Jackie. Thanks for having us tonight, and we're honored. We'll put the golden slippers on right now, and I'm taking us around City Hall. It's time for the Mummers and that good old 7th inning strut. Hit it, Bam Bam. It's Mummers time, everybody. Thanks, Jackie.
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0: Oh, a Philadelphia girl is blowing our minds on 93.3 WMMR. That girl would be Toni Basil. And I did say Philadelphia. We're saluting her 83rd birthday today. MTV favorite with her track, Oh, Mickey, You're So Fine, You Blow My Mind. Hey, Mickey. Amazing choreographer on Chrysalis Records. Lead off single from her debut album, Word of Mouth. It's actually a cover. It was done by the English band Racy under the title Kitty from their debut studio album, Smash and Grab, in 79, but never caught any attention. So again, we're wishing Antonia Christina Basilata, she's got to be from South Philadelphia, a happy, happy 83rd birthday. And we're celebrating with our Mummer 7th inning strut. We had Rick Bird from Bird Automotive with his son Carson bringing in our Mummer 7th inning strut. So thank you, Rick, and your son Carson for doing the honors tonight. Let's do the new one from the Foo Fighters right now, from their 12th album, Your Favorite Toy, a song that Dave wrote about emotional distraction, and the first single with Ilian Rubin, their new drummer, as an official member. It's Window, and a nod to T-Rex glam on the guitar.
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Ooh.

0: The Struts letting us know they're too good at raising hell here at 93.3 WMMR. Everything that rocks and rolls off their fourth album, Pretty Vicious, working on a fifth album. And Luke Spiller is doing a few solo appearances. He'll be in Asbury Park, October the 8th, at Danny Clinch's Gallery, preceded by Rock and Roll Hall of Famer Joan Larkin, better known as Joan Jett from Joan Jett and the Blackhearts. And we went to her sophomore album and first with the Blackhearts, I Love Rock and Roll, on her very own Boardwalk Records. Follow up The Bad Reputation and a little gem called Nag. Oh, baby, you're a nag. Nag, nag, naggity, nag. And she still has it, blowing out 68 candles on her rock and roll birthday cake today. So we wish our little runaway a happy, happy. Born at Lankenau Hospital in Wynwood, PA. Happy birthday, Joni, from the radio station that gave her a start. Thanks to the morning zookeeper, John DiBella, here at MMR. Preceded by that dude that looks like a lady from those dudes known as Aerosmith, celebrating a singleversary released 39 years ago today. A leadoff single from their ninth album, Permanent Vacation. Inspired by Steven sitting at a bar with Joe and saw a bleached blonde, black nails, jewelry from behind, and the guys were joking around, drawing straws on, like, who's going to go talk to her first? And then that person turned around. It was actually Vince Neil from Motley Friggin' Crew. And Nikki told us the true story in his memoir, The Heroin Diaries. Jackie Bam Bam, the boy with the girl's name, your holy leader to full-time vampires with the leader of the Preston Steve Show with zero F's given, as he keeps it real each and every morning. And he is the real mayor of Delco, the executive producer, my man.
1: Hey, it's Casey Boy. What's up, motherfucker?
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0: Thanks, little buddy. Now let's have a blessed night. On this Tuesday, the September the 22nd, and Pierre Robert would tell us in his daily planner, it is the 265th day of our year with 100 days remaining until our mummers ring in 2027. It has been declared National Autumn Equinox Day. Yep, we brought in fall at 8:04 earlier tonight. It's declared Dear Diary Day, American Businesswoman's Day, World Car Free Day, Fall Prevention Awareness Day, National Ice Cream Cone Day. Oh, I might have to play some Van Halen later on. National White Chocolate Day. I love that. National Brown Butter Day. National Elephant Appreciation Day. That should be every day. I love our elephants. National Legwear Day. Yep, get a little chilly. Very appropriate. And it's been declared National Online Recovery Day. Now, in the history of concerts, some events that maybe you're at in our great city of Philadelphia. Again, for this September the 22nd, pulling out the old ticket stub boxing, we're going to the Spectrum. First ticket says 1973. You were there, Broadhead Patterson, South Philadelphia. You were there with Robin Trower, Poco, and the Mark Allman Band. 73, sure, people got Randy Newman with Bonnie Raitt at the Walnut Street Theater. And it was a midnight concert. Damn it. Whatever happened to midnight concerts? Jim, Jeff, John at Live Nation, I'm talking to you. 74, it was Traffic at the Spectrum, South Philadelphia. How about the chairman of the board, Francis Albert Sinatra, teaming up with Ella Fitzgerald and Count Basie? We were swinging in South Philadelphia at the Spectrum with Frank. All Blue Eyes in 75. 79, we were dancing with the Bee Gees, and I mentioned it last night because tonight was a second and two. The Brothers Gibb at your Spectrum, second and two in 1979. Let's jump into the 80s. 87, God bless the good old Grateful Dead, Ike Richman. Hoist that banner under the ceiling of the Spectrum, the Dead. First of three nights in 1987. 89, Little Feat at your Tower Theater in Upper Darby. And they just played for my pal over at Wiggins Park over the weekend, Bruce Ward. And they were boogieing. And that was 1989 at your Tower again with Little Feat. 94, world's greatest rock and roll band. Yeah, the Rolling Stones with Blind Melon, Vet Stadium. Boy, it poured rain. I'll never forget it. First of two nights, 1995, Voodoo Lounge Tour. Oh, let's rewind a little bit. Four Non-Blondes. Yep, Preston Steve, we're talking to Linda Perry about it. Supporting Aerosmith at your Air Conditioned Grill. Two shows, and tonight was your second show in 1993. David Byrne, or David Bowie, excuse me, with Nine Inch Nails. Yeah, your E Center, then called in Camadelphia. On this day in 1995, I was there. Tina Turner, God bless her, at the First Union Center, then called on this day in 2000. Stones were back this time at your Tower Theater. Yeah, 2002. Fabulous Phil Collins at your Wachovia Center on this day in 2004. It was the Pet Shop Boys at your Man Music Center in 2013, just in town at the Keswick last night. And they were at the Keswick today in 2015. The Fun Four, Cheap Trick, same night, Motorhead, Anthrax, and Crowbot were at your Tower Theater. And I believe that's a show myself, Pierre, Sarah, Brent, Rockin' Rabbi were all at. 2015. Perry Bozio from Missing Persons set up that big drum kit at World Cafe Live in 2016. Tony Bennett, Frank Sinatra's favorite singer. Yep, Sands Bethlehem Event Center, was alive and well in 2017. I wasn't there because I was with John Waite, the voice of the Babies, and Golden Bad English. At Havana's, Dave made his beautiful place on Main Street in New Hope in 2017. Skid Row, also at Harris, I hosted that. In Philadelphia in 2018, Rick Emmett of Triumph gave us a solo show at the Sellersville Theater again in 2018. 2019, the Spin Doctors were at Sellersville Theater, and we had Rancid, Pennywise, Suicidal Tendencies at the Franklin Music Hall. Killers at the Franklin in 2021. And last ticket says Flogging Molly at your Fillmore. And yes, at your Met, all in 2023. And there you have it, gang. There goes your time machine for today. Now, we fast forward our Bad House Back to the Future 2026. Heading up to our Tuesday Blues Day fix at 11 o'clock. And let's get there with, I just mentioned, Blind Melon on an albumversary and a Five Finger Death Punch albumversary, all waiting for us on the horizon next. Stick around, won't you?
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When I Wake Up, brand new from Pretty Reckless, second single from their fifth album, Dear God, and they will wake up and light up Lincoln Financial Field with AC/DC. Powering up Philadelphia on September the 29th. That's exactly 1 week away from today. And it was really cool seeing Taylor Momsen give us a virtual tour of the Rock and Roll Hall of Fame, part of the Girls of Metal exhibit. And I didn't know she was from Louisville. She put up an Instagram post in front of a Chuck Berry statue singing Chuck Berry. Love that. Preceded by the band that opened up for the Rolling Stones at the Vet on their Voodoo Lounge Tour 94, Blind Melon, and We Did No Rain. Second single from their self-titled debut album. Came out 34 years ago today on Capitol Records. Jackie Bam Bam moving us up to our Tuesday Blues Day fix and sharing a albumversary with Blind Melon. This time it's Five Finger Death Punch. And they released their sophomore album, War Is the Answer, 17 years ago today. And let's go to the fourth single. It was the follow-up to The Way of the Fist. And let's go to the fifth single from it, tackling Bad Company's Bad Company, and then watch what we do after Five Finger Death Punch here in the nighttime on MMR.

0: It's Let Down on 93.3 WMMR. Everything that rocks and rolls would do it for the love. And we do that from the band from Texas led by Blake Coddington, who does all the instruments in the studio besides the drums, but they have a full band when they play live. Due to be on their upcoming sophomore album with a song Wrestling with Guilt and Unanswered Questions Struggling to Move On from a Failed Relationship. Preceded by Bad Company without Paul Rogers. That was the late Brian Howe in front of Bad Company and that great song called How About That? Released 34 years ago today on the Echo Records label. Opening up their 10th album, Here Comes Trouble, was to follow up to Holy Water. And after that tour, the band split up due to internal tensions, we can say, between Brian, Simon Kirk, and Mick Ralphs. So Brian ended up quitting the band. He also sang for Ted Nugent on a few albums. Great vocalist. And it's a shame they didn't honor him when they were inducted into the Rock and Roll Hall of Fame. I thought that was wrong. Followed by Five Finger Death Punch doing Bad Company's song Bad Company, which also came out 17 years ago today as a fifth single on their sophomore album War Is the Answer. Jackie Bam Bam or Wizard of Wackiness giving you a last call right now to text in your honorable calls in case you haven't. Do my best to get to everybody at 610-660-9333. And while you're tapping your final one out, listen up. Preston and Steve are having a kickoff pep rally to get us ready for the Camp Out for Hunger presented by NRG. This is next Tuesday, so a week from today, starting at 11 a.m. Right after they wrap things up and pass the baton on the Mac Court, they're going to head over to the Dilworth Park at City Hall on the Vinnet Pinch, which is the soccer field area near 15th of Market. It's free to attend. Preston Steve will be there with many games and many guests. So make sure you stop by for your food drive collection kit, including posters and boxes. And you go to WMMR.com/campout for all the info. So this will be the kickoff pep rally presented by NRG for Preston Steve's Camp Out for Hunger. 1 week from today, Tuesday at 11 a.m., September 29th, at Dilworth Park at City Hall on the Vivid Pinch, which is the soccer field area near 15th and Market. As we get one day closer to Camp Out for Hunger, the week of November 16th through the 20th at the parking lot at Xfinity Mobile Arena next to Stateside Live. Collected non-perishable food and donations to benefit Phil Abundance and yours truly. Honored to be broadcasting live with the Preston Steve Show, along with my drinking buddy Matt Cord and Brent Porsche. All right, let's pump the air brakes, and it is the Tuesday Blues Day, and we're going to get our fix tonight from a genius who will be celebrating a heavenly happy 96th birthday this week. The legendary Atlantic recording artist. I'll tell you who I'm talking about in just a moment.
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Well, it is time for our Tuesday Blues Day fix, gang, and it's coming from a genius who could definitely play the blues, but he could also give us gospel, soul, and rock and roll. And we don't throw that word genius around too often. Brother Ray, as in Atlantic recording artist, Rock and Roll Hall of Famer Ray Charles, will be celebrating his 96th birthday with us this week. Lived until 2004, passed away from liver failure. So many great songs. Hit the Road Jack, Hallelujah, I Love Her So, What I Say, Parts 1 and 2, America the Beautiful. But I want to take this little gem with a song that's tied to pop culture, thanks to the 1987 comedy film Planes, Trains, and Automobiles. And that hilarious scene, played by John Candy, singing along and plays in an imaginary dashboard piano while driving late at night. Family Guy and Ted 2 did the parody of that exact moment. Let us go to the leadoff single from Ray Charles, self-titled debut album on the legendary Atlantic Records label in 1953. And the B-side was Funny But I Still Love You, and it was re-released in 62 with Hallelujah, I Love Her So on the B-side. Let's do the mess around. Let's do Ray Charles as your Tuesday Blues Day fix, only here in the nighttime on MMR with Brother Ray.

And you don't mess around when it comes to that guy, the genius, Rock and Roll Hall of Famer, Blues Hall of Famer, Gospel Hall of Famer, the one and only Ray Charles. Atlantic recording artist, going back to his self-titled debut in 1953. We're doing the mess around, and we're wishing Ray Charles a heavenly happy 96th birthday this week. Lived until 2004, passed away at the age of 73 from liver failure. And from that Planes, Trains, and Automobiles comedy filmed in 87, that legendary hilarious scene from the late John Candy playing the imaginary dashboard piano while driving late at night. Also parodied in Family Guy and Ted 2 as we put the one and only brother Ray Charles in our spotlight tonight. So many great songs. Nighttime Is the Right Time, Hallelujah, I Love Her So, Hit the Road Jack, What I Say, just to name a few. And those songs will live on forever. So thank you, brother Ray Charles. Jackie Bam Bam. Tomorrow we'll mess around in our Way Back Wednesday time machine at 11 o'clock. Now, it's almost time for our roll call, so let's head in that direction. We're one of Preston Steve's latest musical guests from the Four Non-Blondes in the Songwriters Hall of Fame, Linda Perry, who wrote songs for many. And we go to her second single from her fourth album, Let It Die Here, coinciding with the documentary revealing a lot of hidden truths growing up with her mother. First in 25 years, she gives us 12 brand new songs. And we find her in Washington, D.C., supporting Indigo Girls for October the 4th. It's Feathers in a Storm. It's Linda Perry on MMR's We Be Up Anyway program.

0: Shine Down with 365 on 93.3 WMMR, Everything That Rocks. Lead off single from their eighth album and the fourth track out of 18. And I mentioned we're going to find them, well, two of them, Smith & Myers, along with The Warning and Black Label Society on a holiday unwrapped acoustic show in Jersey City on December the 9th. And they'll move into Baltimore on December the 11th. Followed by REM, The One I Love, preceded by William Idol and Steve Stevens, To Be a Lover, released today 40 years ago on Chrysalis Records, lead-off single from Billy's third album, Whiplash Smile. Originally done by William Bell and Booker T. Jones as a soul ballad titled I Forgot to Be Your Lover. So besides Billy covering that, the Black Keys did it on their Ohio Players album, and Bruce did it on Only the Strong Survive. Preceded by Yes, Yes, Yes, Don't Kill the Whale. That's an order. And they're celebrating a albumversary from the album we took Don't Kill the Whale off of Tormato, their ninth, came out on Atlantic Records today, 1978. Was the follow-up to Going for the One. Jackie Bam Bam, You Seen Your Neck Biter, followed by Charlie Brown, My Non-Talking Muffin. As we bring you the second honor roll call for the work week, let's kick off the Tuesday edition right now.
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0: And we throw it in the gear with our assorted department, led by Lisa with her mom, Cindy, spelled with a C, damn it, Newtown Square, Billy Rock, rocking and rolling with his sisters in Chalfont and doing it well, Mark representing South Philadelphia, and we have Kenny in Bridesburg tonight, the home of the Furco String Band, Polish American String Band, and the Aqua String Band. Thanks for strutting with us, buddy. Dale is in Tarsdale. She forgot the pizza. For Virginia, Daryl and the Shy One. Oh, no. Jimmy's crashing into Newtown Square tonight with Sonny. And Sean is in Yardley. Renee got me on in Southampton. G stands for George in Honeybrook. Jane the Dancing Machine with her son. Turning Delaware into a woodchopper's ball with a hot bowl of soup. Kathy staying hot and solo in Westchester. Is your last name Romano? Janet, the Lamore Rock Queen. Not in Brooklyn, not in Delaware. Where she's in Minneapolis in her hotel room on business. And we're coming in loud and clear. Paul and Vinny representing Honeybrook, rocking and rolling. And Vinny's wearing his Ray Charles shirt tonight. Love that. Rocking and stocking. Deets and Watson, Chinnery, Tim, Pete. They're in Glendora tonight. Mike is working the ovens at Lynn Villa. Steve Dudley pumping them quarters into his laundromat in Lansdale. Golf Car Pete in Medford with Hazzy Hazard. Linda, Eric, and Jack the Mailman. Bob is at Percussy in AutoZone, flicking the lights, and the choir boys enjoying Domino's Pizza, also in Paulsboro. Mitzi, Felice Galetta, Donna Mulvey, John, Lisa Monica, they're flying high at Freedom Mortgage. Danielle as at Victor's in South Philadelphia. Yummy. Big Peter, Alana, Giovanna, Midge, Janae, Kettle and Grill, Church and Church. Wawa, Plant the Catman, wife Stephanie. They're in Paulsboro tonight in our OOT Out of Towners Department. Taking us global, that's Holly in Florida. Molly is in Portland, Oregon. BBJ, MVB alumni, Big Bad John, Crown Point, Indiana, cranking us up. There's Jade Alicia with Kendra, Buffalo, New York Hooters. Sleazy Sunset Strip tonight, Paul, Anthony, Nick, and Lenny in Holly Weird. In Wisconsin, that is Janair. And we have Desiree and John out there in Biloxi working the casino with Butch and Nikki. Street sweeping tonight, the one and only MVB alumni CC, Crazy Carl, hanging out upside down and keeping it shiny and bright at AFS and Valley Forge. Security Coffins, BT, Brian Tallarico doing it twice at Amazon and Logan Township. Responding First Force, Vampires with Guns and Badges. Officer Moose, 17th District, with Officer Pat Dio. He's a mummer. Cherry Hill Police Department, Officer Vince, Quaker City String Band, AJ4, Woodland String Band, with Nurse Mary Camp Malone at Temple University, DT and Dink, Nazareth Hospital, K9 Unit, Drake, Nash, Jersey, Mount Laurel Police Department, Blue Smart Valentino, Officer K, Officer Dink, Danny. And we have a Diaper Dan, Burlington County Police Department. Ed is at Jefferson Hospital in Stratford. 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Officer Jeff, Medford Police Department. Springfield Police Department, Officer Lenny is with us. Let's check the Walt Whitman Bridge, Petco Speed Line. We got Officer Paul, Officer Glenn, Officer Mark. Where's Magoo at? We checked the Benjamin Franklin Bridge. Officer Bob is on board with us. And on the tax, Stephanie and Karen collecting tolls down below. As always, thanks for that thing you do, MMR full-time Red Eye Warriors. Now, we'll do it till they kick us out of here after midnight. So let's line up one more segment of the coolest songs ever made inside of our encore set tonight. We'll get the Hangovers from an artist from NOLA who just went country and did a solo show for us at the Franklin Music Hall. And in our daily time machine, I did declare today is National Ice Cream Cone Day. I think Diamond Dave serves them up with push-ups too, and the Kiss Army will be represented all inside of our encore set when we return. True Music Lovers, stick around, won't you?

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the Philadelphia chapter of the Black Label Society showing up inside of our Encore set tonight with Name in Blood from their 12th album, Engines of Demolition. And looking over the set list when they appeared up in Montage Mountain, the home of Preston Steve's Cardboard Classic in Scranton, PA, a couple weeks ago, they did 12 songs, and that was the third song out of 12. Support Lamb of God, and my concert radar has them in Wisconsin tonight. Thursday night, they'll be in Illinois, and also coming back to the area on that Smith & Myers Warning Acoustic Holiday Unplugged show in Jersey City on December the 9th, preceded by The Man from the Killers. Lead-off single from their fifth album, Wonderful Times 2, came out 9 years ago today on Island Records, built around a sample of Spirit of the Boogie by Kool & the Gang from 1975. And we just saw Brandon Flowers doing a solo show with a couple of Killers songs in the set last night at the Franklin Music Hall. Jackie Bam Bam before tonight turns into tomorrow inside of our Encore set on this Tuesday Blues Day. And our daily time machine today has been declared National Ice Cream Cone Day. So let's get a daily dose of the fantastic Van Halen tackling the John Brim Classic with all flavors and push-ups too. It's Diamond Dave with Michael Anthony and the Van Halen Brothers as we lick it up here on MMR's Who Needs Sleep Anyway program. It's National Ice Cream Cone Day. Yummy!

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0: as we let Pat Boone's daughter, Debbie Boone, light up our lives and close out our Tuesday Blues Day here at 93.3 WMMR, as we wish Debbie Boone a happy, happy 70th birthday, and rewinding us back to 1977 to celebrate her birthday, The Smash and You Light Up My Life. Coinciding with the drama film, preceded by Gene, Paul, Peter, and Ace, when they reunited, Kiss, and opened up their 18th album, title track Psycho Circus, released 28 years ago today, and was the first time the band fully reunited since 79's Dynasty, was the follow-up to Carnival of Souls. Jackie Bam Bam saying goodbye to this carnival for another night, but we'll do it again tomorrow night on a Way Back Wednesday with more of the coolest songs ever made, and we'll have one more pair of tickets to go see the American treasure Willie Nelson and Family with Neil Young and his Chrome Hearts band. Before they play Farm Aid in Virginia Beach this Saturday, they'll play the Mann Music Center this Thursday night. So until we let it rock again, true music lovers, always remember to be kind, be cool, be careful, and I'll see you around the hood. And good night, broadcaster Hall of Famer Pierre Robert, wherever you are.
1: The great Jackie Bam Bam, who is an absolute rocker, ladies and gentlemen. 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
1: Oh, stop. Okay, keep doing it. 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
1: The timeline for removing that Ferris wheel has not been announced as of yet. 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
4: 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The guy's balls are hanging out. Who?
1: No, it's not a joke. 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
17: 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It is 5:40 on a Wednesday. Marissa's here with our first look at traffic. What's going on, Marissa?
18: Yeah, all the overnight construction has been picked up. The major roadways are clear, so we are in the clear with that. 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
20: Our next guest is going to be performing at the beautiful Kimmel Center.
17: Yeah.
20: On October 10th. And you know him from The Daily Show, amongst several other things. His tour is called the Big Dad Energy Tour. Please welcome Michael Costa to the program this morning. Hey, Michael, how you doing?
21: Thanks for having me. Appreciate it.
20: Or can we call you Big Daddy because of the Big Dad Energy Tour?
21: I'll take it.
20: Nice.
21: I'll take it.
20: What is your father scenario? Kids, ages.
21: Yeah, it'd be weird
20: like
21: if I named my tour that.
20: Wouldn't
21: and I
20: it
21: didn't
20: though?
21: Have kids.
20: Yeah. Mm-hmm.
21: I have a 6 and a 3 year old, both girls.
17: Oh boy. Okay.
20: Girl dad.
21: I love them very much. They sometimes love me.
17: You're not quite sure. Well, what exemplifies Big Dad Energy?
21: Yeah, good question. You know, I always made fun of the comics that talked about their family and their children. And I always sat in the back and I said, stop talking about your kids. And now that I have kids, I don't know what else to talk about.
20: I know, right? Dude.
17: Well, right? Seinfeld, I was just watching a Seinfeld interview from a while ago, and he was saying, and this is something I'd never heard, but he said the greatest gift that God gives is people without kids. He doesn't let them know what a joy it is to have kids. And that was the antithesis of what you would have heard Seinfeld say early on in his career. Have you had that same epiphany?
21: Yeah, I mean, I remember working Vegas for 10 years. Mm-hmm. And then in my 11th year, someone introduced me to VIP Vegas. And I thought, oh, this was here the whole time? wait, all those, you know. It opens a new portal for your mind, for your humility. You know, I joke that I love going to the dinosaur museum with my girls. They don't even like dinosaurs. I like dinosaurs.
20: Yeah.
21: So it's a joy. And also a lot of my comedy is about the frustration, trying to be a man now, trying to figure out this balance of being a leader, a role model for them, but also trying to not be a beta boy, but also not be a toxic male.
17: Right.
21: It's all this stuff.
17: And you're constantly being bombarded with, no, that's not the way. This is the way. And you know, but I would say this to people I've known in my life who have been, now I don't have kids, my wife and I, I've seen people just really hand-wring over the prospect of being a parent. And I always say, Tommy Lee's a parent. So you can do it, you know?
21: Yeah.
17: I mean,
21: it's crazy how many forms I had to fill out to adopt a dog.
17: Yeah.
21: You know? And no forms, no manual.
17: Yeah.
21: To make a baby. And I will say this, you know, it is I really encourage young people to have kids. It is really wonderful. You know, I grew up watching David Letterman. I remember when he had his son.
17: Yeah.
21: He said, why did I wait so long for this? And it really is fun. Again, my show isn't all complaining about my children. There's a lot of complaining about my wife.
17: equal time.
21: Yeah. But every, in my opinion, every great comic writes about what their eyes see. And so much of my life right now is family life, and so much of it's politics too, but it's really fun, and it keeps you on your toes, and that is good for us.
17: Yeah, no, absolutely. I mean,
1: yeah, you have to get up on stage and talk about what you know, and what you know right now is about being a parent. Yeah. And I miss it, like the little kids stuff, right? My youngest is 17. I got two in college, one at Michigan State. I know you're from Ann Arbor, but, you know, so we do spend some time there. Do your kids at their age, are they aware of what you do?
21: You know, my six-year-old, just the other day, someone stopped me. I'm like this perfect little level where people that do recognize me like what I do.
17: Yes.
21: And no one's telling me, hey, you suck or whatever. So sometimes people will stop me and say, hey, thanks for what you're doing. It's a crazy time in America. We appreciate what you're doing. And my six-year-old goes, you must have a cool job.
17: Yeah.
21: And I'm like, that's really cool. You know, I can't wait for her to be 12 and say your job sucks. But yeah, you know, I think they like watching me on TV. Whenever there's something where I physically get hurt on TV, that's their funniest. That's the hardest they've ever laughed.
20: Yeah. But they have that perspective of you and probably at this point think that maybe everybody's mom and dad does something along those lines too, you know?
21: Possibly. When I lived in LA, I used to teach tennis to make some money, and I used to teach at Lindsey Buckingham's house, he's the, you know, former guitarist for Fleetwood Mac. I know you know that.
20: Yeah.
21: He invited me to his concert, solo guitarist concert. It was the craziest, best guitarist I've ever seen. Maybe the best I've ever seen anybody do anything.
20: Mm.
21: He's riff. Yeah. It's unbelievable. I look over the front row. His kids are sound asleep.
17: I think that's the nature of life, is correct. It not? You're a prophet in his own home.
21: Correct. And I didn't really get it until now when I say, oh, those kids are like, Dad, stop playing the guitar.
17: You mentioned tennis, and I was telling Preston before we came on, you were at one point ranked 864th in the world. And the people say, they might be dismissive. I played tennis all my life, and not very good, but I always loved the sport and played it. That's pretty damn good.
1: There's 8 billion people on this planet.
17: That's pretty damn good. So were you, and judging by what I know about you, and obviously you wrote your memoir based on, you know, that your Lucky Loser adventures in tennis and comedy, how close were you to diverting completely down the tennis path?
21: Yeah, good question. You know, whenever I tell people my highest world ranking, they laugh. And then I say, oh, I'm sorry, what was your world ranking?
17: Yeah.
21: The short answer is I was nowhere close to making my living as a tennis player. I mean, probably the equivalent is single A to double A baseball.
17: Okay.
21: And I don't know what those guys make, but I was, you know, I was pulling in 20,000 a year.
17: Yeah.
21: And that's, you know, on my the ATP website will say I make less than that because you make money in different ways when you're playing, but it was so tough. It's so hard.
17: Michael,
21: yeah. So hard. You're not being paid by a sponsor. I wasn't being paid by the United States Tennis Association.
20: Right.
21: I sold shares of myself to investors.
17: That's wild.
21: And they bought future earnings of mine. That's a good joke. They bought a future earnings of mine. If I did make it, they were going to get paid out really well. I didn't, you know, so that's how I raised money. And one thing that's so cruel about tennis is they rank everybody. I mean, they go all the way down the line. And the highest I got was 864, which I'm really proud of and is really hard. But if you're not in the tennis world, it kind of seems like, God, what a loser.
17: Well, consider me impressed.
20: You can, I mean, you're talking about as a competing pro. Yeah, you could have maybe been an instructor. You could have worked in that line of work. Okay.
21: That's easy.
20: Yeah. Okay.
17: Hey, no, you're a pound round Lindsay Buckingham. Lindsay Buckingham. There you go.
21: Yeah. I'm talking about, you know, I was traveling to South Korea, Mexico, Netherlands, Canada, United States. I would qualify for a main draw tournament in Mexico, win a round, get one ATP point, make $189, and my hotel that night was $230. it's like the stories of the golfers trying to make it.
20: Yeah.
21: The Cape Cod League in baseball. It's just so, so hard. And it's hard. And the book is about how, because it was so hard, I did fail at that. But man, did I learn so much that helped me in this next strange career, which is comedy.
17: Well, and in a way, both are, unless you're playing doubles, or unless you're with the Daily Show crew, it's a solo effort.
21: For sure.
17: And you are, you'll have a coach here and there, but you're having to run your self-diagnostics all the time. And I assume that is a good skill set to generate, whether it be on stage or whatever. So, I mean, can you imagine your life where you are now without having the tennis background?
21: It's the reason I've had any success in comedy. Look, when I my first pro tournament, I went from the NCAA championships where there was thousands of people watching me play. I flew to Mexico. There was two guys watching my match.
17: Oh, my God.
21: After the match, I lost. After the match, I said, hey, thanks for watching. And they just said, no, we just have the court after you. Then, cut to 12 years later, I'm playing a casino as a comedian in Upper Peninsula, Michigan, and there's nobody in the crowd. And the manager says, let's go. You got to go. And I go, there's nobody there.
17: Yeah, yeah.
21: And he says, you got to go up anyways. Yeah. And, you know, those are similar experiences.
17: Yeah, absolutely. Yeah.
1: That
21: was a tough show, by the way. That show for nobody, that was a tough show.
1: Yeah. Well, this is different. You're going to be at the Kimmel Center, and I'm sure there's going to be some people in the seats there. I want to ask, are you a fan of tennis? Like, did you get to go to the U.S. Open this year? Because I had heard, you know, just, I'm an outsider when it comes to the world of tennis. I know who the biggie bigs are, but I heard it was one of the best ones.
21: Yeah, I love the U.S. Open. I love pro tennis. I was there a lot. I mean, it's a scene.
1: Mm-hmm.
21: You know, the joke of the U.S. Open is that you sometimes watch the tennis.
17: Yeah, yeah.
21: There's so many things happening. It is such a New York experience. You will often see a group of Wall Street bros turn their back on the world number one player and take a picture. You know, and then you compare that to Wimbledon, where everybody is silent and dressed in their nicest Sunday clothes. But I love watching people compete for large amounts of money under pressure. That is just fun to me for any sport, any activity. I love it.
17: So we used to go to the Open and Forest Hills, the whole thing. I remember getting Arthur Ashe's autograph. I mean, I'm older. I mean, Billie Jean King, all these people, Margaret Court and there was something wonderful about it, but I want to ask you, because there has been, as with the PGA and some of the tournaments, there's been an erosion in spectator conduct. And you talked about the Wall Street bros, you know, selfieing it up and influences and stuff like that. Have you seen that start to permeate tennis, and is it eroding the joy?
21: Yeah, it has. I think, you know, man, yes, I think it's eroding our society.
17: Yeah,
21: I think it's just, you know, it's not just the U.S. Open. I feel like every event I go to now, they should hand you a decorum card.
17: Yes.
21: You know, and the U.S. Open is no different. Ryder Cup experienced this, where the European golfers were embarrassed to be playing in Long Island. They said, I can't believe we're being treated this way.
20: Yep.
21: The U.S. Open wants more people to buy tickets. They have done a great job of that. They have not done a great job of encouraging and promoting the etiquette of the sport. And look, not every sport needs to have etiquette. Tennis does have a little bit. So put your honey deuce down, shut up, and watch the world number five compete. It's his and her living. And here's my other favorite part of the U.S. Open. Women's match, men's match. Yeah. Women's match, men's match. I mean, they so kudos to Billie Jean King and all that she's done. but they celebrate tennis, not just one gender, but all of it.
1: Yeah.
20: Jumping in, Michael Costas, who we're speaking to. Big Dad Energy Tour is coming to Kimmel Center on October 10th. There are tickets now at ensembleartsphilly.org. Since we're talking about tennis, Michael, can I ask about the tennis racket that's hanging on your wall there? Is there some significance to that?
21: That's just kind of an old wooden tennis racket. It's warped. You know, now these rackets and golf clubs, they don't warp when they're hanging in your garage. No. But back then they used to put these things in a vise when they would sleep.
20: I remember
21: at night.
20: We had that. It was a wooden vise that you would screw down on there. I remember that.
17: And they would train you to swing with the vise on if you needed to get your, all of that stuff is a pain in the ass. And then graphite came out.
21: I find the tennis racket a very silly instrument. It is a baseball bat that they flattened, put a hole in, and strung with string. It's insane, but it's fun. It's beautiful. And, you know, people like to talk to me about tennis, and I love talking about it, so it's great.
20: Okay.
1: And when you talk about, like, players that played, you know, back in, let's say, the 70s, 80s, you know, some of the greatest of all time, you know, how would they compete to today's players? And I'm like, some of them, listen, I don't think football players from the 70s could even, you know, touch what we have today. I don't know if the same can be said for tennis players if they had the same equipment that they have today. Do you like to engage in those types of conversations?
21: I don't, but what I like to always point out, and I know this is the same in every sport, but I know tennis the best. You know, Pete Sampras is a better version of Rod Laver, who he idolized.
1: Yeah.
21: Andy Roddick learned how to serve, not necessarily technically, but from a mentality standpoint, from Pete Sampras. Novak Djokovic, Roger Federer, Rafael Nadal, they all formed this trifecta that is Carlos Alcaraz. It's fun to watch the previous generations.
1: Yeah.
21: You know, like if Rod Laver's the 1.0, Pete Sampras is Rod Laver 2.0. And then, and I know this works in hockey, you see different similar styles, but with a little bit of a variance. So I think the best player of all time is the best player currently.
1: Okay.
21: I think that's how it works.
17: That's a logical way.
21: It just gets so good. I mean, at one point, Novak Djokovic was sleeping in a cryogenic chamber. I mean, is Roy Emerson going to be able to do that? And, you know, it's like, so the tech gets better. You watch old U.S. Open, they cut to the player's box. There's like one girlfriend there clapping.
1: Right.
21: Yeah. Now when they cut to the player's box, there's the physio, the mental coach, the branding person, the agent. It's like, you know, they've just gotten so fine-tuned with how good they are.
20: Speaking of the mental coach, someone had and many people have recommended this book, The Inside Game of Tennis. Okay. I've bought the golf version of that. Are you familiar with this title?
21: Is it The Inside Game or is it Inner Tennis?
20: I'm sorry. It might be Inner Tennis.
21: Yeah.
20: But
21: Inner Tennis.
20: People are using that, even that tennis book, for other aspects of their lives. How to, you know, better your performance, whatever it may be. Yeah, it's called The Inner Game.
21: I was looking at my bookshelf because I usually have it there. And it was one of the first books my dad had on the coffee table. And I remember him saying, it used to have, is it by Tim Galway?
1: I think that's right.
20: Yes, it is. Yeah. Timothy Galway,
21: Used to have it. It's this idea that get out of your brain's way.
1: Yeah.
21: You know, tell the brain what you want it to do and then let it happen. I always like to say there's a Buddhist term, don't push the river. Just let the river take you.
1: Yeah.
21: And the inner game of tennis, oh man, it's not just tennis. I mean, when my daughter is screaming at me and I'm screaming back, I'm thinking, this isn't how this is supposed to go.
17: This isn't very Buddhist. All right, so I have to ask a question because it's, you know, with tennis, we have this hybrid sport. Where do you stand on pickleball?
21: Oh, pickleball. I always tell people I have a good relationship with my parents, so I don't have to play pickleball.
17: some players have made the jump over and are, and not for you, though.
21: Yeah, I mean, I love tennis. I love that there's no restriction of your movement. One of my biggest criticisms of pickleball is once you get to the kitchen, they freeze you. I don't know other sport where you're not allowed to use the full court in your ability to move. Let me share this quick story with you, though. I took my wife to Scottsdale, Arizona for her birthday. We booked an hour on a pickleball court. We booked an hour on a tennis court. First of all, we could play pickleball. Two people of different levels can play pickleball together.
20: Yeah, right.
21: We're playing. Some other guy says, hey, come over, play with us. Now we're playing doubles. Somebody hands me a beer. Now there's music on. I'm like, oh, my God, we're playing pickleball. Our hour's up. We go play tennis. We start playing tennis. And these old people come over and tell us we're talking too loudly. So, I fully understand the appeal, and I get it, and it is fun. But I believe tennis is kind of the chess, and pickleball is the checkers.
20: Okay. That's a good analogy.
17: That makes sense. Yeah, absolutely.
1: I wanted to ask about your tour because you're going to be here on October 10th, which is a Saturday. It's a couple Saturdays away. Your tour starts on the 9th. How do you juggle this and Daily Show stuff at the same time?
21: Yeah, the Daily Show is Monday through Thursday. I'm thankful we don't have shows Friday, but I always see that the Daily Show is a team sport and stand-up comedy is the individual sport.
1: Mm-hmm.
21: I love working with great teammates, great writers, great producers, great editors. The editors of The Daily Show are so good. They can make you look so good, even though you botched it. And stand-up is this wonderful individual pursuit where you're climbing a mountain by yourself. And when you make it, it feels amazing. And when you bomb, it's your fault. And I just really enjoy, you know, man, it's a big country. It's easy to feel like we all hate each other or we're so divided. But I love going to different cities, performing and seeing how we all enjoy a good laugh all the time. And it's one of the great parts of what I get to do.
17: That's a fiction created that we're all at each other's throats. And when you go out and just general and start, you got to get out and live a little bit and you go to the clubs or whatever, and you're going to find out that's not the case. I wanted to ask you, when you were playing tennis and you're writing down jokes and kind of at the beginning, did you keep those jokes? And how do you think what would they tell you about what you were then?
21: Yeah, yes, I have all the old joke books. I read them now like this.
17: Cringe.
21: I can't even read them. But I remember Kevin Nealon told me many years ago, the comedian, you should hate your old jokes. That means you're evolving as a person.
17: Yeah.
21: That means you're progressing as an artist. The first joke I ever told on stage, I said, hey, I have a black belt in crotch karate. And then I went around the room and I karate chopped people with my crotch. I mean, it's now funny because it's not funny.
17: Yes. Crotch karate. So
21: I don't do crotch karate anymore, but it does show you how we evolve as people and artists.
17: Yeah. No, we've had Kevin on the show many times. He's so adroit. Subtly,
21: you know, so funny.
17: Yeah, just amazing. Who right now is an inspiration for you in the world of comedy?
21: I do like Kevin Nealon a lot. He isn't spoon feeding the audience. He's doing it very subtly, and the audience better be quiet and pay attention. I love that. Mm-hmm. I love Bill Burr's degree of difficulty. I mean, he goes after very difficult subjects that I'm always like, Bill, don't do it. Bill, don't do it.
17: Right. Yeah.
21: And he does it. You know, physically, I've always enjoyed physical comedy. Sebastian Maniscalco is excellent. And, you know, I don't watch too much because it is the kind of thing where it can kind of bleed into you a little bit.
17: That's a liability. I think that's the last thing you'd want. I can see that.
20: Like almost subliminally. Like you realize, oh, my God, I'm being so-and-so right now.
21: I'm doing a Dennis Miller joke right now.
17: Yeah. You know, it's like, even without intent. You know, who's your bucket list got to get on the show to interview?
21: Oh, man. You know, I've been trying to get Coco Gauff on for a long time, the female tennis player.
17: Right.
21: I really, really love her attitude. And look, all I say to my kids all the time is have a high attitude and a high effort.
17: Yeah.
21: And when I watch Coco Gauff, that's what she's doing all the time. I also am really interested in historical context of our current situation in the United States. So I love a good journalist. I love a historian. Mm. I love a book author on the past. Now, you know how many YouTube views those people get? Six.
17: Right. Yeah.
21: But we do need some understanding of where we are now and what we can do to move forward in a positive way. And I think there's no better way than to look at the past for that.
17: Yeah. It's kind of, it's, it's been the way it's always been, but convincing people to turn around.
20: Yeah.
17: Right.
21: Yes. Pay attention. I encourage everybody to pay attention.
20: Well, listen, you can pay attention to Michael's show at the Kimmel Center October 10th, and tickets are available at ensembleartsphilly.org if you would like to grab that and go and have yourself a damn good time. We guarantee that that will happen. Thanks for spending some time with us, ma'am. We hope when you're in Philly that you have a great time and a great show.
21: Thanks for having me. Really appreciate it.
20: You got it. We'll see you again sometime. Michael Costa, guys. Take care, Michael. Thank you. We appreciate that. Super nice guy. Yeah. Love that, man. All right, folks, let's do a quick break. Come back in a second. Yes, so stay right there.
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20: Big stretch. Good morning and welcome. It's midweek. It's a Wednesday, and everybody's in attendance. So let's begin, shall we? Today, weather-wise, it's still a little bit on the cooler side. They said originally it was going to be up to like 73 degrees or something, but it's looking like it's only going to be about 68. So you'll feel it as you step out. Mainly cloudy. We kind of got this gray thing that's going on for a few days. Tomorrow, clouds as well. About the same thing, high 69. Then Friday, clouds high of about 70 leading into the weekend. Might end up with some showers on Saturday and Sunday, so we'll keep an eye on that for you. Let's see how we're doing on the roads. A look at traffic. Marissa, what's happening this morning?
18: We have slowing on I-95. It's southbound right between Cottman Avenue and Allegheny, and then there's an accident. This is in Chester County, Horseshoe Pike. Both directions at Manor Roads. Keep an eye on that. 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
20: Today is Wednesday, September 23rd. Good morning. Police are searching for a man who they say sexually assaulted a 63-year-old woman Monday afternoon in the city's Point Breeze neighborhood. Mary Martin intervened in the attack, and she used her voice and her bike helmet to stop the assault in progress. She said, "I was really mad. He was casually walking away as she was really upset." Martin said she refused to let the man get away. She said, "We just want to make sure whoever this guy is identified." Police released photos that Martin had snapped of a suspect running from the scene after the alleged assault, which happened around 4:15 p.m. at the 18th, around 18th and Federal Streets. Martin said that she stepped in after seeing how shaken the victim was. She said, "When I saw her face and how upset she was, I was really mad that someone would do that to someone. I was holding my bike helmet, so I started hitting him with it," she said. "And I realized you're putting yourself in an unsafe situation." So she then took photos of the man and returned to check on the victim. Martin provided the photos to detectives, and she credits training and learning about the harmful bystander effect for spurring her into action. She said, "If you see something, say something. There's a lot of power in calling out gross behavior. He didn't stop because she was yelling. It wasn't until I was outside the situation, interrupted him, and said, what you're doing isn't okay, she said. Martin accompanied the victim to the special victims unit to make a report. She's a hero.
0: That's amazing.
20: She absolutely
0: yeah, that
20: is
0: amazing.
20: Police are still searching for the suspect. A Norristown teenager was killed Tuesday morning after investigators said he and another teenager were playing with a loaded gun. Norristown police responded to the 800 block of Arch Street at about 10:30 a.m. on reports of a shooting. Officers arrived to find a teenager who had been shot in the head, and he was pronounced dead at the scene. Another teenager is being questioned in connection with the case. Authorities have not released the names of the teenagers involved, and no additional information was immediately available. And the shooting comes amid several incidents involving young people in Norristown in recent months, including the fatal shooting of a 15-year-old on June 3rd. One neighbor who spoke off camera with the local news said that the teen who died Tuesday had supported her and her family after the loss of her son. Several residents said two teenagers involved in Tuesday's shooting were friends, and they believed the incident was a tragic accident. Still, they said the loss of another young person has left the community grieving. As of Tuesday night, no charges have been filed. Investigators said the case remains active and urge anyone with information to contact Norristown Police. And then finally, the Sports Complex Parking Venture announced changes to parking guidelines for Eagles home games starting on October 4th, which will impact tailgating outside the link. The new guidelines include employees designating parking spaces instead of the current system, which allows people to select and save their spots, according to a memo sent out by the SCPV. The SCPV said that the change is designed to help ease traffic flow, keep lanes clear, and preserve parking availability for all guests, according to the memo. The guidelines will also require people to remain within their assigned spots. Oversized vehicles will continue to get their traditional four parking spots and will have the option of buying an additional two spots for $100. The standard four spots go for $200 unless you have a prepaid pass. The designated oversized parking lot will be in lots D and N, but oversized vehicle pass holders in lots E and H will be assigned in that area. According to the memo sent to season ticket holders, it read in part, all vehicles, equipment, and activities must remain within the assigned or purchased space. The guidelines will also make separate sections for oversized vehicles and regular-sized cars, with regular cars not allowed in the oversized area, according to the memo. And drop-offs will also not be allowed.
0: So when you guys have been out there, have you seen them going around ticketing or?
1: I haven't.
18: Yeah. Oh, yeah, I have. I've been there early in the morning, and they will kind of make sure that you're staying in the four spots.
0: Right.
18: And that's a big problem that's going on is people are saving spots. Or if some people arrive late, you shouldn't arrive so late. And they think that they can just go in the lot and park.
0: Yeah.
18: And unfortunately, I mean, how dare this person think that they can go and park in the place where they were? This is the end of my tailgate. We'll never be able to get our spot, our same spot again, because people are going to be hand parked.
0: Right.
18: They're
0: right.
18: going to say, this is your parking spot. This is your parking spot. So you kind of can't go in and get that free for all knowing what your space is.
0: I'm curious to see how this plays out.
1: Yeah. What time do you usually get there for, let's say, a 1 o'clock game? Or what time does
18: the gates open at six for a 1 o'clock game or 6 hours ahead of time. So we'll get there like an hour before that.
1: Okay.
18: Or like 30 minutes before that. Huh. But so those like big tailgates, especially in like the H lot and the G lot, I think they're all just going to be more condensed to other spaces.
20: Mm-hmm.
18: And it'll be interesting to see what happens. Those tailgates that we've been come to known as Preston would say, are going to just be in different locations now.
20: Mm. All right. Well, in sports this morning. All right, Case, what you got this morning?
2: Well, Zach Wheeler was dialed in last night. He struck out the first seven batters of the game, reaching 11 in total, and became just the 10th active pitcher to record 2,000 career strikeouts as the Phillies gutted out a 6-4 win over the Brewers last night at Citizens Bank Park. Arizona also won last night, and that leaves the Fightin's magic number at 2. Aaron Nola will take the mound for your Phils tonight when they host Milwaukee at 6:40. Dan Vladar suffered an upper body injury with about 6.5 minutes left in the opening period last night. The 29-year-old goaltender was hunched over, favoring his right arm and stick hand as he skated towards the bench after the Bruins scored to make it 1-0. Vladar went down as he tried to corral in a rebound and lost his stick. Alexei Kolozov, he entered the game for Vladar and played the rest of the way. Flyers lost 5-1. The Flyers simply cannot afford to lose Vladar for any extended period of time. The club opens up the regular season a week from today, and we're going to see if Vladar's exit was more precautionary or if the injury could impact his availability to start the regular season. The Flyers will continue training camp today, so we might know a little bit more later on this morning or this afternoon. And that's your sports on MMR.
20: All right, thank you very much, Casey. And we got a lot of stuff planned for today, Wednesday morning. That means we'll do our Fox Good Day check-in around 7:55 a.m. We also have, around that time, an announcement to make about something station-wide that we think you'll dig. So we'll get that information coming up around that same time, 8-ish. So kind of be ready for that. We also have another $500 to give away.
0: Love it.
20: With the Tonight Show starring Jimmy Fallon on NBC. If you watched last night, well, you're in the running for it because we're going to ask a question about last night's show. Answer it correctly when I tell you to call in, and you can win a $500 Amex gift card, which is a sweet deal. And of course, we're doing the trip up to New York City to see the Jimmy Fallon taping. It's a two-night event in New York City with a couple $100 in spending cash, too. We give that away on Friday. And jockeying to be the next Will Forte, Kevin Smith will be on our program today.
0: There's a guy, he's like a lawnmower, a Briggs & Stratton lawnmower. You start it, it never stops. You just step back.
20: We love him.
0: And he's terrific.
20: He's got some events coming up at the Schmod Castle. Or Schmod Castle, I should have said Schmod. The Schmod Castle, and he'll tell us about that, which is great. And Kevin's always just a great conversation. You can talk to him about anything. You know, specifically we go into pop culture stuff, but he's a conversationalist.
0: Love it.
20: So we'll spend some time with him around 9 o'clock this morning. So we got your regulars. We have the stuff you look forward to, and we have some other things to give away. If we can fit it in the schedule, we're going to keep an eye on it. I always hesitant to tease contests, but we do have some things to give away, so we might play a game later on this morning. I don't know when it's going to happen. But
0: I think we'll reveal what the contest is later, but I might have made this contest a little harder for you. Might have made it a little harder.
20: I'm excited.
0: All right,
20: let's take a break. Come back in a second. Stupid Question and Entertainment Reports up next. We will be right back.
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1: 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Tonight, Jimmy's going to welcome John Cusack. I wonder if John's going to talk about Say Anything or Better Off Dead or One Crazy Summer. 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

0: Space Hog. 93.3 WMMR. In the meantime, it's Preston and Steve Show. It's 6:33. Still dark. A little glimmer of daylight starting to break on the horizon as we're headed towards a Wednesday morning. We have an announcement to make around 8 o'clock this morning. Think you're going to like that. We got some cash to give away. We got some tickets that we'll tell you about later on that we have to give away as well in a contest that we have planned. But we have other things to do, like take a look at traffic, get you where you need to be. What's going on this morning, Marissa?
1: We're jammed up on 55 northbound between Deptford and the 42 freeway, then 95 southbound from Cottman out to Allegheny, and westbound on 76 from Vera to South Street, then on the Vine from west from 95 to 76 on the westbound side. 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
0: All right, thanks, Marissa. Stupid question time. We're going to give away a $50 gift card to Roy Rogers, if you can answer this question correctly. In what year was nylon first synthesized? 610-660-9333. All right, let's see if you know the answer to that. In what year was nylon first synthesized? 610-660-9333. Call if you know the answer. We'll go through birthdays like we always do while we wait for those calls to come in. Today is 23rd day of September. We'll start with actress Mary Kay Place. Been in everything from The Big Chill to Mary Hartman, Mary Hartman, and Private Benjamin, and The Rainmaker.
2: She was great. She was one of those improvisational, like, groundlings comedians the Mary Hart time. Oh, yeah, that's the school that she came out of, like, with Martin Mull and all that stuff. And then she became a really solid, serious actress.
0: Yeah, and it seems like I've always categorized her as a likable person, you know what I mean?
2: Yeah,
0: as far as the character she plays.
2: Sweet Home Alabama, is she in
0: there? Yeah, she's the mom
2: in
0: Sweet Home Alabama.
2: She's terrific. Yeah.
0: She is 79 today. It's Jason Alexander's birthday today. Seinfeld, obviously.
2: I was watching an interview with Seinfeld, and he's talking about there's a classic Seinfeld episode where Kramer is hitting a golf ball, and it goes into the whale's blowhole.
3: Yeah.
2: And last minute, he and Larry David rewrote like a page and a half of dialogue. And if you watch when Jason Alexander is delivering that dialogue, the look on Jerry's face, he's not marveling at the story. He's marveling that they just gave Jason Alexander a page and a half of dialogue, and he recited it perfectly.
0: No kidding.
4: He was angry that day, my friend.
2: Yeah. Perfectly.
0: Yeah. Wow. Yeah. So 67 years old, Jason Alexander. Guy we've had in the studio, he's great. Anthony Mackie.
2: Yeah.
0: Obviously, the Falcon, and now he's Captain America, and we'll see how this plays out in the next Avengers movie.
2: His relationship with Captain America in the first time they appear together, it's Civil War, yeah?
0: Yeah.
2: Just terrific.
0: Yeah, I agree. And he was a super nice guy when he came by here.
2: And he was like, he knew. I mean, I'm in the Marvel Universe now. It's like, you know, that's an amazing thing to have happen.
4: No, it was Winter Soldier, right?
2: Winter Soldier came before
4: Civil War.
0: So he, and you go back to things like 8 Mile.
2: Yeah.
0: And even he's got some bit parts like in Million Dollar Baby. And
2: he can do comedy well, by the way.
0: Yes, he can. So happy 48th birthday to Anthony Mackie. Actor Skylar Astin. Is this him?
3: No, this is, that's actually Ben Platt, but he is in this scene. He's the main male lead in Pitch Perfect.
0: Correct. The first movie. Was he in the second? Wasn't in the third, was he?
3: I don't think he was in them.
0: He wasn't in the sequel, the second one?
3: I don't know.
0: He was in Zoe's Extraordinary Playlist.
2: Yeah.
0: Says that on my list here.
2: I like that movie.
0: So he is 39 today, Skylar Astin. Two more birthdays, Steve. I was laughing about this guy's birthday the other day, randomly. I was thinking about something you did. It's Julio Iglesias' birthday today.
3: Uh-huh.
0: And one morning, I don't know why, but you started singing a song called Ugly Lady that you just made up on the spot.
2: I remember that.
3: It's set to Moonlight Lady or whatever.
0: I don't know, but it was cracking me up. Ugly Lady.
2: You're so very ugly. Ugly Lady.
0: Because he always talks about, you know, beauty and love and romance.
2: Never seen you looking so lovely. Yeah, the complete antithesis.
0: Ugly
2: Your
0: Lady.
2: Your looks are stomach turning.
0: Yeah. He is a Spanish pop legend.
2: Face like a smashed ass.
3: We don't have any Julio anymore.
2: It
3: disappeared from our system, but I'm fairly certain that he either had a song called Moonlight Lady.
0: I think you're right.
2: That's it.
0: That was it.
2: I was singing Ugly Lady to Moonlight
0: Ugly Lady.
2: Yeah. I'll make love to your sister. can't even look at your face.
0: Ryan, can you find... He's working on it. I have to hear it. I have to hear it this morning. I know you made it up on the spot. I know we have a Daily Rush video because I've gone back. And it's saved in my... I have a playlist of my favorite moments from our Daily Rush videos, and that one is on there because it was killing me.
2: Did you... So it's him and his son, right? So
3: Enrique.
0: Julio Iglesias and Enrique Iglesias.
2: Right.
0: Right, Enrico?
3: Enrique.
0: Enrique.
3: Yeah. Not
0: Iglesias.
3: Enrico Palazzo.
0: No, that's...
2: Yeah.
0: That's what I was thinking.
2: And doesn't Enrique have a little face nubby? Like a little berry on his face?
3: Like a mole? Neville?
2: Yeah.
0: Oh, I don't know. A dimple or like a, an innie or an outie?
2: A little, the face, like a moly mole.
3: Yeah.
0: Or like a moly mole.
2: Yeah.
0: Kind of like Aaron Neville did.
2: Right.
0: Yeah. But he had a big one.
2: He had a huge one.
0: Yeah.
2: He called Aaron Jr.
0: Can you look up Enrique Iglesias and Moly Mole and see if he has...
2: Oh, my God, he's had work done. Jesus.
0: Wow, yeah. We're looking at a newer picture of him, and he has had a little... It looks like he's had...
2: He looks...
0: It doesn't look ridiculous, but around his eyes.
2: Yeah.
0: You can see that.
2: Oh, so. My God.
1: He's got a little birthmark right by his nose.
0: There you go. Right up here, Steve.
1: Right.
0: Yeah, maybe... Yeah, it's still there, but it's kind of covered up in this particular photo. All right, well, anyhow... Julio, who we are focusing on, turns 83 years old today.
3: Wow.
0: And a rock legend has a birthday today. It is Bruce Springsteen's birthday. The boss turns 77 years old, and he's still doing, you know, three-hour-long shows and all that.
2: It's astonishing, these rockers who are achieving these advanced, 77, I mean, Mick Jagger.
3: Yeah.
2: And they still have it.
0: Yeah, Mick is definitely, he leads the charge.
2: I'm thinking we're talking about Jimmy Fallon, the scene in Almost Famous. You think Mick Jagger's going to be
0: at the age of 50?
2: At 50, he's going to be on stage.
0: You are sorely mistaken. That is a great scene. Bruce Springsteen, 77 years old today. Happy birthday to you, boss. All right, let's go to the phones and see if somebody knows the answer to this question. In what year was nylon first synthesized? 610-660-9333. And we got Brian on the line. Brian, good morning, buddy.
5: Sorry for bothering you at work, guys.
0: All good, my friend. Let's see if you got that answer. What year was nylon first synthesized?
5: 1935.
0: Yes. The DuPont Corporation, a gentleman by the name of Wallace Carruthers, was instrumental in pulling that together.
3: Mr. Carruthers.
0: Mr. Carruthers. That's the only reason I brought it up, is Casey loves Mr. Carruthers from Back to the Future. All right, hang on the line, bud, because we are going to set you up with a $50 Roy Rogers gift card. Things are about to get kicking at Roy Rogers, introducing the new Kickin' Chicken Sandwich, crispy, hand-breaded chicken breast, layered over four pickles and top with a drizzle of bold, kickin' hot honey on warm toasted brioche bun. Sweet heat in every bite. It's available at Roy Rogers in Cherry Hill. That is for a limited time. All right, we're going to start with the heavy stuff, and I do have a few stories that fall into that category. Presley Gerber's body has been released after authorities completed an autopsy, though his official cause of death remains deferred. It has not been confirmed at this time who Presley's body was released to. He passed away on Sunday in Los Angeles at a rehab facility. Sources said that a suspected overdose may have been involved. Sources also claim that a doctor had prescribed Gerber with ketamine despite reportedly having issues with the substance. Close friends are reportedly angry about the prescription and believe the doctor should be prosecuted. So that's what a source says. I don't know if any of this
2: heard
0: is
2: a
0: official.
2: Lot about that. Yeah.
0: Gerber has previously spoken openly about his mental health and substance abuse struggles, saying that he hoped that his experiences could help others avoid the same mistakes. Obviously, his parents, Cindy Crawford, Randy Gerber, and his sister Kaya are the ones that survive him. But there'll be more on that. And as is, there is a follow-up on Hayden Panettiere's cause of death. It's been revealed with the Greenville County Coroner's Office ruling that she died from toxic effects of multiple drugs. The official statement listed fentanyl, 4-ANPP, alprazolam, methocarbamol, and cutepine, as I think it's how you pronounce it, cutepine.
2: So there's a whole cocktail.
0: Yeah, as contributing substances, and said that there were no signs of trauma involved in her death. The coroner also confirmed the manner of death has been ruled accidental. The ruling comes as Celebration Life was held for her just this past Saturday. So I don't know if you have any more follow-up from something like that, if that's just definitively it. She's laid to rest, and that's all, you know?
2: The one thing they're looking to do is looking into criminal charges, possibly, for this ex, this boyfriend. This guy who was hanging around, and whether he enabled the acquisition of those narcotics, I don't know.
0: I wonder, well, with the coroner's report saying the manner of death is accidental, I don't know if there's anything, maybe a civil thing can happen.
2: It's possible.
0: I don't really know. But yeah. A lighter crime, if that was indeed a crime, by the way, Simone Biles revealed on TikTok that she said, quote, during our last few months in Chicago, three men broke into our home and drove off with her car. She said,
2: son of a bitch.
0: She said, I feel like I need a new car because three men in masks came to our house and stole my Porsche. They stole the GTS.
2: And those masks were presidents.
3: No.
2: Yes. It was Reagan.
3: Nixon.
0: Yeah. Carter and LBJ. The car was eventually recovered. But Biles said the incident convinced her that it was time for a new ride. She said, the things that happened to me are absolute insanity. And she was joking that she needs a reality show. She also said the break-in was one reason that she and her husband, Jonathan Owens, got a Doberman to have around the house. Didn't know that happened. But I guess it happened a little while ago.
2: Yeah.
0: And they're just now reporting that, or she came out with that information. All right, the Goldbergs. We love that show. We love Wendy McClendon Covey. She came by our studio a couple times.
2: Terrific.
0: Really awesome. Yeah. Well, she remains on bad terms with her former TV husband, Jeff Garland, according to a comment she posted Sunday on social media. Garland, of course, departed their ABC sitcom in 2021 after he was accused of inappropriate behavior, including hugging and touching people and telling jokes that made others uncomfortable. Now, Garland defended himself against the allegations at the time, saying in part that he was, quote, always a kind and thoughtful person. But in a new interview, he suggested that he wasn't at his best while on the show, which premiered in 2013, because of a mental health condition that hadn't yet been identified.
2: So I watched this interview, and it seemed like a mea culpa after the fact, you know?
3: Yeah. Mm-hmm.
0: He said, I actually empathize with Wendy because at the time I was undiagnosed bipolar. He said, I was miserable on the show. And I was miserable with my performance, and she was always trying to tell me, hey, you're really great on the show. I didn't believe her. I just got to the point where I had to quit, and she was very resentful. He added that being bipolar, I was either one of three things, dark, dark, dark, dark, didn't talk, didn't look at anyone, happy to the point of mania, never turning off my thing, or mean, really, really mean. And he noted that he hadn't been diagnosed until the end of his time on the sitcom. Now, she, Wendy McClendon Covey, commented on the outlet's Instagram post about his interview, and she wrote, huh. And then she wrote, let's just say I remember things very differently, as does the crew, the other actors, the writers, and our executives.
2: It was a real pain in the ass on the show. And in fact, you remember for the last season, they took footage they had of him for just reaction shots.
0: Yeah.
2: So they would have somebody sitting in the recliner from behind, and then they cut to a quick shot of his face that was from another episode.
0: Yeah. And I remember when this happened, too, because there was a lot of kind of Me Too atmosphere, and we were like, oh, I wonder if it's, you know, people just being sensitive or whatever. Sounds more and more like he was just being an a-hole.
2: That was the deal.
0: Yeah,
2: that
0: he was being inappropriate and uncool on the set.
2: And at the same time, he had Curb Your Enthusiasm, which he really loved doing.
3: Yeah.
2: So I think he considered the Goldbergs a drag.
0: After Garland's Goldberg's departure, McClendon Covey said that her co-star's exit was, quote, a long time coming. The actress explained during March 2023 interview that she didn't want to discuss the situation further because she was exhausted by everything and the PTSD of it all. So she's like,
2: thanks.
0: Not accepting.
2: No, thanks.
0: Tobey Maguire is taking a major step toward officially ending his marriage to Jennifer Meyer nearly 5 years after she filed for divorce. According to court documents, 5 years.
2: 5 years is crazy.
0: Good God. According to court documents obtained by TMZ, the former couple has reached an agreement to dissolve their marriage and restore their status as single people, though a judge still needs to approve it.
2: 5 years ago, you said you hated me.
0: Their full settlement covering assets and other outstanding matters has not yet been finalized, but they have agreed to appoint a private judge to help resolve remaining disputes.
2: It's like Meryl Streep has been, is she now completely divorced? Because, you know, she was separated, and I don't know if that ever actually completed.
0: There are some people that find it more convenient to not be a couple anymore, but yet just have that legal status. A friend of mine's mom and dad did the same thing. They were apart for ages, but they were on the record. They were still married, but they had nothing to do with each other. And I never really did find out exactly why that was. Maybe some of it has to do with like medical benefits and
2: that
0: and legal separation.
2: Yeah, yes. It can be a pain in the ass.
1: And
2: yeah.
1: California is 50-50 no matter what.
2: Right.
1: So you have to get 50% of your earnings.
0: Yeah.
2: Unless you have a prenup.
0: In 2025, McGuire had asked for joint legal and physical custody of the couple's 16-year-old son, Otis, while also requiring private mediation to address child and spousal support. The pair also share an 18-year-old daughter, Ruby, who is now considered an adult. Meditation to address child and spousal support, if you will, please.
2: Light some incense. Mm-hmm. We're dividing assets.
0: Meyer filed for divorce in October 2020 after the couple had announced their separation in 2016. Since the divorce, Toby dated model Tatiana Dietman from 2018 to 2021 and most recently sparked dating rumors with model Mishka Silva.
2: Hey, he likes models.
0: At the Super Bowl in February, McGuire and Meyer were married in 2007. You know what we should do as a discussion sometime on air is people who are technically still married but are dating other people.
2: Yeah.
0: And it's okay, you know what I mean?
2: Not only, they're separated, but a lot of times they're living in the same house.
0: Yeah, we knew somebody who was doing that, which was really weird.
2: For whatever the economic benefits.
0: But I wonder how hard that is.
2: It's gotta be.
0: As somebody going through a divorce who is, clearly the relationship is still over, they're going out and meeting people and trying to go on dates, and they have to say, hey, by the way,
2: my husband lives with me. My ex-husband lives with me.
0: How much harder does that make things?
2: Or you come home and you see the person that you were married to with someone sitting on their face.
0: Yeah.
2: when you're done with that, do you want anything from the store?
0: Awkward.
2: Yeah.
0: Mm-hmm. All right. Demi Moore will be honored for advocating for children. The actor will be this year's recipient of the Giving Tree Award at the 2026 Baby to Baby Gala.
2: What she should do is show up for the award in the costume she wore at the end of The Substance.
0: Yeah. Previous recipients have included Serena Williams, Charlize Theron, and Kim Kardashian, among others. And the award is given annually to a female public figure who demonstrated exceptional commitment to improving the lives of children in need.
2: That's nice.
0: Yeah, she will be honored at the November 14th gala in Los Angeles. Yeah, that's a really nice one to get. Good for her. All right, I know you're excited about this. Twilight co-stars Peter Facinelli and Kellan Lutz took their families to Turks and Caicos.
2: Yeah! I knew it. Long time coming.
0: I told them
2: where you need to go.
0: I knew you guys would be happy about that. Yep, Turks and Caicos. The actors.
2: We're finally here, Kellan.
0: The actors who played Carlisle and Emmett Cullen in the hit movie franchise said the best part of the gateway was watching their kids. The getaway was watching their kids bond.
2: Kellan is an amazing actor because they've actually, through medical research, determined he literally has no brain.
0: Facinelli said it is just magical watching our kids play together, while Lutz added that it was really cool.
2: Oh my God.
0: To see his children spend time with Facinelli.
2: Well, he's a wordsmith.
0: Yeah, exactly. By the way, this is, how can you not feel good when this music plays? Right. How can you not feel?
2: I want a daiquiri.
0: Things are better. I mean, yes.
2: Yeah.
0: In fact, you just put out your hand.
2: Yeah.
0: And one appears in it.
2: Yeah.
0: That's like that. All right. So, Lily Rose Depp is set to star in Playmates, a coming-of-age drama inspired by director Lorraine Nicholson's childhood experience at the Playboy Mansion. Nicholson, daughter of Jack Nicholson, and model actress Rebecca Broussard, is making her feature directorial debut
6: which also stars rising actress Indiana L. And Bill Pullman as Hugh. He's going to play Hugh Hefner. That's a good choice.
2: That actually is pretty good.
6: I was thinking about facially how he looks, you know, how Hef kind of had these sharp features.
3: Yeah,
6: and Bill Pullman has that, too. The story follows a 13-year-old girl who befriends Anna, one of seven women competing to become Playmate of the Month. Depp will portray Anna, while Elle will play the young girl at the center of the story as the pair form an unlikely friendship while pursuing their own desires, a cover shoot, and a boy. Nicholson previously described her childhood at the mansion in a Vanity Fair essay as magical, before she began to realize she was different from the women, the men, and the other boys who spent time there. So that should be kind of interesting.
2: So there was that A&E, like, six-part special about Hugh Hefner and the Playboy Mansion. Man, I mean, you know, I mean, you assume there was a bit of depravity going on, but this was like 11 levels past what I was thinking.
6: Yeah.
2: And there was a lot of stuff that they were hiding. You know, Cosby was there all the time.
6: I know. Oh, there was, there was a lot of stuff.
2: That's all you have to say.
6: Then I'm sure.
2: It was a good time.
6: That was.
7: Don't I feel like the ass?
6: Jack, you were there.
2: Yeah, it's a good time.
6: Yeah. So.
7: I'd appreciate if he would dress me as Colonel or Sir. I believe I've earned it.
6: Yes, sir. Of course. Always. All right. So.
7: Thank you.
3: He's very polite.
6: I was very happy to see this. The original cast of Rent is coming back together for a one-night-only 30th anniversary benefit concert at Broadway's Richard Rodgers Theater on October 26th. Unfortunately, it's a Monday. I can't go.
2: Oh, man. Yeah.
6: Idina Menzel, Adam Pascal, Anthony Rapp, Daphne Rubin Vega, Wilson Germaine Heredia, and Freddie Walker will reunite for the concert, which will benefit Broadway Cares Equity Fights AIDS.
2: So, you know, the story, which is amazing, with the gentleman who created the whole thing.
6: Jonathan Larson.
2: He passed away.
6: The night before.
2: Yeah, the night before.
6: The night before
2: it premiered.
6: It's heartbreaking.
2: Yeah,
6: It's horrible.
2: And never saw what a massive reaction to his work.
6: Oh, and it's been, you know, it's a staple. It's I just saw Rent for the sixth time at the Bucks County Playhouse just a few weeks ago. And I'd never get tired of it. More than 50 past Rent cast members, including Jordan Fisher, Renee Ellis Goldsberry, and Aaron Tveit, are expected to participate, with the musical being performed in its entirety under original director Michael Greif.
2: What's your favorite song? Everyone Has AIDS?
6: No, not everyone has AIDS, and that's from Team America World Police. No, it's at the funeral scene for Angel, and it is the slow version of I'll Cover You.
2: Yeah.
6: And that was the first song that Rochelle and I danced to at So that's why it holds
2: special meaning. Special.
6: But I like La Vie Boheme, and there's so many songs I just love. This is it.
8: Something as true as this.
6: It's a great vocal performance.

0: And so with 1,000 sweet kisses is a refrain in this. And for our 25th anniversary, I got Rochelle 1,000 Hershey's Kisses.
1: Oh, nice.
0: And put them in a jar that said, that was a pain in the ass counting all those kisses, by the way.
1: Yeah, I'm sure.
0: But I got a big jar and I got a sticker made that said with 1,000 sweet kisses.
2: And you also started charging a rent.
0: It is probably the best gift I've ever given.
1: One and done.
0: And I also had a blanket made for her that said, I'll cover you.
1: Oh.
0: Yeah, now.
3: Oh, man.
1: That's so sweet.
0: But that's a one and done. That's as creative as I can get.
1: I'm out. Good.
0: I can't get any better
1: than that. Seacrest out.
0: There's no way. Elliot out.
1: That's done.
0: Been come to known it.
1: Yeah, that's all you're getting.
0: Mm-hmm. So the Tony Award winning and Pulitzer Prize winning rock musical reimagines La Boheme in the AIDS era East Village of New York City, following a tight-knit group of artists navigating love, loss, and survival at the turn of a generation. Although in-person tickets are sold out, $30 live stream tickets are available.
1: Oh, you could do that.
0: Yeah, for fans who want to watch the 30th anniversary celebration from home. All right, what else do we have here? Oh, something happening locally. Netflix is launching a K-pop Demon Hunters immersive experience at the Netflix House locations. Of course, there's only one in Philadelphia and only one in Dallas. It's the only two that exist. And it's going to be opening up this November. Fans will step into Hunter X's world, battle demons in a neon-lit soul, and hear songs like Golden and Soda Pop.
1: Oh, they can do a lot with that.
0: Yep, the attraction will feature interactive sets, live actors, 3D tech, the physical versions of Derpy Tiger and Sussy Bird. The experience will also offer themed merchandise, foods, food, drinks, and photo opportunities. Tickets start at $39, $34 for kids, while general sales are opening October 1st.
1: What are they charging for the Stranger Things experience?
0: I assume it's
1: same amount?
0: Similar.
1: Yeah.
0: And this is going to be like that, an immersive experience, like you walk through, you know, think, you know, like without the high intensity rides, but think of Universal Studios and
1: stuff
0: like that.
1: It's pretty cool. They're doing one for the preacher's wife, right, aren't they?
0: Yeah, that'll be next. Dude. Murder of a pastor's wife.
1: Yeah, that's right.
0: So it opens November 12th in Dallas, November 20th in Philadelphia. So if you're a K-pop Demon Hunters fan, that one you've got to check out. Let's see. I have time for one more. Let me make it count. We'll go with this. Hulu is diving into spooky season with Clown Panic, a documentary about the scary clown craze that swept through the U.S. in 2016. Remember this?
1: Yes, absolutely. There were people out and about just kind of walking through neighborhoods dressed as clowns.
0: As scary clowns.
1: Scary clowns.
0: A new trailer shows the documentary will examine the panic as it began with reports of mysterious clowns in South Carolina before spreading nationwide and triggering police involvement and school lockdowns.
1: It was like that time when the leprechauns took over that town, Preston. You remember that?
3: Oh, yeah.
0: Oh, dude. That was so funny. One official recalls, how many more of these are we going to have? Wondering as more and more sightings have popped up. The film features witnesses, law enforcement, cultural experts, and professional clowns discussing how the strange phenomenon became a national obsession. One clown jokes about the accusations in the trailer, saying, I don't know any clowns that want to go kill a bunch of kids. I mean, that's your customers.
1: Yeah, that's a good point. You don't want to be killing your customers.
0: Yeah, Clown Panic will come out on October 12th. And like I said, there's a trailer out if you want to take a peek at that. All right, got some clips.
3: All right.
0: So 100 contestants face off in simple, quirky challenges with the goal of not finishing last in 99 to Beat. And here host Ken Jeong shares why they needed to increase the difficulty for this season.
4: The contestants, the players have leveled up. They've had one season to do their research, getting familiar with the game. So shout out to the games team for just juicing up the competition and the games to make them harder, even though they're seemingly simple games. Anyway!
0: 100 contestants season two. I'm sorry, not 100 contestants. It's called 99 to Beat. premieres tonight at 9 p.m. That's on Fox. Here's our next clip. Brothers finds fictitious versions of Matthew McConaughey and Woody Harrelson trying to figure out if they're biologically related. Here Matthew McConaughey explains the heart of the series.
5: It's a good family
3: comedy. And it's a good story about male friendship, you know? Actual brothers or not, it's a real good story about male friendship.
5: Where are y'all going? What?
0: First two episodes, Brothers streams today. You can find that on Apple TV Plus. There you go.
1: Jeremy, there we go.
0: For it. Yep. So hope you got it. If not, suck it. Anyway, we have a few things taking place on this program today. Our buddy Kevin Smith is going to be on. Like I said, he's jockeying to take out Will Forte for most appearances on the President and Steve show. But he's got events coming up at the Smodcastle. We're going to talk to him about that in the 9 o'clock hour. We also have another $500 to win with the Tonight Show with Jimmy Fallon on NBC last night. If you watched it, we are going to ask a question about something that took place on the show. And if you get it correct, you can win $500. We're doing that. We did it yesterday. We're doing it today. We're doing it all through the rest of the week. So make sure that you watch this. Actually, we did it on Monday, too. Mm-hmm. Watch each and every day this week for your chance to win. We have an announcement coming up around 8 o'clock. We think you're going to appreciate that. And our friends from Fox Good Day, we're going to check in with them around that time, too. So let's get ourselves ready for all this. Taking a break. Come back in a moment. Stay with us, if you will, please.

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1: 93.3 WMMR. Everything that rocks, no John. And this merry band of men in Bon Jovi bring us Runaway. It's 7:14 Wednesday morning, the President Steve Show. A gray day today. Clouds are on the menu. High of about 68. Mostly cloudy again tomorrow. High 69. And then Friday, mostly cloudy. High of about 70. So we got a few gray days ahead of us.
2: You've heard those nor'easter rumors for the weekend, right?
1: That is correct. Yeah, we'll keep an eye on that. Right now, we got to keep an eye on traffic. Lisa, what's happening? Marissa, what you got?
3: We're jammed up on the Vine westbound between 95 and the Schuylkill. Then the Schuylkill eastbound from the Boulevard out to Vine westbound from Passyunk to South Street. And the Boulevard out to Gladwin. Then 76 westbound right after King of Prussia. The accident is blocked on the shoulder. It's jammed starting at Conshohocken. Then 95 southbound from Cottman out to Allegheny. 42 freeway. There is an accident that has the shoulder blocked. It's jammed at the Black Horse Pike. And then 55 northbound from Deptford to the 42 freeway. 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
1: All right, thank you very much, Marissa. We will ask a question at some point this morning pertaining to the Tonight Show starring Jimmy Fallon, and we'll give away a $500 Amex gift card. We're just going to do that every day this week. Why not?
2: It's incredible how generous we are.
1: Yep. So listen up for when I pose that question to you. We also have an announcement coming up around 8 o'clock. We'll get to that. Kevin Smith's on the show. But in between all this stuff that's going on, I've been noticing things.
4: Oh. The noticer's back. He took a little bit of a break, but now he's noticing like a son of a bitch.
1: I am a son of a bitch noticer, for sure.
4: Across an empty field. Down a vacant alleyway.
1: One of the things that I've noticed is that the youngins aren't drinking as much as they used to back in the day. For the first time, actually, is a study that came out. For the first time since the pandemic, alcohol consumption has dropped amongst adults in the United States. According to research in California and here in Philadelphia, researchers from the University of Southern California in LA and Thomas Jefferson University in Philly found that while alcohol use has decreased, rates are still higher than before the pandemic, actually, believe it or not.
2: Rates are higher than before the pandemic.
1: Yeah, which lasted from 2020 to 2023. The study was published in a peer-reviewed journal, Annals of Internal Medicine.
2: So during COVID, and forgive me for forgetting, I assume drinking went up.
1: I would have as well, but I don't think that it did as much as we thought.
2: Wouldn't
1: it
2: that
1: did.
2: Be the perception, right? I'm surprised to hear that.
1: Yeah, like a little bit of boredom, a little bit of,
2: banana bread,
1: cabin fever, lots of banana bread.
2: And booze.
1: And plenty of booze.
2: Curbside cocktails.
1: You remember that?
2: Yeah.
1: That was a revelation where you could go to your bar, and you couldn't go inside, but you could order drinks to go. And there were special dispensations
2: here for your
1: that.
2: Car.
1: It was it was kind of interesting. The walking drink that I had was actually at it was in Avalon. Oh, Casey, why am I forgetting the name of the hotel?
5: Eustace. Oh, the Icona.
1: The Icona.
5: Yeah.
1: I was at the Icona. We had it was COVID, and we were like we're going crazy. We need to do something. So we did a weekend in Avalon. And sure enough, you could go get cocktails at the bar and walk out with them. I was like, this is really cool,
2: you'll tell people in years from now, and they won't believe that was the case, that they would come out with like a pitcher of cocktails.
1: Yeah. Dr. Brian P. Lee, hepatologist and liver transplant specialist, said it's encouraging to see alcohol use decline for the first time since the start of the pandemic.
2: It's funny you bring this up because a recent episode of It's Always Sunny dealt with a decrease in drinking and how they're going to, as the bar is going to fight that because, it's, I remember this starting a while ago with a lot of the microbrews the beer companies. Mercer, you said you noticed it, that beer drinking amongst younger people had gone down.
3: Yeah, exactly. And there's a couple of reasons, which I'm sure Preston's going to cover, but I'm very interested to find out why they think it's happening.
1: So Lee, who is a principal investigator of the study, added that certain groups continue to have concerning trends, though. The new study is follow-up on Lee's previous findings that alcohol use increased during the pandemic and continued for another 2 years. So I guess, yeah, Steve, it increased during the pandemic.
2: That blows my mind.
1: A little misleading.
2: Yeah.
1: So here's what the research found. To carry out the study, they observed the National Health Interview Survey responses from 114,000, over 114,000 U.S. adults.
2: That's a big sample.
1: Yeah. Between 2018 and 2024. And the group responded by generation. So Gen Z, millennials, Gen X, and earlier generations.
2: Is it possible this data is skewed because people were too bombed to respond properly?
1: I don't know. I think they had their head on straight. Respondents were also grouped based on whether they drank alcohol or whether they met the National Institute of Alcohol Abuse and Alcoholism's heavy drinking criteria.
2: Which is what?
1: I'll tell you this. Right. Men who drink heavily.
2: As Preston's hand is shaking.
1: Dude. Have 5+ drinks per day or 15. Now, that's not every day during the week.
2: Right, right, yeah.
1: 15+ drinks during the week. That's me.
2: Yeah.
1: That's me. Yay! I am a heavy drinker. Yay! Hey.
0: Ladies and gentlemen, Preston Elliott has just revealed himself to be a heavy drinker.
1: Round of applause, please, if you will. Come on, Casey. Give me. Oh, no, I meant.
5: I got you the big one.
1: I meant a recorded round of applause. I think I've earned it.
0: Oh, they love it. The crowd loves Preston. They can hear his liver.
1: All right. So, anyway, yeah, it's funny, man, because 5's my magic number. That's over the course of a few hours, mind
2: Wait
1: you.
2: A second. So your night to unleash, or is it the weekend over which you
1: it's
2: unleash?
1: The weekend. So it's Friday, Saturday. And then maybe I'll squeeze in a Wednesday every now and then. That's so it's about
5: Thursday?
1: It's about 3 days. Yeah, I do. I'll do a
2: bridge bender.
1: I'll do a fun day somewhere in there. And that if that's 5 drinks per day, and that's 15 drinks a week. So I'm a heavy drinker. And you know what? I've never considered myself a heavy drinker, but I guess by the numbers I am. I don't know, man.
2: So there are things, the metrics for a lot of these things are always surprising to me. And I think, Casey, I don't know if you could speak to this, but the notion that if you quote unquote need one drink a day, mm-hmm. You're an alcoholic?
6: Oh, I don't know. I mean, I think...
1: I think
6: there are some, you know, as an outsider looking in, you can go, that dude's an alcoholic. But I think, like, ultimately, it's sort of up to the person
2: to decide
6: whether or
1: not. Yeah, there's, like, functional alcoholic. Mm-hmm. There's trouble alcoholic.
2: That's you.
1: Yeah, I'm a functional alcoholic. I'm a heavy drinker.
6: You know, like, how you drink, why you drink, you know, what you try to get out of it. Like, I never understood the having a glass of wine at dinner and that's it. Like, no, like I wanted to feel the effects of it. Right.
1: I know what you mean.
6: Right. You know,
2: and you're actually drinking it for the taste.
6: Yeah. Oh, like not only that, but okay. Let's say I'm only going to have 2 drinks tonight. Well, I need to have those drinks like back to back so I can feel the effect of it.
2: Yeah.
6: You know,
2: I hear you.
1: Mm-hmm. So anyhow, we go on. But bottom line, it always surprised me because I'm like, I know people who pound way harder than I do.
6: Yeah.
1: And I guess they're heavier drinkers than I am. All right. Women who have 4+ drinks per day or 8+ drinks a week are considered heavy drinkers.
3: 8 a week?
1: 8 a week. Yeah. So Marissa, are you in the club?
3: Preston.
1: Yeah. I got a buddy.
0: Ladies and gentlemen, Marissa Magnotta has just revealed herself to be a heavy drinker. We have 2 heavy drinkers on the show. Let's ask Ryan.
7: It's USA.
0: Ryan.
1: All right, hang on. Ryan, hang on a second. Maybe I have more company here.
8: What is it? 2's a party, but 3's a crowd?
1: Yeah.
8: So,
0: ladies and gentlemen, Ryan Shuttleworth has just revealed himself to be the 3rd heavy drinker on the Preston and Steve Show.
3: Oh my Look, God. I'm not proud of this, but I feel like these rule regulations are a little low.
2: No, I'm proud of you because it's hard work to drink that.
1: Marissa, that's exactly what a heavy drinker would say.
6: Well, I had struggled with. I was like, I drink. I feel like everybody else does, you know. So when I first had to, I had to go to alcohol counseling when I was in college, right? I had gotten written up 3 times in a short amount of time.
2: Son, you're not drinking enough.
6: But at that time, Steve, I had just started drinking, right? So I had to sit down with this counselor, and they were going over this questionnaire.
2: Right.
6: And I was like, I don't know how to answer this. I'm like, I literally have only been drinking for like 2 months now, and then I had to. taken a similar question. I didn't have to, but I chose to take a similar questionnaire as a full-blown adult. And I was answering these questions. And I'm like, is this all, like, you know, like, have you ever drank at, like, 10 o'clock in the morning? And I'm like, does that include tailgates?
1: Right.
3: Yes.
6: Does this include college? Mm-hmm. Like, you know, and so when I'm going through this questionnaire, you know, like, by the letter of the law, when I look at society at large, I'm like, yeah, most of us are alcoholics.
2: No, it's, well, it's so, yeah, I get it. I wonder how those things are reckoned. And I think you said earlier, it is on a case-per-case, nuanced assessment.
1: Depending on what's considered an alcoholic.
2: Yeah, right.
1: Mm-hmm. But I have some details about the generations. But real quick, a couple of texts that are coming out. Just, I love you guys. Here's Sean Lally texting and says, and in parentheses, it says, stands on desk at work. I, too, am a heavy drinker.
0: Ladies and gentlemen, listener Sean is also a heavy drinker.
1: And then I love this one from Yachts. He says, three of yous are luscious. I can tell by listening to you. Yeah. You're a lush. Yeah. I can tell. You're a lush. I can tell by looking at you.
5: You are a lush. I can tell by looking at you.
2: That could have been you with Rizzo.
1: Oh, totally. All right, so back to this. After analyzing data, the research found nearly 2% decline in any alcohol use and a more than 8% drop in heavy drinking between 2022 and 2024. Men typically showed a larger decline in alcohol use than women, while women showed a larger decline in heavy alcohol use than men. The research team found differences in alcohol consumption across generations, including a decline in alcohol use amongst Gen Z and millennials. For adults 50 to 64, there was an increase in alcohol use by nearly 4% compared to pre-pandemic data. Heavy drinking increased. Dude, that's Gen X. We're still...

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1: That's what I know. And Steve, you're better at it than I am because you've always been sober. But
2: yeah.
1: Like what I know now as somebody who's living sober is that I have to feel all the feelings all the time. Do you know what I mean?
2: Yeah, no, like, I do. I know exactly what you're talking about. And I don't know, Case, if it wasn't something that I had always been doing since day one, if I had to adjust and had an issue with it, mm-hmm. how well I'd manage it.
3: Yeah, your basis for not drinking, you've said before, comes from remaining in control.
2: Yeah.
3: You don't want to be out of control, which, it's an inhibitor relaxer. Isn't that the right term?
2: Yeah.
3: Alcohol, and you kind of loosen up a little bit. And so you don't want to lose your faculties. And I understand that.
2: Even more visceral or basic, I don't like the taste of alcohol.
3: Yeah, that's...
2: I don't like...
3: Oh, it's
2: like,
3: acquired, Steve. Yeah, nobody likes the taste of alcohol. It takes you years to acquire
1: it. Nobody would drink if you didn't get buzzed from it.
3: Yeah,
1: you know what I mean? Like,
3: yeah,
1: so nobody would sit there and sip a bourbon.
3: Yeah. You wouldn't go after that flavor initially.
2: Mm-hmm. And I would hear things like that.
3: Yeah.
2: Just get used to it. And I'm like, why? I don't like it.
3: Well, eventually you're really
4: And sometimes you just can't taste it either.
1: And I also, I just wondered why I would go at it the way I did, knowing full well that I was going to feel like hell the next day.
2: I never had the hangover.
1: And I don't even know how to describe to you, Steve, the hangover and willingly doing that to myself. Like, willingly going, like, dude, I'm going to wake up at 3:00 in the morning and heave.
2: Mm-hmm. Yes.
1: You know?
2: Do you know it's a weird thing in my life? Mm-hmm. As I've had people where I'm like I would, they're gonna start drinking. And I'm like, oh, I'm going to enjoy... In many cases, I've had people in my life, I enjoy being around you now more.
1: Mm-hmm.
2: And that's usually the opposite situation. People become, their inner a-hole comes out.
1: Yeah.
2: But when someone's a little tipsy, mm-hmm. I've had people, and I remember thinking about it, and even when I was a kid, I was like, maybe some relatives or what, oh, this is better when you're like this.
1: Mm-hmm.
2: But it's not you all the time. You have to do this to get to be the person that I like hanging around with. Yeah. And it never made sense to me.
3: It's interesting. By the way, and the Gen X and up, according to the study, they said this age group faces some of the greatest risks of harm from alcohol, including cirrhosis and alcohol-related cancers. And they added that alcohol causes half of all liver-related deaths. So it's serious, and that's something that I need to consider. I mean, I'll think about it for a minute.
2: Sure. You don't have a drink and think about it.
3: The group with the largest decline in alcohol use was Generation Z, whose alcohol consumption dropped over 5%. Millennials had the largest decrease in heavy drinking, with researchers noting a 17% drop between 2022 and 2024. Now, Marissa, you had asked this question. While the team did not look at why younger adults have stopped drinking so much, they don't have an answer to that. They just have the stats. They believe that social attitudes on alcohol are changing. This is kind of like what you and I were talking about off air. And you had revealed a couple things you read in Billy Penn, right?
4: Yeah, Billy Penn did an article, and they just talked to a bunch of college age students. And there was pretty much three things. One person saying the cost. It's expensive to go out, which I think, we all knew in college. You would pregame, and then you would go out and go have 25-cent drinks, which are not 25 cents anymore. Social media is a big thing that changed people, because you never know who's filming when and where that could end up. And it's, I think there's a little bit of fear that you could be, what they quote in the article, sloppy in the back of somebody's video or the center of somebody's video, and anybody could post that.
3: A bunch of people are texting in about marijuana maybe being a factor and a replacement for that. It's a different animal, I think.
2: So I talked to Nancy over at Philadelphia Brewing Company, and she's been had that business for years, and she says she believes that has taken a bite out of the beer industry is the availability of pot.
3: But as a lifelong pot smoker too, yes, I am a
2: But yes, ladies and gentlemen.
3: But I don't see that as a real social activity as I do with alcohol. I think it doesn't cause me to socially engage like alcohol does. Loosens me up. I will be more engaging and more social, and I never have found that with pot. Now, amongst the two or three people that I'm sitting down and smoking with earlier in the day, earlier in my beginning days, that was a different story.
2: You don't have to answer this, but I'm just curious. So you get together with your friends, and you have a

0: number of friends that you socialize with. The booze comes out. Do you ever get together with friends and you all are smoking together?
1: Yeah, but that's, you know, this close-knit group of friends. Right. But I wouldn't, like I would get together with strangers and drink alcohol and hang out with them and get to know them. Pot's not like that. Yeah. I don't think, anyway.
2: But it's also changed, Preston. We were like, we had to be in a small, like a closed room out of public, and now it's publicly acceptable.
3: I smell it everywhere.
2: And people are just vaping, and it's part of going out, so you may be subsidizing some of your drinking by smoking.
1: Yeah.
2: Maybe
1: that way. I've just always found the way that affects me is I'm more internalized, and I don't become outgoing. I become more of an introvert than an extrovert. I macrame, if you will. Any of those things. Needlepoint.
0: Absolutely.
1: Yeah.
3: Like college campuses in New Jersey where it's recreational, because it's still medical in Pennsylvania, right? Like, can you, if you're 21, can you smoke pot in your dorm room? If you live in a dorm room and you're not living off campus.
0: That's a good question.
1: Yeah. Probably don't allow any type of smoking or vaping in indoors.
0: Yeah.
1: Maybe outside you can. I don't know if in designated smoking areas.
3: Yeah, but like generally speaking, on a college campus, you're not allowed to do anything outside the dorm.
1: Yeah.
3: And
1: that's a good question.
2: Are you allowed to do it in public?
0: Pot smoking,
2: like pot smoking
0: where it's recreational?
2: Like on the street?
1: I don't think so.
2: Okay.
0: I mean, but you smell it everywhere.
1: I know.
3: Oh, man.
1: But it's also, I don't think it's worth enforcing, you know, on a regular basis.
0: Well,
1: so,
0: yeah.
1: But listen, I could be talking out of my ass. I don't really know this.
0: All the drinking that has allowed you to talk out of your ass.
1: I am a heavy drinker.
0: Hey, look at this.
1: I will talk out of my ass.
2: There was some hope, Preston, in that article. The third person they talked to, they're like, I don't know. I drink all the time.
0: They're
2: still alive.
1: So that's hope.
0: Another buddy.
1: Hope. That's hope right there. Interesting, though, but it's down. Real quick, I do want to move on to some other things I noticed, but Joe's been on hold for a while, so let me go to him. Hi, Joe. You're on the air. Good morning, ma'am.
4: Hi, Grandma.
3: Oh, my God.
0: Well done.
1: Nice. All right, what's up, buddy?
4: Nothing. Yeah, I'm in a... I guess when you go out, occasional alcoholic.
1: You are an occasional alcoholic as opposed to a regular alcoholic. Okay, explain.
4: Yeah, well, I guess only when I go out to like events and stuff, or you know, hanging out with friends, doing things like the other day, went to the Seether show, and really looking forward to enjoying it, and you know, started drinking, and you know, once I drink, I'm like, hey, why not another one and another one and another one?
0: Right.
4: And got way too drunk. And, you know, where I guess like even at the beginning of the show, I was in there and I was already wasted. And I guess had my water bottle open and I started like throwing it around and some splashed on a girl and she got upset and she came over screaming at me. And I'll be radio friendly, but called her boyfriend a female dog for not hitting me. And I bumped into a guy. I don't know why he got upset, so upset. But, yeah, he was upset. So then he wanted to fight me. Luckily, I was with a group of my buddies. So, you know, nothing ever happened.
0: So, Joe, so you're saying it gets away from you when you are socially drinking. It sounds
4: I essentially get blacked out.
1: You got to watch that, brother.
3: Do you drink at home or, you know what I mean?
0: With
3: like
0: nobody else?
3: Yeah.
4: No, I do occasionally drink across the street at my buddy's house when we're watching football or couple months ago we finished doing a finished basement for him, and then we had Irish car bombs, and then we went down the streets to the bar, and then you know, and I'm covered in paint and everything, and I don't know, one thing led to another, and I ended up trying to get inside cheerleaders and I didn't even make it in and I got thrown out.
1: Yeah, that's
0: you
1: got an issue
0: that.
1: Joe,
0: yeah,
1: it gets away from you there, brother. It's tough, and I don't know if you're... We used to have a saying, which was instant a-hole, just add alcohol.
0: Right, right.
1: There are people that can change.
0: Yeah.
1: Change. There's someone else. Is that you, Joe? Do you know if you turn into a jerk when you drink?
4: Not really. Not really a jerk. I just...
0: You just out?
4: Do stupid stuff.
1: Stupid stuff. Okay. Right. Not belligerent, but dumb.
4: Really, I don't get argumentative.
1: Okay.
3: Except for when you call that guy a bitch.
1: Yeah.
3: But,
1: hi, Joe.
4: No. His girlfriend called him.
3: Okay.
1: Oh, okay.
3: We got it wrong.
4: Yeah, because she called him that for not hitting me, for getting water on her.
1: Okay. Oh, gotcha. All right, well, hang in there, Joe, and keep an eye on yourself, brother.
3: Yeah, goes back to something I said earlier in the conversation, was it's not necessarily how often, but how you drink, you know? Mm-hmm. So you could only drink once a week, but if it's a problem once a week...
0: It's a problem, mm-hmm. Yeah.
1: So a couple of people were texting in that it's kind of like booze as far as marijuana goes. Technically, you're not allowed to walk around with an open container in certain areas, and technically, you're not allowed to drink in your car, obviously. Similar with marijuana, too.
0: Yeah, it's so weird. Could you walk around?
3: I've seen people walk
0: like
3: around,
0: with a glass of beer.
3: Not here, no.
1: Technically, no, I don't think so. But
2: no, but people do it.
1: Yeah.
2: They sneak it in the same way that they sneak marijuana, but it's legal.
0: Yeah.
1: All right, real quick. I want to move on to something else.
3: Yeah.
1: All right. I've noticed other things. So, let me see.
5: He's got to move along. He's noticing he's running out of time.
1: Yeah, I wanted to.
5: And we also learned he's a raging alcoholic.
1: I wanted to squeeze this in. Steve sent this to me. John Coltrane, one of the all-time greatest jazz musicians who ever lived, would have turned 100 years old today.
0: Yeah,
1: The Coltrane Centenary is being celebrated around the U.S. and the world, but especially in Philadelphia because it was his adopted home. John Coltrane lived here. He moved to Philadelphia from High Point, North Carolina in 1943, following his mother north. After a stint in the Navy, he bought the house at 1511 North 33rd Street in Strawberry Mansion, where he would later famously kick his heroin addiction and develop the groundbreaking Sheets of Sound method for playing on his landmark 1960 album, Giant Steps.
0: I listened to Coltrane all the time for a while. I love John Coltrane. I love the people that he inspired, and it's so cool. You know, I never put two and two together that this was where he really called home.
1: No, and I only know of Coltrane's genius. I don't know his songs. I'm aware of it, of his legend, but I've never taken a dive into Coltrane. And I know all the legendary musicians who cite him as a flashpoint
0: in the
1: world of jazz music.
0: There's a lot of guitarists that cite him as an inspiration, too.
1: Yeah, so. All kinds of other instrumentalists that appreciate what he did. His son, Ravi Coltrane, who's a saxophonist as well, said that John learned his craft in Philadelphia. He said he played countless gigs here and became a saxophonist like no other in that town.
0: Do we have any? We wouldn't have any Coltrane in the system, yeah.
1: City Council has declared today John Coltrane Day.
0: Love it.
1: And Ars Nova Workshop's Coltrane 100 is a 5-day concert series at the Mendel Theater at Drexel University. It kicks off today with Sun Ra Orchestra, spelled A-R-K, Estra, and includes performances through the weekend. I was happy to see this. Terry Lynn Carrington is going to be playing. So Terry Lynn is a drummer. She's this groundbreaking phenom. In case you would know her in the first couple seasons of the Arsenio Hall show.
0: Oh, yeah.
1: She was the drummer, she's phenomenal. Also, Marilyn Crisply, Tashawn Sori, and the Emmanuel Wilkins Quartet are playing. Today at noon, the Philadelphia Clef Jazz Club will present a free screening of the 2016 documentary called Chasing Train. On Friday, Chicago sax player Isaiah Collier will perform in a free concert at the Philadelphia Museum of Art. And from Friday through Sunday, Scribe Video Center will present North Philadelphia History Festival, the John Coltrane Edition, multi-site series of film screening, video exhibitions, and performances as well.
0: So if you find it sort of unapproachable at the beginning, spend some time with it because there was a point at which I was like, okay, I'm going to see if I can get into this. And then the switch flicked, and I'm like, oh, wow. You could feel what he was feeling when he was playing.
1: There's a sequence in the movie Mr. Holland's Opus where he talks about that. He's like, I got this record. I was so excited. I went home and I listened to it, and I'm like, I didn't get it.
0: Right, right.
1: And he's like, but I listened to it again and again, and slowly it started to come to me. And then it became the most important musician to him in the world.
0: Wait, I like biscuits too.
3: Oh, yeah.
1: So here it comes, right?
6: Yeah.
1: Oh my God.
0: This is a live performance.
1: That's Casey and Steve. They each have individual recordings of that, and they start them at Staggerhouse.
0: It's them at Woodstock. They open for Sean on up.
1: Yeah, so Ravi Coltrane has no memories of his father, who died of liver cancer at 40 in 1967. His son was only 2 years old at the time. As an adult, Ravi has forged his own identity as a musician while honoring also his mother, Alice Coltrane. And his father, whose music he performed while with the Philadelphia Orchestra at the Highmark Man in July.
0: So I live in Mount Airy, and a couple blocks over, there are a couple of older jazz musicians who will, you'll hear them playing and practicing, and they have gigs, and it is so cool. You know, to hear that kind of music just organically wafting out of the neighborhood.
1: Yeah, it's cool. So that's 100 years old he would have been today. So they're celebrating throughout Philadelphia. Case, what time should we wrap at? Because we got a couple things
3: going.
1: We
3: can do another short one here.
5: Short notice, noticer?
1: Yeah, I can notice something shortly.
5: Bring it, bro.
1: Okay, so a kid named Joe Petraro Hippolyte is a 13-year-old from Long Island, and he is preparing to begin a master's program at New York University next year. 13.
0: Jeez, 13. I was 15 before I even thought about my master's program.
1: His academic journey has attracted attention after reportedly scored a 1590 out of 1600 on the SAT at the age of 10.
0: 10!
1: And earned his high school diploma at 11. I guess he's of intelligence level.
0: Yeah, he is of intelligence level.
1: He is currently working towards an undergraduate degree.
5: 11!
1: And plans to graduate in May of next year. He has an IQ of 168 and has also attended Louisiana State University. His planned master's program will focus on sports management, while kinesiology and biology are among his other academic interests.
0: Think about that brain, and he's going into sports management.
1: Yeah. Alongside his education, he volunteers at a nursing home. He's 13. He volunteers at a nursing home.
0: Jesus Christ.
1: And hopes to become...
0: Stop it with that.
1: Hopes to become a paleontologist as well.
3: What?
0: Yes.
1: So I can't imagine what it would be like to be that age.
0: Of that sufficient intelligence
1: and
0: level?
1: Have that much intelligence level.
0: Are you of intelligence level?
1: That right there, that explains all of me.
0: Other than
1: are
0: the
1: you
0: heavy
1: of intelligence level,
0: the heavy drinking.
3: That's
0: part.
3: How a raging alcoholic talks.
1: Yeah,
3: no,
1: exactly.
3: I'll tell you this: when you, I've been around some people you would never know.
0: Uh-huh.
3: I remember we had a woman in here years ago. Was a big fan of the show. Go figure that with that intellect level. But she was Mensa. She had a very high IQ. And you would have no indication. Some other people seem possessed of. You can just tell. There's a lot firing in there that we have no idea.
1: My neighbor, I haven't talked to him in a few years. We used to be a little bit closer, but he graduated started college at 16.
3: 16.
1: Yeah.
3: Yeah.
1: And I was like, whoa, man.
3: Yeah.
1: But I wonder if it's how awkward it is if you get to be a kid.
3: Well, that's the big question. So my good friend Steve, his son is very academically inclined, and he's teaching himself all these instruments. Steve is a teacher himself, so he's able to bring him along and sort of avoid the pitfalls of being this misanthropic sort of entity that everyone's like, oh, this, you know, I don't know, this, because there's a sort of a children of the damned sort of feeling, you know, I'm scared by this person.
1: His unusually accelerated education has allowed him to explore university-level subjects years earlier than most students. While his varied interests span science, athletics, and healthcare, he has also spoken about continuing to balance academic study with community involvement.
3: At 16.
1: And long-term career ambitions.
3: I was just learning how to wipe. Just learning. And it's a big thing. My dad took a picture.
1: I was just learning how to drink heavily.
3: At 16.
1: Yeah. Wow.
3: All of that.
1: Yeah, so that kid's doing it. That's crazy, man. All right, that's all we have time to notice. That's it.
5: Bye-bye, noticer.
1: Bye, Mr. Announcer.
5: Bye.
1: It's nice seeing you again.
5: Bye.
1: All right, we're going to take a break because, yes, we got a couple things to do, Wednesday-themed things, including Fox Good Day. So we'll check in with those guys and Bizarre File, but we have an announcement as well. You're going to like it. And don't forget your chance to win $500 today with our question about the Tonight Show. And we have a game we're going to play, too. Which
3: yes.
1: It's going to be fun as well. So we have some other things that you can win. We'll be back in a moment. Stay with us.
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20: 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Which one would that be? Say Anything, Better Off Dead, One Crazy Summer. 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

0: 93.3 WMMR. We're going live on Fox. Good day right
1: this
0: now.
1: This morning, it was a wind tunnel, but not anymore.
2: Thank goodness for that. Let's get to Preston and Steve, because you heard it. Let's get married. That is the thing. Hey, guys.
0: Hi, guys.
2: I know a lot of y'all are married already, but Jason Kelce's Garage Beer, they're offering to marry a couple at a tailgate for the Eagles Monday Night Football game against the Cowboys. Ooh, on a Cowboys game night. That'll be something. On October 26th. And they're also offering a $2,000 gift card for wedding rings and $5,000 towards your honeymoon.
0: Ooh.
2: I feel like a lot of people will want to do this.
0: Yeah, for sure.
2: Yeah.
0: I mean, why not? I mean, especially if you're going to get like a free honeymoon out of it. Come on. That's
3: and you
0: in fact, I'll get married again.
3: You'll do it again. Renew, yeah. Renew your vows.
0: Yeah. Yeah. We've done weddings on this show for decades.
3: And make that look like nothing.
0: Yeah, mm-hmm. I love when people are adventurous about getting married and they want to go for it. And we've done things like at our cardboard plastic sledding event, people have gotten married at the top of the hill and then jumped on a sled and then sled down the hill. We did a mass wedding one time at our Camp Out for Hunger.
3: We did a proposal to marriage to honeymoon all in one show.
0: Yeah, we actually went and had we went and woke this girl up. She was asleep, and the husband proposed. We brought him here. They got engaged. They got married. We had a reception and did it all within the course of like 4 or 5 hours, which was pretty
2: gosh.
0: Crazy. She had no idea it was happening. Yeah.
2: Now, how are these weddings now? Are they still together? Do we know what's your rate, success rate here?
3: That particular one is. Maybe half the people that got married in our tent at the Cardboard Classic seem to be together.
0: Who knows? We had a couple consummate their marriage in our RV one time after
3: yes.
0: they got wedding.
2: What?
0: Yes.
3: Yeah.
0: Yeah.
3: Mm-hmm. You put
2: Wait,
3: them...
2: how do, I was going to ask, how do you know? But maybe I don't know.
0: Because if the RV's there. Rocking, you don't go knocking, Alex. That's why.
3: Yeah.
2: Wow.
0: But I think if you've got the approach to let's have fun with this,
3: yeah,
0: have it, man. I think it's a story you're always going to have. Everybody's got the telltale or the fairy tale wedding thing. How about something that's a little bit off the beaten path?
3: You can talk about that. And look, you get some press. The news is going to handle your wedding video, so you're going to be set.
0: Good point.
2: Yeah. Mm-hmm. And what if you met at the tailgate? I love those stories where the weddings have to do with how they met. If you met at a tailgate, I think this is a perfect wedding for you, like full circle.
3: Let's say you're at the tailgate, you're totally inebriated, you wake up next to someone who is now your husband. How about that?
0: That's love.
4: Some stories to tell everybody.
3: Absolutely.
0: Philly style. Yeah, for sure.
2: And can you imagine, like, Jason Kelce being the officiant? You know, like, married people run faster or something like that? Like, I think it works.
3: I think he's good. I think he's charismatic enough, certainly, to pull it off. And listen, his brother just went through the wedding of the century. So.
0: True.
2: Yeah,
0: he's been there.
2: Yeah. Mm-hmm. All
4: well,
2: right.
4: Thank you, guys. And how many people do you think, how many couples of the Delaware Valley do you think that you have actually made it official and married?
0: Wow.
3: A lot.
0: At the mass wedding, there were at least 50,
3: 50,
0: right?
3: Yeah.
0: Yeah, so there's been a number of them throughout the years,
3: I'd
0: Karen.
3: Say about 100 over the years.
0: Maybe.
3: Yeah, something
0: like that. We need to get everybody together.
3: Yeah. Wow. And see the
0: answers.
5: An anniversary party.
0: Yep, that's what we got to do.
5: Yeah.
2: Yes, do it. Please invite us. We'd
3: love
2: to
3: you'll
2: see
3: be
2: that.
3: There. Yeah.
0: Done and done.
4: Love and marriage.
2: All right. Thanks, guys.
4: Thank you, guys.
0: Bye, guys. All right, we'll see you later. Yeah, we haven't done the old mass wedding thing. A mass anniversary would be kind of fun.
3: Yeah. We were going to do if people getting divorced as well.
0: Yeah, we tried to think of how to do mass divorce.
3: Legally, it's difficult.
0: It was hard.
3: Yeah.
0: But maybe just people come and declare their hatred for each other.
3: Yeah,
0: that's
3: beautiful.
0: Get it out of the way.
3: It's beautiful.
0: Publicly. I don't know.
3: I hate you so much.
0: All right, Casey, can we lose that bumper bed? And I'll get a traffic bed. And Marissa can tell us what we got going on this morning.
3: And I'll go to bed.
0: All right, go to bed.
6: We're jammed up on the Ben Franklin Bridge to 5th Street. We're also slowing on the Blue Route northbound from 95 to the Media Swarthmore exit where there's new road construction happening. Also slow on the southbound side from the Turnpike out to Ridge. 76 eastbound from the Boulevard out to Vine, westbound from Passyunk to Vine, and the Boulevard out to Gladwin. Then there's an accident on the shoulder, 76 westbound, right after King of Prussia, where jam starting. At Conshohocken, another accident on 95 northbound, right around Market Street, and then a disabled vehicle on 95 northbound, right at Bridge Street, where jammed up starting at Allegheny. 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
0: Thanks, Marissa. So we're going to do the Bizarre File and then an announcement, my friend, to make.
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0: Fader turned down. I was going to have the audio jump ahead. All planned out in my head.
3: How many drinks are you doing these days?
0: 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Last Thursday, a Dunkin' Donuts location near Dayton, Ohio, received an online order that left everyone's jaws gaping. A woman had placed an order for 6,000 donuts with chocolate frosting and sprinkles.
3: They're good.
0: That order turned out to be a mistake, and two extra zeros were added in error. She wanted 60.
7: Oh,
0: she ordered 6,000. With the donuts being frantically made, that left the store management with two options. You make the lady pay for 6,000 donuts and deal with the ensuing freakout, or you go on social media and tell everybody to come by for their free donuts. Fortunately for that woman, the store chose the second option.
3: I'm surprised they didn't go to extra lengths to confirm that that indeed was the amount she wanted.
0: Agreed.
3: That they just satisfied the order.
0: Yep. Guests were encouraged to bring a box and take as many as they wanted.
3: Wow. Dude, so, yeah. Free for all.
0: Yeah, it's pretty amazing. So they deserve a little extra.
3: Yeah.
0: For that. The debate over whether robots will eventually take over humanity was put to the test over the weekend with an influencer going toe-to-toe with a Terminator-like robot during a boxing match. Actually, a kickboxing match. Wow. It's all on video. It's not looking good for us humans. Frankie LaPena got his ass kicked in the ring by the remote-controlled humanoid robot as shocked fans looked on from inside the San Francisco fight venue and what's being billed as the first human versus robot fight.
3: So the robot was being remotely controlled by a human?
0: Yeah, it was an AI.
3: Yeah, so that's where it goes really south.
0: It's kind of like Real Steel.
3: Yeah.
0: You remember those were controlled. They had a driver, which actually, taking a look at this robot, I'll bet you there's going to be a future in robot fighting.
3: Absolutely, yeah. And I'll be right there.
0: Because you remember they used to have the robot, what was that show called? Robot Wars, or what was it? Ryan, you know.
7: BattleBots?
0: BattleBots.
7: So good.
0: And so that was completely, and this is standing up humanoid, actually able to throw punches and kicks. I'll bet you that's going to be a sport down the road.
3: You know what I'm waiting for?
0: Hmm.
3: The real lives of robot wives.
0: Oh, come on, man. I'm on board. So he said, right before the fight started, a guy standing behind Frankie in the ring, and he said, "I'm scared of you," while sizing up Frankie's 6-foot robotic opponent with glowing red eyes. Frankie held his own at first, getting in a few punches and knocking the robot back on its mechanical heels. But then the robot got down to business and turned Frankie into a human punching bag. He kicked the crap out of him. In case you're wondering, REK, a U.S. robotics company, organized the boxing match to promote their virtual reality game that pits humans against remote-controlled humanoid robots.
3: So it's a machine, though. It'd be like him facing off against a car. And, you know,
0: exactly.
3: It's a machine.
0: That's why I think eventually it's going
3: to
0: be machine versus machine.
3: That's what
0: so
3: it
0: you
3: has
0: actually
3: to be. Yeah.
0: Have a real fighting, you know, a real sport. A Colorado Springs woman is facing charges after telling police that her husband had been dead since March. Sheldon Wilson, also called Shelley, and her daughter walked into a police station on Saturday. Wilson allegedly told police, "There's no words for what you're fixing to find out." And when police went to Wilson's home, the records say that there was a strong odor. Police found two totes inside of the home, and each with a garbage bag. One bag appeared to have decomposing body parts inside. The other was sealed with duct tape. Records say that there have been numerous calls to police from the husband's family members over the past couple of years alleging that Wilson was abusive to him. Mm. During the interview with Wilson, the records say she told police about her history of drinking and that she thought that she had hurt him physically several times before while intoxicated but did not know for sure. She reportedly told police that on his birthday in March, she drank at least 4 alcohol shooters, woke up the next morning to find him unresponsive. She admitted to dismembering his body a few months after he died. According to the records, when asked by the detective if she thought she killed him, she said, "I'm scared I might have."
3: So she's having 4 shooters. You have 5 drinks. Have you ever dismembered somebody and forgotten about it?
0: I don't remember.
3: Yeah. See?
0: Wilson is facing murder and evidence tampering charges. She also told police that she has been collecting her dead husband's Social Security checks.
3: There. That's what it's all about.
0: All right, then we'll do another one because we have an announcement to make, so I'm going to keep this a little bit on the short side. A 9-year-old YouTuber known as Mighty Mike Plays is facing fresh criticism after his family's online store began selling expensive T-shirts made with help from artificial intelligence. So the controversy follows an earlier claim from Mike's father, Dave, that his son accidentally spent $118,000 promoting his Minecraft and Roblox videos using a company credit card. Dave said that he lost his job. He had to repay the money, possibly forcing the family to sell his home. And the store is now selling shirts costing between $67 and $97.
3: Jeez.
0: Including one featuring the number 118K. Some viewers have questioned the price and the decision to turn the family's financial troubles into merchandise. The channel has acknowledged using AI to help create the designs and disabled comments after criticism grew. So I don't know if it's legit that he spent all that money or not, or they're making it up to have a story and then selling merch. But
3: so much of this stuff could be an orchestrated scam with a sob story.
0: You don't know. You don't know. All right, and there you go. That's what I have in the bizarre file for you this morning. All right, you guys ready for an
3: announcement? Yeah.
0: All right, let's do this. So this announcement that I'm about to make will officially begin Monday, and we will have your chance at winning some good stuff, my friends, meaning cash. Yes, ladies and gentlemen, it's return of another cash contest at WMMR called Totally Prezdo.
3: Totally Prezdo.
0: Yes, it is Totally Prezdo this time around. And it's your shot at winning $1,000 five times a day. We're going to do this the entire month of October.
3: A lot of money.
0: So it starts on Monday. We will announce a keyword. And I think you know how this works because you've done it a few times, hopefully. 8 a.m., 10 a.m., noon, 3 p.m., and 5 p.m. Then we'll give you 25 minutes after the hour to enter it. Three ways to do that. 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Don't worry, when we get closer, I'll keep reminding you of how you do it. And one winner is going to get $1,000 each time we do that. There's a chance for somebody to win $1,000. So five times a day, Monday through Friday, starting this coming Monday. And Totally Prezdo, I didn't come up with that name, by the way, is sponsored by Bet Parks Online Casino and Sportsbook. I think Chuck came up with
3: Chuck
0: that.
3: Chuck came up with it.
7: No, he didn't.
0: Who did? Did you? Casey did!
3: Yay!
0: All right, contest rules available at WMMR.com, by the way. So we're excited to do the cash contest again. Let's get you some money, my friend. All right, we will take a break. When we come back, we've got other things to give away. We're going to play a contest.
3: Yeah.
0: We haven't done a contest in a little while, so that is when we return. 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

0: 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It is 8:21. It's Preston and Steve show. It is Wednesday morning. We just made an announcement. It is the return of our cash contest. This time around, it's called MMR's Totally Prezdo, and it's a chance to win $1,000 five times a day, Monday through Friday, starting this Monday. 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So get yourself prepped for that. Still got $500 we're going to give away this morning with the contest about the Tonight Show star Jimmy Fallon, which was on last night. So listen close for that. And we got something else coming up after we get a look at traffic. What's going on, Marissa?
1: We're jammed up on the 42 freeway northbound from Blackwood Clumpton Road to 295, then the Ben Franklin Bridge to 5th Street. We're slowing on the Vine. This is on the westbound side out to 95, and then the Blue Route northbound from 95 out to the Media Bypass, and southbound from PA Turnpike out to Ridge Avenue, 76 eastbound from the Boulevard out to Vine, westbound from Passyunk to Vine and the Boulevard out to Gladwin. Then there's an accident right after King of Prussia. This is on the westbound side. It has been cleared, but we're still jammed. Starting at Conshohocken, there's also a disabled vehicle on 95 northbound right at Bridge Street, jammed starting at Girard. This traffic report is brought to you by Popeyes. 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Terms apply. 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
0: All right, thank you, Marissa. We're going to play a contest. And
2: it's time for
0: here comes
2: Preston Elliott's rock trivia game that no one would play with him.
0: Yes, Preston Elliott's rock trivia game that no one would play with me. I'll explain if you don't know the title what that means. But we will be giving away, we have 2 different prizes you can win, and you can name them while supplies last. We have either a chance to, either a pair of tickets to go see the Flyers home opener. They're playing Pittsburgh on the 30th, next Wednesday. 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Or you can go to the Temple versus Army game, which is this Friday at the Link.
3: 2 biggies.
0: 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So you get to choose. And Preston Elliott's rock trivia game that no one would play with him came to be because someone had gifted me years and years ago a Trivial Pursuit game. It was 80s rock trivia, Trivial Pursuit. And I'm like, this is right up my alley. This is fantastic. Nobody in my house wanted to play it.
3: No one.
0: The kids wouldn't have known anything about right. 80s rock music. Rochelle is not that well versed in it either. It sat collecting dust for years around my house. And I brought it in one day and I'm like, can we do just for me, guys, can we do something with this? And then Steve created the game and there it is. So the way this works is Steve will ask me a rock related trivia question. I will give an answer. You on the phone line will either just have to agree or disagree. Now, for those who have watched game shows like Hollywood Squares throughout the years, if I don't know the answer, I may give a bogus answer, and this is going to call on your rock trivia knowledge as well. So it feeds my ego by letting me try to actually answer a trivia question, but it also tests you and your knowledge whether you believe what I'm spouting out or not. That
3: you're going to give an answer regardless.
0: Yeah.
3: Whether it's the right one or not is for you. The caller to yep. determine.
0: So 610-660-9333 is the number, and we'll go. It's the Xfinity guest line, by the way, and we'll go until we give away all our prizes or yeah. we run out of time, one or the other, because we've got Kevin Smith coming up at 9 o'clock, so we got a little time to play with. Shall we get it started?
3: Let's yeah. get going.
0: All right, our first caller in is Joe, who is joining us. Hey, Joe, good morning. Joe H.
4: What's Joe?
0: Joe H.
4: Hey, Presbo.
0: Hey, buddy. How you doing?
4: Good. How you making out?
0: Nice. I'm doing well. Yeah, good. We got a couple of Joes on the line, so sometimes we designate them.
3: We have a lot of Joes.
0: With a last name letter. All right, Joe H. Steve's going to take over. Here we
3: Absolutely,
0: go.
3: Absolutely, Joe H. Just for clarification, by the way, this will focus in on rock bands and rock stars of the 80s, 90s, and 2000s.
0: Okay, fair enough.
3: So it's in the realm that you feel you're best at, Preston.
0: And you said that you've made this a little more difficult.
3: Couple of toughies here. We're going to start with one that may not or might be tough. I don't think so for you, but I'm going to ask the question.

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1: Sorry, Joe, I knew that one.
2: Yeah!
3: Uh-huh. All right, sorry, buddy, gotta let you go.
1: Jackie would be proud of me. Jackie Bannon would be very proud of me. All right, let's get another caller, and it's a second Joe that we have. Joe, you are on the air.
4: Hey, H is my middle name.
0: There you go. H is your middle name.
1: Could have been confusing. All right, Joe, you ready to play, brother?
4: Hell yeah.
1: Let's go.
0: All right. Preston, which 1993 Smashing Pumpkins album was produced by Butch Vig?
1: Smashing Pumpkins 1993 album.
0: Produced by the legendary Butch Vig.
1: We are going to say, and by we, I mean me, Siamese Dream.
0: He says Siamese Dream, Joe. Do you agree or disagree?
4: I'm going with him.
0: He is right.
1: Hey!
0: Yeah, good for you, Joe.
1: All right, Joe, we got tickets for you to go to the Flyers game, man. The home opener against Pittsburgh next Wednesday.
4: Heck yeah.
1: Yeah, you got it, buddy. Hang on. We'll get you info and we'll set you up. All right, up next is Shane. Hi there, Shane.
5: Good morning.
1: Good morning. And we are playing. Casey, where are the buttons for the rock trivia game?
6: Right
1: sounder?
6: Here.
1: Yeah.
7: Rock trivia game.
1: Yeah. All right. Let's do this. Here
0: All
1: we go.
0: All right, Shane. I'm going to ask Preston his question right now. Preston, the question is, Radiohead took their band name from a song by which 1980s group? Radiohead took their band name from a song by which 1980s group?
1: I know this. Give me just a second. Wow, why am I blanking on this? Hang on a second. Hang on.
0: Hang on,
1: Hold on
0: man.
1: There,
0: Shane, stop pressuring him.
6: Yes. God, Shane.
1: Would you please?
0: Shane, back off.
1: It was the Tubes.
0: Preston says it was the Tubes. Do you agree or disagree?
4: I will agree with Presbo.
0: He was wrong.
1: No, I was guessing.
0: Yeah.
1: I don't know. I don't know the answer.
0: Radiohead took their band name from Talking Heads.
1: Oh, no kidding.
0: Yeah.
1: All right. Sorry, Shane, buddy.
7: Yeah.
1: I let you down.
6: Man.
1: I didn't know. I'm not a Radiohead fan. I don't know these things.
0: All right.
1: All right. Let's get another caller, and we got Mike. Hi, Mike. Good morning.
8: Hey, where'd you get that hat, Kenny?
0: Where'd you get that hat, Kenny?
1: My old program director. Yeah. All right. Thank you for that, Mike. Here we go, bud.
0: All right, Mike, you want a difficult one? You want
1: whatever
0: an easy
1: you want.
0: One.
1: Throw it at me. Right, no, I don't care.
0: All right, let's do this.
1: Yeah.
0: After a 13-year wait between studio albums, Tool returned in 2019 with which record?
1: Boy, I remember that long wait, too.
0: After a 13-year wait between studio albums, Tool returned in 2019 with which record?
1: Enemea.
0: He says Enemea. Mike, do you agree or disagree?
8: Disagree.
0: You're correct. Yes, Preston got it wrong. It's Fear Inoculum.
1: Ah. Is Enemea even a true album?
6: Anima.
1: Anima, is that how you say it?
0: Yeah. Onomatopoeia.
1: Mike, you're a winner.
0: Yay. Yeah.
1: Take us to the Flyers home opener next Wednesday, buddy.
8: I'll get that hat, Kenny.
1: Yeah, you get that too, buddy. Yeah, it's been a while since we talked about Big Dog. All right, let's get another caller. Preston Elliott's Rock Trivia Game. We got Frank up next. Hi there, Frank.
9: Good morning.
1: Good morning, buddy.
0: Frank, you ready? I'm going to ask Preston his Rock Trivia Game, which no one would play with him. Here's his question.
9: All right.
0: Preston, which band's volatile and very wild history was chronicled in the memoir titled The Dirt?
1: That's the Crew, Motley Crue.
0: He says Motley Crue. Do you agree or disagree, Frank?
9: I agree.
1: That is
0: You're right.
1: Yes.
0: Yes, of course. It's also made into a movie.
1: See how I delayed my answer there for a minute.
0: Sell it, man.
6: Yeah. Slow played it, bro.
1: All right, Frank, you also are going to go to the Flyers home opener, buddy. Congratulations. Hold on.

0: in a second. We'll gather all the info. How many is that now, Casey?
1: That is three. Okay. And I just want to give it a little bit of a read here because there are sponsors involved.
0: Thank you.
1: Presented by Coca-Cola, Wednesday, September 30th versus the Pittsburgh Penguins at Xfinity Mobile Arena. 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
0: All right. We will go next to...
2: Kristen Elliott's Rock Trivia Game.
3: All right, we got Bill now. Hey, Bill, good morning.
4: Good morning.
3: Good morning to see you, Bill. Ready to play?
4: Yes, sir.
5: All right, Bill, here's Preston's question. Pay attention to his answer. Preston, Warren's Cherry Pie appeared on which 1990 album?
0: Dirty, Rotten, Stinkin', Filthy, Rich.
5: Dirty, Rotten, Stinking, Filthy, Rich, he says. Bill, do you agree or disagree?
4: Oh, man. I'm going to agree.
5: Sorry.
0: I thought I had the right answer.
5: No, it's Cherry Pie.
0: Oh, was it?
5: Yeah.
0: Because the beginning of that song goes, dirty, rotten, stinking, filthy, rich. Which I thought that maybe it was their previous album was named that.
5: It's had this listed as Cherry Pie. So,
0: Marissa, can you find out that just when that album came out, please, or Dirty Rotten?
5: 1990?
0: No, Dirty, Rotten, Filthy, Stinking, Rich.
5: I don't know.
0: And find out if that was indeed an album or if that was just a title of the song.
6: Before we hang up on that guy.
0: Well, I'm sure Steve got it right.
7: Well,
0: but I want to know.
7: We want an exact. Make sure we're correct.
0: It had Heaven on it. And Down Boys and Sometimes She Cries. So that was, I just want to make sure that was indeed a record.
7: That's also Goober's Back in Town.
0: All right, so that means Bill loses. Sorry, Bill. Got to let you go. I let you down on that one, brother. Thought I shouldn't do that for sure. All right. Let's get another caller. And it is Kelly who is on.
5: Ooh.
0: Hi there, Kelly.
8: Hello, how are you?
0: Huh? Ooh. You sounded just like we wanted you to, Kelly. We are good. How are you, Kelly?
8: I am good.
5: Wonderful. All right. We'll try to make this work for you, Kelly. All right. I'm going to ask Preston his rock trivia question. And let me see. All right. I think you can get this, Preston. It might be a little difficult.
8: Make it an easy one.
5: Jack White's childhood mishearing of Salvation Army led to the title of what song?
0: I think we got to go with One Nation Army, Kelly. Wait, Seven Nation Army. Seven Nation Army.
5: He changed his answer, Kelly. Yeah, he says Seven Nation Army.
8: And now I'm going to agree.
0: Okay, thank you.
5: Like, what did I just say? One Nation Dwarf.
0: Kelly, you're going to see the Flyers play. Congratulations.
8: Yay!
0: All right, hang on the line. Don't forget, as Casey said, the Home Opener is presented by Coca-Cola Wednesday, September 30th, against the Penguins at Xfinity Mobile Arena. 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Is that our last pair?
9: We got one more.
0: All right, let's try and give them away.
9: Plus Temple versus Army tickets.
0: Yeah, from here on out, we will be giving away the Temple versus Army tickets after we give away our last pair of Flyers tickets. So let's go to Ed next. Hi there, Ed.
10: Eddie, I have three testicles.
9: Oh, my God.
5: Very well done, Ed.
0: Sounded pretty solid.
5: Nicely done.
0: Let's play.
5: All right. This is Preston's question. What NBA player's name was briefly used as the original name of Pearl Jam? Preston?
0: What NBA player's name was briefly named as the original name?
5: Yeah, briefly used as the original name of the band Pearl Jam.
0: And I'll say name one more time. Carl Malone.
5: Carl Malone, he says, was the original name of Pearl Jam. Do you agree or disagree, Ed?
10: I'll agree.
9: Oh. No. Can I answer?
5: Yes, go ahead, Case.
9: Is it Mookie Blaylock?
5: It is Mookie Blaylock. Yay! Yes.
0: All right, sorry, Ed.
10: Thanks, guys.
0: All right, see you later, buddy. All right, we will go next to... And now I remember that. I forgot about Mookie Blaylock. All right, we got Mike. My good. And by the way, why were you pointing to your Eagles hat?
9: Because I was pointing my head under my hat.
0: Okay.
9: And my brain is under my head.
0: I thought that you meant, no, it's an NFL player, not an NBA player.
9: Yeah. At first I was like, no, I think it's Mookie Betts, who is a baseball player. I'm like, no, it's not Mookie Betts.
5: No, Mookie.
0: There was also Mookie Wilson.
9: Yes.
0: He was a baseball player.
9: Yep.
5: And there's Dickie Betts.
0: We got Mikey P joining us. Mike P, you there, buddy?
6: Yep, good morning.
5: All right, Mikey P., you know how this is played. I'm going to ask Preston his question right now. Preston, Queens of the Stone Age is 2002 album Song of the Deaf featured which notable grunge-based drummer on most of the tracks?
0: Dave Grohl.
5: He says Dave Grohl. He said it rather quickly. What do you think, Mike? You going to agree or disagree?
6: I'll agree.
5: Yes, that's right.
0: Yes. Yes. Yes. All right, Mike, it's our last pair of Flyers tickets. Hang on, buddy. Don't forget, the home opener, it's coming, man. Hockey season starts next Wednesday in Philadelphia. Woo. It's against the Penguins, Xfinity Mobile Arena. 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
11: Queens of the Stone Age opened up for Foo Fighters at the Electric Factory years ago, and Dave sat in on both shows.
9: Wow.
11: So he played drums for Queens and then fronted Foo Fighters.
0: That's a long night.
9: Yeah.
0: Man, oh, man. Okay, let's get our next caller in. It is Annie, who is joining us. Hi there, Annie.
12: Good morning.
0: Good morning, Annie.
5: All right, Annie. We're going to throw one that might be a little tough for Preston. I think he might get it, though. This is just a very simple question. Preston, in what year did Kurt Cobain die?
0: Wow. What year did Kurt Cobain die? Excuse me. Let's see. Nevermind came out in 92. It was 1995.
5: He says 1995. You can agree or disagree, Annie. What is your answer?
12: I'm going to disagree.
5: You're right. He did. Preston, you got it right, Annie. You got it. It was 1994.
0: 94.
5: So Annie wins.
0: All right, Marissa was jumping to answer that one.
11: It's my 8th grade graduation.
0: All right, Annie, we got tickets for you to go. Yay, Kurt Cobain died.
5: Kurt Cobain died.
0: Four-pack of tickets to see Temple against Army on Friday, the Lincoln Financial Field. So hang on the line. 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Go Owls. All right, we have another caller. It is Nick who's on board. Good morning, Nick.
13: Good morning.
5: All right, Nick, here's the question for Preston. Preston, U2's Vertigo, which won 3 Grammys in 2005, appeared on which album? U2's Vertigo, which won 3 Grammys in 2005, appeared on which U2 album?
0: It was a Beautiful Day.
5: He says Beautiful Day. Do you agree or disagree, Nick?
13: I will agree.
0: No. How to dismantle an atomic bomb, is it? Sorry, Nick. I should always go with my first instinct.
5: That's right. That's what Match Game taught us.
9: I just need to jump in here, and I want to ask a question, and I don't want you to be offended, Steve, but I've known you for 30 years, and for 30 years, you say album, and there's
5: it's been brought up to me before.
9: Yeah. Why? There's no L in the... But album. It's just what you do. Album. Yeah,
0: he's just switching the B.
9: No, he's adding an L. I think we all have those things.
0: Of course we do.
9: Yeah.
5: Listen, if you can put up with virtually perfect diction otherwise.
9: Yeah. All right. Fair enough.
0: We will go next to Zane. I love that name. Zane.
5: All right, Zane. I'm going to ask Preston a question. Right. You have to decide whether he is correct or not. What is Pearl Jam's highest charting U.S. Hot 100 single?
0: Okay. Wow, I'm not a chart guy. One more time, please.
5: Their highest charting, Pearl Jam's highest charting song.
0: Highest charting song. So, you know, you can go with Alive because of its significance. It was their first single and it impacted and was huge and launched that band. But was that their most successful song? I'm going to say Better Man. Actually,
5: he says Better Man.
0: Zane, it's a guess.
5: He's saying it's a guess too, so that helps. Do you agree or disagree?
6: Disagree.
5: Well, thank good for you, Zane, because it was Last Kiss.
0: Yeah. Casey knew it.
9: Yeah.
0: Wrote it down.
9: Which I think might be easily their worst song ever.
0: It's a semi-annoying song. I mean, it's catchy, but they didn't write it.
5: Wasn't it part of their Christmas release that they would do for the fan club?
0: The 10 Club. Yeah. Ryan?
14: And Matt Cord debuted that song at WMMR.
5: There we go.
9: Really?
5: Yeah. On an album.
0: It's what when Pierre met with those guys, and we got the clip of him of Eddie thanking Pierre and Nick and Matt.
9: Yeah.
0: That was kind of the conversation that they had was about, hey, we're the station that broke this record or first started playing it. And then Eddie was all interested in the story behind it and everything and led to him mentioning it's on the air, which
5: was
0: great.
5: Such an incredibly, people don't remember, it was a titanic effort to get that whole thing with Pearl Jam and what a magical evening.
0: All right, so we got three pairs of Temple tickets left to give away. It's Temple against Army Friday at the Link, 610-660-9333.
5: All right.
0: So let's get our next caller up, and it is Chris who will join us on the Xfinity guest line. Hi, Chris, good morning.
15: Good morning, guys. How you doing?
5: Doing well. Okay, Chris, good luck on this. I'm going to ask Preston. Preston is your name now.
0: Thank you.
5: Preston is, I think we're going to be more in your wheelhouse, Preston. Cinderella's 1986 debut album featured Shake Me and Nobody's Fool. Wait, was it? Debut album featuring Shake Me and Nobody's Fool was titled what? That's the question. Cinderella's 1986 debut album featuring Shake Me and Nobody's Fool was titled what?
0: It was self-titled Cinderella.
5: He says it was self-titled Cinderella. Do you agree or disagree?
15: I think it was Night Song, so I'm going to disagree.
5: Good for you, because it was Night Song.
0: Yeah. Good job, Chris. I didn't know the answer to that. See, and that's where your music knowledge comes into play.
5: He knew
0: in
5: his
0: game.
5: Stuff, yeah.
0: All right, tickets to see Temple. Take on Army, my man. Hang on. It says Friday at Lincoln Financial Field. Tickets available at owlsports.com or 215-204-8499. We have two more to go. Let's get Nick joining us next. Hi, Nick. Good morning.
5: All right. This is the question for you, Preston, playing for Nick. Which grunge band's 1991 album, Bad Motor Finger, included Outshined and Rusty Cage? Which grunge band's 1991 album, Bad Motor Finger, included Outshined and Rusty Cage?
0: That would be Soundgarden.
5: He says, rather confidently, Nick, Soundgarden. Do you agree or disagree?
15: Disagree.
5: Oh, man. He was right.
0: No, I was right.
5: Yeah.
0: You were wrong, Nick. But thank you anyway, buddy. We will try to. I'm just glad I got one right. Let me go to Dan. Hi, Dan. Good morning, buddy.
16: Hey, guys. How are you?
5: Good. Doing well. All right, Dan. Again, I think in Preston's wheelhouse. Preston, which Quiet Riot album became the first metal record to reach number one on the Billboard 200?
0: Okay, what Quiet Riot record became first reach number one?
5: Yes, on the Billboard 200.
0: I believe it was titled Mental Health.
5: He says it was titled Mental Health. Dan, do you agree or disagree?
16: I'm going to disagree.
5: So here's what we can do. I have it listed as Mental Health.
9: Oh!
0: Is that what it is? Hold on, Ryan will tell you.
9: Yeah. It is Mental Health.
0: Oh!
5: So he wins. He wins,
9: yes!
16: Nice.
0: Oh, son of a bitch. I have been reading that incorrectly since the 1980s. The song was called Mental Health, though, wasn't it? Was it Mental Health? I have also been singing that song incorrectly.
9: Oh,
0: I have. I just thought it was Mental Health.
5: Yeah.
0: I am today years old.
5: And you found out.
0: At 58.
5: You've been living a lie.
0: I've been living a lie. But you know what? Dan's a winner.
5: He won. Right.
0: And that's a beautiful thing. So we're going to give you tickets to go to the game. Again, it's Devil versus Army Friday at the Link. You can get tickets now. Call 215-204-8499 or owlsports.com. All right. That means we got one more to go.
5: All right.
0: We will get Karen and see if she can be our last winner of the day. Hey, Karen.
17: Hi, it's actually Taryn with a T.
11: Taryn.
9: Oh, Taryn.
5: Taryn.
0: Oh, with a T. Taryn. Okay.
5: I love that name. Taryn. Nice. I love that name.
0: Don't you dare call me Karen.
5: Preston, you psychotic bastard.
17: You can call me a Karen.
9: Oh, my God.
0: Right.
5: All right, Preston, here is your question. Let me see. What do I want to do here for Taryn?
0: Mental health. Jesus.
5: All right. Which 1987 Def Leppard album produced six, count them, six top 20 singles, a record for a hard rock act at the time?
0: 87, you say?
5: 87 Def Leppard album produced six top 20 singles, a record for a hard rock act at that time.
0: Would have graduated high school by then. I believe that album is titled Hysteria.
5: He says Hysteria, and he had just graduated high school at the time. Do you agree or disagree, Karen?
0: It's as far as my education got me, by the way.
18: Gonna agree.
5: Good for you. It was right. Hey! Yes.
0: Hey! I almost said Pyromania. But then I had to figure out when I graduated from high school. That's what it's
9: good,
0: yeah,
9: man.
0: All right, Karen, hang on. Or Taryn, sorry. We are going to set you up. We're going to give you tickets to go to see Temple against Army Friday, September 25th, Lincoln Financial Field. Tickets.
5: You want this? Sorry.
0: Yeah, 215-205-8499, or you can visit owlsports.com. Do you have bonus questions?
5: Do you want the three remaining?
0: Yeah.
5: All right.
0: For sure.
5: It's just
0: I love this.
5: S's and giggles, as they say. Cut. What 2001 debut album by The Strokes became a cornerstone of the early 2000s garage rock revival?
0: Wow. Casey knows it. He's nodding. And I wasn't the biggest Strokes fans. I just thought they were okay music, fun music. I don't know. Casey, since you know, give me a minor hint.
9: It's a question.
0: Yeah, I don't know.
9: The question starts with the word is.
0: I don't know.
9: Okay.
0: What is
9: the second word?
5: What is the second or third word?
9: Yeah. Is this it?
5: That's it.
0: Do you know?
5: Good for Casey. Hey.
0: Didn't know.
9: I think that album is that kind of a perfect album. I love it all the way through from beginning to end.
0: Nice.
9: And in fact, fun fact, I was on my way out of the... Wait, what year did you say that was?
5: That was give me 2 seconds here.
9: It was like 2000, right?
5: Yep.
9: Yeah, because I'm...
5: 2001.
9: Okay. Well, crap. I might be wrong on my timeline because I thought
5: you
9: I was
5: just
9: walking...
5: graduating high school.
9: No, I was walking out of the Sonic session when you guys called me and asked me if I wanted to do something called A Month of Stunts. I thought it was then.
0: Wow.
9: All right. But, anyway.
5: Okay. All right, next question. Green Day's... Marissa can hang out for this one. Green Day's 2004 rock opera album that included Jesus of Suburbia and Boulevard of Broken Dreams was titled what?
0: This is one of those Jeopardy things where I'm like, I know it.
9: It's mental health.
0: Shut up. No, I know this. Oh, my God.
5: Don't you feel like an idiot?
0: American Idiot.
5: There you go.
0: Right as you were saying, don't you feel like them?
5: Yeah. All right, the last one. Which Rolling Stones album contains both Gimme Shelter and You Can't Always Get What You Want?
0: I don't know the Stones very well.
5: My name is Jackie Bam Bam.
0: Yeah, Jackie would know that for sure.
5: Either of you guys?
9: I think it's Exile on Main Street. No?
5: No?
9: No?
0: No, it would have been after that.
19: It's the one with the tongues on it.
0: With the, like multiple tongues or one tongue?
5: Tongue on Main Street.
0: Oh, the tongues. I don't know. What is it?
5: Let It Bleed.
0: Let It Bleed.
9: Yeah.
0: All right.
9: Yeah.
0: And there we go.
9: All right.
0: Yeah, 80s are my... 80s, that's when I was really paying attention.
9: Yeah.
0: But even when I got into this as a vocation, as you could tell with the incorrect Strokes answer and a few of the other ones, I didn't, as a fan, I liked the music, but I didn't love it as much as I did some of that 80s stuff. And so, therefore, it isn't as ingrained in my memory.
5: Well, I tried to keep it in a sweet spot.
0: It was great. It was fun. Listen, I need to get some incorrect answers. We have breaking news?
9: Yeah, concerning the prizes that we were giving away. So all the people that won Flyers tickets, by the way, you can get your tickets at PhiladelphiaFlyers.com. All those guys will also get a Flyers home opener T-shirt presented by Coca-Cola.
0: That's pretty awesome.
9: Yeah.
0: Nice.
19: Yeah. Wait,
0: all right, well, thanks for putting on the game. Yeah, can we get the intro again as the outro?
2: It's
0: here we go.
2: Time for Kristen Elliott's rock trivia game that no one would play with him.
0: Besides getting to answer rock trivia questions, which I love to do, my favorite part of the game is that. It's the main reason I like to play this game.
5: It works.
0: So we can do that. All right, why don't we take a break? Does it sound good?
2: Yeah.
0: All right, thank you. We will come back in a moment, and our buddy Kevin Smith is going to be joining us. Something coming up at the Smodcastle. So we'll do that. Thud Kevin when we return. Stay with us.

0: neighborhood.
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0: band is Belly Up and Return to Dust. I'm sorry, other way around. The band is Return to Dust. The song is Belly Up on 93.3 WMMR. It is 3 minutes after nine. All right, I've made you wait long enough. Let's do this now. I have a question about last night's Tonight Show starring Jimmy Fallon. If you answer this question correctly, you win a $500 Amex gift card. Here's your question. Last night on the show, in what unusual manner did musical guest Brandon Flowers answer his interview questions? 610-660-9333. Again, last night on The Tonight Show starring Jimmy Fallon, in what unusual manner did musical guest Brandon Flowers answer his interview questions? If you saw that and you know, you need to call right now. We wish you luck. First caller and gets a crack at it. They don't get it right, we'll go to the next caller, and so on. Let's have a look at traffic before we do anything else. Marissa, what's going on this morning?
1: The PA Turnpike westbound is jammed up from Willow Grove out to Fort Washington. Them are slowing on the Bluebird northbound from 95 to the Media Swarthmore exit. This is new road construction. We're also slowing on the Vine westbound from 95 out to the Schuylkill eastbound Boulevard to Vine, westbound from Passyunk to Vine, and the Boulevard out to Gladwin, then the Conshohocken curve out to the Bluebird and 95. Northbound from Girard out to Broad Street and southbound from Cottman to Allegheny. 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
0: All right, Marissa, thank you very much. All right, we'll get a caller, see if somebody knows the answer to the Jimmy Fallon question. And we have Karen who's going to join us. You're on the radio, Karen. Hi.
2: Hi, how are you?
0: Good. Who are you talking to?
2: You.
0: Oh. Oh, I just heard you saying, am I on the radio or something like that? All right, well, anyway.
2: I was telling my coworker.
0: Good. Get everybody gather around, okay? Yeah. So here we go. I'm going to ask the question one more time. Last night's Tonight Show starring Jimmy Fallon, what unusual manner did musical guest Brandon Flowers answer his interview questions?
2: He sang them playing the keyboard.
0: He sang them. Correct, Karen. We are going to give you a $500 Amex gift card. Congratulations to you.
2: Oh, my gosh. Thank you so much.
0: You are so welcome. Hang on the line. And by the way, if you click at contest.wmmr.com, there's another chance to win a $500 gift card. And don't miss tonight because we're going to ask another question tomorrow morning. Give away another $500 Amex gift card. Tonight, John Cusack is on the show. Cara Delevingne will be on the program. And the musical guest will be Chef Daniel Hume.
3: No, Cara Delevingne is the musical guest.
0: Oh, she is. Oh, yeah. She is also. I'm like, well, how? Why do they have a chef playing the music?
4: Right. So she is a. She's got a band.
0: Yeah. Okay. So it says Cara Delevingne, and then in parentheses, also a musical guest, and then Chef Daniel Hume. So don't miss the celebrity moments, unexpected surprises, and the can't-miss laughs everyone will be talking about tomorrow. The Tonight Show starring Jimmy Fallon is all new tonight, 11:35, and that is on NBC 10 Philadelphia. But like I said, we will have another shot at you winning $500 Amex gift card. So hang tight, watch, and we'll do it again tomorrow. We're waiting on Kevin Smith, so we'll see if he comes on board in a little while. Seeing more about a potential Northeaster hitting the area over the weekend.
4: Yes, which is when I'm going to start setting up my Halloween decorations.
5: Oh, man.
4: Now,
5: and,
4: mind you, that's okay.
0: And it's Irish weekend down the shore, too.
4: And I'm setting up my Irish Halloween decorations.
0: I don't know. All the stuff that I've seen, Steve, is mainly affecting the shore.
4: That's what I'm seeing as well.
0: So I don't know if you're going to have any problems or not. I mean, looking out the window, it's pretty windy right now, actually.
4: It is.
0: So, but I don't know if it's going to rain today or what. So.
1: We have our big hoagie throwdown on Sunday.
0: Yeah.
1: Oh. So is the rain supposed to at least hit a little bit on Sunday?
4: I don't know.
0: You know what?
4: For the most thorough up-to-the-minute weather report, just Talk to Preston.
0: Yeah, right. You know what? Hang on, Marissa. There was an article. Actually, Steve sent it over this morning that was talking about some of the specifics. There might be some flooding around the Jersey Shore points. We had planned a weekend there with some friends. So I don't know what that's going to turn into. Let me see what Sunday is looking like. It says no significant rains were in the forecast at least through Thursday, but the outcome for the weekend would depend on the intensity and path of the coastal storm, with rain more likely at the shore than inland. So that's good for you, Steve.
4: Yes.
0: It's up in the air, Marissa. I don't know. So, but since we're further in, The likelihood is going to be okay for the throwdown for you.
1: Okay, good.
0: Assumptions are that now, but we'll have to wait and see on that. But there's two different, there's like a European model and an American model that are kind of conflicting with what they're favoring.
3: What time does it start, Maris?
1: Noon to four.
0: Okay. All right.
1: Yeah, I think I might have seen some like early morning.
3: So I have a flat roof down the shore and
4: lucky.
3: I mean, no, it's not. Because when we get significant amount of rain, I have to go up there with a brush.
4: Oh, really?
3: With a broom and brush things off. Did I tell you when I was doing that over the summer? I'm brushing.
0: You found something up there, right?
3: Well, no. Oh. I'm up there clearing a spout and all that, and then I turn around. And my dog was on the roof. And I was like, what the hell?
0: The ladder?
3: Like, there was no ladder. There's no ladder. Like,
4: he's got a flying dog.
3: In my backyard, there are a couple of stages of roofs. And so I don't need a ladder to get on my roof. I can just climb up this one little stage, and then I get up on another part of the roof, and then ultimately the upper roof. So he jumped up. He jumped up, and he followed everything that I did. But it took a little while.
4: Like he was literally mimicking what you were doing?
3: I guess so. I don't know how. I mean, I know how he did it. I just don't know when he did it. But when I turned around and I'm looking down the roof, because it's like an A-frame roof.
4: Right.
3: It just took me a little while for my brain to comprehend what I was looking at, because he was eye to eye with me. I was like, "Dah."
0: Is it possible that a ghost picked him up and brought him up?
3: No,
0: there.
3: No. Okay.
4: Do you have any sort of paranormal things that are going around the house? Any phantoms, poltergeists, specters?
3: No, but it was really funny because when I got back to where he was, Fozzie, my other dog, was on the ground, like looking up, like, dude, what are you doing? You're going to get in trouble, man.
4: Was Fozzie using a Ouija board at the time?
3: You know what? He might have been.
0: There are occasions, and cats are kind of the exception because they can get anywhere. Mm-hmm. But a dog, where you're like, How did you get there?
3: Yes.
0: What did you do? You know, you didn't see it happen.
4: Uh-huh. I think that's
0: and logic flies against how they did it.
4: The dog could go up the. I've seen dogs climb ladders.
3: Yeah,
4: it's not inconceivable. And the ladder was there. There's no way your dog jumps to the roof of the house.
3: Well, he had
4: unless
3: to
4: it's
3: jump.
4: A mountain goat.
3: I would have to show you know what I'm talking about in these series of things, because the first part of the roof is probably up like chest high, right?
4: Your dog could clear that.
3: Yeah, so what I have to do is push up like that,
4: right,
3: and climb up.
4: Then from that to the second, is that a similar height?
3: The second is even shorter, right?
4: Yeah, then he could make that.
3: The first part is the hard part. I should show you a video I've taken of him when somebody comes to my front door.
4: You did?
3: Yeah.
4: He jumps up almost to the top of the door.
3: His head goes above like the door line, you know?
0: And that's crazy.
3: It's so funny because it's really scary. But the truth is, and any robbers out there, if you hear my dog barking and going crazy, it's scary, but he just wants to be your best friend.
0: Right. Well, it's like the Bizarre File story I had the other day. The dog kept bringing toys to the intruder.
4: It's adorable.
0: Some of them are that way.
4: It's freaking adorable.
0: By the way, double back for just a minute. Since Kevin Smith, there may be a communication issue. We'll see if we can get him on. If not, it's no big deal. Kevin's a good friend. But can somebody text Nor'easter Nick and maybe he can answer our
4: question? That's a good question.
0: I mean, it's in his name for crying out loud about the Nor'easter. Maybe he can pop on with us real quick and let us know what the story is with that. So,
4: and then to your story, Casey, can we contact Dog on the Roof Dan?
3: Yeah.
0: By the way, Steve, you said something that we were at the air show, and you mentioned that Casey's dog can fly, and they were doing the play-by-play, essentially.
4: Right.
0: They have announcers there, and we were talking about this one acrobatic pilot who was up in the air, and they were giving his history. He was from here and grew up in this, blah, blah, blah. And he goes, you know, and at age 12, he started to fly. And Rochelle turns to me and she goes, they had a flying child. Like, it sounded as if the kid all of a sudden sprouted wings and could fly.
4: That's amazing.
0: Oh, my God. At 12, your child started to fly?
4: Don't let the other humans see that.
3: Right. Yeah.
4: They'll treat you like a freak.
0: Well, while we wait to see if we could get Nor'easter Nick on, I do have something we could dive into if you want to, because I don't know Kevin's status. And if we don't get
3: him, he's probably sleeping.
0: Yeah, probably. This is no big deal. But I saw this article not that long ago, and it was people talking about their jobs, essentially their vocation, their profession, and that some of them are over romanticized and they're not quite as wonderful or glamorous as you might think they are. Glamorous might be the wrong word, but the jobs that might not be the way you think they are. And I thought it was kind of an interesting peek as to, you know, what you want to do as a living and maybe the way you see how it would be and the way it really is.
4: Right, right, right.
0: Now, these also just might be people that hate what they do. Mm-hmm. As
4: quite
0: well,
4: possible.
0: But I'll give you some examples, and you can feel free to chime in and share what you think about your job if it's one that people have thought about. Like, man, I'd like to do that. That sounds like a great job.
4: And then you find out you get into it, and you find out it's not all that you were hoping for.
0: So I thought this one was kind of interesting, and this person, this is off of Reddit, and they chimed in and said, "Opening a cozy cafe or bookstore."
3: Oh yeah.
0: And they go on to say, "People picture themselves calmly sipping espresso while chatting with friendly regulars, but in reality, it's an 80-hour work week, brutal profit margins, inventory management, and endlessly cleaning espresso machines or dusting shelves."
4: Yeah. So for me, something that I've always probably been very romantic about as an occupation, maybe isn't. I've always thought it'd be kind of cool to be the custodian in a jerk shack.
3: Yeah.
4: You know?
3: Yeah, because people are there having a good time.
4: Yeah, sure.
3: And
4: you get to see the results of that all over the furniture.
0: Yeah. You get to make the place spotless, only yet to have it messed up once again.
4: To me, you need a sense of pride. You've accomplished something.
3: Mm-hmm. Yeah, so listen, I would love to own a coffee/record shop, right? People just came in.
4: Hey, Casey, let's talk about the Strokes.
3: Yeah, it's just, you know. Yeah. People walk in, you know, here, take this record, here's a cup of coffee and hang out. But I could only do that if I was already filthy rich, tons of money, and profits didn't matter.
4: If your livelihood depends on it, you know you're going to have a razor-thin profit margin. Right.
1: Yeah, right. It's like High Fidelity. People come in and play the music, listen to it, but then don't buy it. Or your employee's chasing people away because he doesn't like their interest in music. Mm-hmm. It's like, no, just buy the record, please.
0: Yeah. I wanted to work at a music shop. There was a place I went to regularly called the Drum Headquarters. And I was like, man, it'd be so cool to be around this equipment all the time and blah, blah, blah, blah. And I know it's a pain in the ass.
4: When the shipment comes in and you're in the back,
0: it's a retail gig.
4: Yeah, that's what it is.
0: All right, so here are a few other ones. This one said, someone says farming.
3: That's a lot of work.
0: I never think of that as romantic. But
4: I can see a sense of romanticism attached to, you know, you're working the soil and, you know, you're producing your own food and so on and so forth. But if you're thinking about a job that has insane amounts of work, that's being a farmer.
0: Not knowing what you will get paid for 3 to 4 months and relying on weather global trade prices to decide if your last 6 months of 80-hour work weeks were worth it.
3: Mm-mm. Yeah.
0: No thanks. That's what the person says.
3: No, but when I did the that Grand Canyon trip a few years back, one of our river guides, this guy named Dustin, his like regular gig is he is a cattle rancher, right? And to me, that's cool. It's not his ranch. But
4: he's a hired gun.
3: He's a hired gun. He just kind of like hangs out on horsetop
4: and shoots cattle.
3: And shoots cattle. But, you know, he's got hundreds of thousands of acres of land that he must kind of, you know, ride around on and pull lease and all. I'm like, that's kind
4: of
3: cool.
4: That's sort of
3: maybe not in 110 degree heat, but, you know,
4: that's Brokeback Mountain-ish.
3: But that's not farming. That's ranching, you know.
0: Yeah.
3: And I like ranch.
0: I don't know, man.
4: How about a farm where you sold records?
3: That'd be
4: nice. Cool.
3: Yeah. Record farm.
0: All right. A journalist.
4: Yes.
0: Person said it's hard. The industry's unstable. You get paid peanuts and readers give you crap about the articles every single day.
4: I do like peanuts.
0: Don't even mention being on call constantly if you are a news writer. I quit when the pandemic quieted down. I didn't have another 15-hour day left in me.
3: What about like an investigative journalist? You know?
4: So I think that's all sort of, that's been romanticized and the investigative journalists. There have been movies. Hey, you know, All the President's Men.
3: Yeah.
4: So all of that stuff seems cool. But I think in this day and age, the amount of papers and outlets that employ investigative journalists, you used to see every news station had their investigative team.
0: Mm-hmm. Yeah.
4: And now they just all sort of pool stuff, you know?
0: I always liked the Consumer Reporter.
4: Yeah.
0: Because they would sometimes do investigative stuff to people who were scamming or
4: ghillie suits.
0: Bad products. But if you thrive on the, I'm going to make a difference, then maybe that might be worth it, going through the garbage. Good. As an investigative reporter or even a consumer reporter, you got to deal with a lot of crap.
4: And
0: you got to deal with people who don't want you to be there.
4: You're constantly in a contentious situation.
0: Yeah.
1: And figuring out if the person is just complaining or really got screwed
4: on
1: the other end of it. My dream job for a while was to be a photojournalist.
0: All right. photographer is on this list. Now, this isn't photojournalist, but a photographer. It says, people romanticize the travel and creative side, but forget about the clients, the deadlines, the editing for hours, and chasing payments as well. But that's different than a photojournalist.
1: Yeah, the photojournalist I was, you know, dreamed of. I mean, I really, this sounds terrible, but like war photography really interests me. And people who are like going overseas and like being in battle and capturing it. But I worked for a photographer here in Philly, and you do all these great gigs, you make art, but you still have to make money. So he was just like shooting like objects. To like put in catalogs.
5: Pictures of your pet Tucker in.
1: Literally.
0: But you were fascinated by the war photographer, the correspondent.
1: Yeah.
3: Did you like that Claire Danes movie that came out a couple of weeks or months, years ago? Minutes ago.
4: Is there about Romeo and Juliet?
3: No, it was Civil War.
4: Oh.
3: I believe it was called Civil War, where she plays a war photographer.
4: Yeah.
3: And she has to, like, when things are going down, she's got to take, she's got to take pictures of it.
1: Yeah.
3: So, you can't flinch. You have to shoot what is happening.
1: Yeah, capturing everything that's going around you. I haven't seen that. I have to watch it. But it was, like, a lot of the Vietnam War, I took a class on, the 1960s. And I was fascinated by capturing all of that and video and film and just keep showing it on television. It was really cool.
4: I think it'd be exciting to go now and take Vietnam War pictures now.
3: Yeah.
4: Because
0: there's no war.
4: And it's a lovely location.
1: It is. It's beautiful.
4: I was watching House Hunters, and it's pretty amazing.
0: All right, another one chimed in. A streamer / influencer. And they wrote, it's nice if you're getting rich from it, but if you don't, imagine being 50 years old, desperately trying to stay relevant, working all day at your computer, or constantly having to make videos. It's horrible.
4: I think that would be such an energy suck. We all do it on varying degrees of commitment, and it's a chore.
3: Yeah, I have no interest in doing that. I just don't have the creative drive to do something like that. And that's all you can do. Like, we can do
0: it.
3: You have
0: a lot of creative drive, dude.
4: Vast bulk of what you see. Would you say that represents a ton of creative drive, what's coming through your algorithm?
3: Yeah.
4: I mean, the people are using old quotes or movies and just, mouthing the words. There's not a ton. It's really the amount you're putting out.
3: Yeah.
4: It's
1: and the money. The money just isn't there. I have finally, quit his job, was able to do influencing as a full-time job, and I see some of the products that he is endorsing now, and I'm like, because that's where the money is.
0: Yeah, and like anything else, there's a few people.
1: Yeah.
0: There's a few people that make a lot of money. Mm-hmm. Not a whole lot of them.
4: No, and I've said, and I've heard other people echo it, your likelihood of getting wealthy on, you're an influencer, you're a TikTok star, whatever, is the same as it would have been to get a hit NBC series. Mm-hmm. It's very, very difficult.
0: All right. A lawyer chimed in and said, working as a lawyer isn't anything like on TV. And that's all they put.
3: Yeah, no thanks, man.
0: I remember when Steve and I were going through a non-compete dispute when we came to WMMR, and we had to spend a lot of time with some lawyers, and We a couple times we went there like late at night.
4: Yeah.
0: I'm like, you guys are still here. They're like, oh, you have
4: many
0: no idea.
4: Hours and the
0: They're
4: amount like, of paperwork.
0: Oh,
3: you guys know that I was pre-law when I went to college.
4: No, did not know that.
3: Yeah. And just
0: what was your grand plan? Where did you want to end up in the?
4: You wanted to be a plaintiff.
3: I wanted to be filthy rich, tons of money. Like I didn't really know. All I knew was my uncle was a lawyer. He was a partner in a law firm, and he drove a Jag and lived in a nice house with a freaking tennis court. And I was like, that's what I want. I didn't have any like grand. I'm gonna be a
0: defense attorney or anything
3: along those lines. But all I knew is that. You had to read too much and write too much.
5: And Smith, Murphy, and Casey Boy, we handle your case.
3: We promise that not to send any emails more than one paragraph. And I promise not to read any emails more than two paragraphs.
4: Smith, Murphy, and Casey Boy.
3: Yeah.
0: No way. I can't. You know what kills me is when I start to read legalese.
4: Yeah.
0: Are the doublespeak that happens in it.
4: Yes.
0: I don't understand. We have an agent who puts together contracts and things like that. And I look at that, and after the first paragraph, I'm like, I have no idea what I just read.
4: And if you're looking at the judge, you're going, I can't make heads or tails of this.
0: I'm sorry, sir.
4: I don't get it. Which one's the plaintiff? That's why I watched the Lincoln Lawyer series. I think it really breaks down a lot of the minutiae, and you realize all of the slight, subtle maneuverings. I mean, we're impressed by our agent, who's a lawyer, mm-hmm. who can say, "Nah, this needs to be a semicolon." Mm-hmm. Okay,
0: all right. Hang on. I'm going to go to some calls. I have Danielle joining us. Hi, Danielle. Good morning.
6: Hi. So our architecture is very romanticized as far as being like, oh, you know, How I Met Your Mother.
4: Yeah.
6: Everyone I ever say like, oh, I'm an architect, and they go, oh, I always wanted to be an architect. But in reality, it's long hours. It's basically being a therapist to any client you have to try to pull information out of them. And it's,
4: six-hour work weeks. Yeah, when I went to the school that I went to, the college I went to, it was communications, and the other part was really predominantly architecture students, and it was the stuff they had to do. And by the way, Mike Brady was an architect.
3: Yeah.
4: So, you know, you're talking about being romanticized.
6: George Costanza, too. George.
0: Hey, Danielle, so is part of it, clients trying to tell you what to do when you can't do it type of thing?
6: That comes out too, but it's mostly trying to pull information out of them to show them what they need or to like program their space. And if you get into residential, it's definitely couple therapy because someone wants something and someone wants something else.
4: Right. Yeah. I mean, but you're such a vital cog in the whole wheel. I think when people are talking about redoing, rooms or whatever, you got to get someone who knows how to plan that stuff. But I mean, again, you're right. I can only imagine the amount of domestic fights that occur on the residential level. But how long have you're an architect, I assume, and how long have you been one?
6: 20 years.
4: 20 years. Okay.
6: 20 years in Philadelphia and on the outskirts. I do mostly industrial manufacturing, which is even like a whole nother level of code and, just trying to be compliant with the FDA or with just the ICC. It's
4: oh my God. Yeah. Jumping
6: a headache. All of that stuff. Weeks.
4: How long?
6: 60-hour work week easily.
0: Wow. All right. Are you enjoying some financial success, some stability from it?
6: It depends on what type of architect you are. I don't think residential architects make as much as like process architects or people that work for like big corporations like pharma. Mm-hmm. But yeah, I love my job. I would do nothing else.
4: You always see.
6: It's difficult on, the family work-life balance.
0: Sure.
4: The romantic side of it is that you see in, the big corporation, they go, oh, we love your plans. And you got the little mock up there and we're going to put a fountain here and blah, blah, that you're sold.
0: Yeah. All right. Well, thank you, Danielle. Appreciate it.
6: Thank you.
0: I like the color of blueprints, though.
4: That's pretty neat.
0: All right, here you go. Professor. Somebody says, professor. Think you're going to get tenure? Dream on and get in line. Yeah. Job stability in higher education is a myth. Low pay, low appreciation. Also, you're just a puppet to the board who makes all the important decisions about how you operate and what you are allowed to teach your students.
3: Yeah, but you know what? Listen, I have a friend of mine who is a professor of like criminal law.
4: Right.
3: And she's, I guess, above adjunct, right? So, I mean, she's a resident professor. She loves it. She loves the hours, I guess at a certain point, if you're aiming to get to like tenure or whatever, it can be a grind or whatever. But I don't know, the way she was sort of
4: she loves it.
3: Yeah, she loves the freedom of it all.
0: Here's one, and I also have a text that corroborates this. Somebody writes into Reddit, librarian. Mm-hmm. Oh, you get to sit around and read a nice quiet environment all day. Ha ha ha ha. Yeah, no. It's like working in a kindergarten class for psychopaths. And then the texter says, I used to work at a public library. It's not just sitting around reading books. There's book categorization, making sure that the shelves are in order, creating program for adults, teens, and kids, collecting fines and getting holds for patrons, and so much more. Sometimes even waking up a sleeping patient.

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1: Yeah. It's more like the bear and the menu than anything else.
2: Wow.
1: Man.
2: I do, but I do understand that there's a creative edge. There's sort of an artistic edge to that world that is appealing to people who, you know.
1: Maybe.
2: Yeah.
1: Unless you're just making the same stuff every single day. Over and over and over and over. There's a guy that I follow. Marissa actually sent me a video of him the other day of during a dinner rush. I have a couple different accounts that I follow of people that are wearing the Meta glasses and they're working over either a griddle or a grill or in some type of high pressure dinner rush or breakfast rush. And so now that I've watched for a while, I know all the dishes this guy is making because he makes them over
2: all
1: and
2: the
1: over
2: time.
1: And over.
2: Yeah.
1: And I would bet that I bet that repetition,
2: right?
1: Unless you're at a place that has fresh menus, either seasonally or monthly or whatever it may be, it can get a little monotonous. Mm-hmm. I would think.
3: I wonder about people who would like sling burgers and dogs and stuff like that. Like we go to Charlie's, right? And or when I used
1: or
3: to
1: cheese
3: go
1: steaks.
3: Or cheese steaks. And you know, it's simple. This is all we're doing. I'm just going to cut this up.
1: What we're doing.
2: Yeah. But a point of pride in making consistently good food, I think,
3: yeah.
2: You know?
3: But
2: I don't know, though. I don't know. I can't speak to it.
3: But that easier, I don't want to say easier stuff, but the stuff that you're doing over and over again, I think about, like, the hot dog stands, and there is an interaction with the customers at the same time. You're not just, like, stuck back in this kitchen. I wonder, because they've always seemed to have, like, a smile on their face. And,
2: right.
3: You know what I mean?
2: And they're feeding people.
3: And they're feeding people, yeah.
4: And they're, like, leaving it at work.
3: Yeah.
4: You can just turn off. When you're done, you're done.
1: Yep. All right, here's one. Nursing. Says, and I feel like most people understand it's a brutal job, but there are some doe-eyed kids out there who come in thinking that they're here to save lives when really they're coming in to do paperwork and charting and get paid in insults and every type of bodily fluid.
3: So a friend of mine,
1: a friend of mine is a nurse and she loves her job.
2: Yeah.
1: And she's great at it, by the way. But she talks about the insults and the negativity that you get from patients who are, listen, they don't want to be there. And sometimes maybe they are thinking that they're not getting the treatment that they should be getting, and they can turn on you.
2: Well, absolutely. A friend of ours who was studying to become a nurse, became a nurse. And within the first year, she was like throttled three times by separate patients freaking out.
3: Yeah.
2: So it can be a tough slog.
1: These are professions that can be kind of romanticized in like movies, TV shows. Here's a text out of New Jersey. It says, bartending. Movies and TV make it look glamorous, but it could be 12 hours on your feet putting up with a-holes, getting beer spit all over you. Or if it's slow, you're just standing around cleaning and walking out with $50 if you're lucky.
2: What about time traveler?
1: Ooh.
3: Yeah. Oh.
2: It seems romantic, but you can screw up things. You could do things that might accidentally lead to you never being born.
1: You got to consider.
2: These are issues.
1: These occupational hazards. All right, another one says intelligence officer.
2: Intelligence level officer?
1: Yeah. Or? Are you of intelligence
2: are you
1: level
2: of
1: officer?
2: Intelligence level?
1: The intelligence officer says it's mostly poring over huge stacks of information, looking for the few little nuggets that fit together into something useful. And this person said it happens only a few times in a 30-year career.
3: All right, so is that like CIA stuff?
2: Looking for patterns and things like that.
3: Okay.
2: But I think really AI is going to revolutionize, if not replace, a lot of that. You know, I mean, it has been romanticized many times, but yeah, I guess that makes sense. I would not be good with paperwork at all.
3: No.
2: I would not be good with organizational anything at all. And thank God I'm in this occupation because it would have been a disaster otherwise.
1: Going back to the influencer thing, there's a text out of Pottsville. It says, hey, I would say, I wouldn't say I'm an influencer, but I'm a YouTuber and it can burn you out as far as keeping up with the content. I don't get rich off it, but it gets me a few hundred a month, more work than you think it is.
2: Yeah. And so we know a lot of people who say don't treat it as your main source of income. Treat it as additional income.
1: The difficult part is the amount of time it takes.
2: Yes, it's
1: and
2: a
1: if that's
2: big suck.
1: Eating up all your free time, then that's mentally, that's going to be a slog, you know? Another one says private investigator. Hours of sitting in the car waiting for something to happen, peeing in a bottle.
2: Yeah, but that's fun.
1: That's

0: Oh, it's like camping.
1: Yeah, sometimes you get it in, sometimes you don't. That's
0: sometimes
1: fun.
0: I just do a stakeout just for the hell of it.
1: Yeah. Another one writes in and says, zookeeping.
0: Yeah, so
1: I know for a fact that a lot of people still think it's just playing with animals and that it's an easy job, cute job. It's a passion job. So people do love it, but zookeepers have to deal with criticism and personal attacks from uneducated members of the public while juggling backbreaking daily husbandry, cleaning up, cleaning and upkeep, habitat maintenance, and field work with education and the emotional aspect of not only the bonds with the animals, but also the heavy weight of environmental collapse. Zookeepers often work long hours with little rest and may have to stay at work overnight or even for multiple days in a row.
0: But I see
1: during difficult medical processes, severe weather, etc.
0: The plus is, like, in the after hours time, you could see if a rhino could beat up a grizzly bear.
1: Mm. They said to keep animals safe, and they do all this while being paid very little for the amount of labor that they put in, and they deserve more respect.
0: Hmm.
1: Another person says, event planner.
0: Oh, man, that's a tough one. Again, organizational skills.
1: A lot of folks seem to think that the job is all about picking out napkins and flower arrangements and drinking with guests, which it's not remotely accurate. I've since left the industry, but I spend way more time thinking about trash cans, power requirements, and parking logistics than decor.
0: Yeah.
1: And something always goes wrong at some point during a complex event. The power goes out, the speaker's flight is late, the caterer no shows, protesters show up, a VIP doesn't RSVP and have a seat, etc. And all eyes are on you to fix it now, which is stressful and not always possible. Yeah, that's tough, man.
2: I was watching the Philly Sports Trips, the True Fan Travel Group, over the weekend. I was thinking they had 1,000 people on a boat.
0: Yeah.
2: And there was people in wheelchairs. There was people in on crutches that needed help. There was, exhaustion because it was so hot out. They had to make sure people were staying cool. They had flights that were canceled and had to buy flights last minute. They had so many things to deal with. And it's so smooth to keep a smile on your face and to keep it rolling. That's amazing.
0: They're incredible at that, accommodating all those various things.
1: Hang on a second. I'm going to go to Mike's been on hold for a while. He's a long haul trucker. Hi, Mike. You're on the air, buddy. Good morning.
3: Morning. Yeah.
1: Good morning to see you, Mike. All right. So there is a little romantic, air about being a long-haul trucker. You get to spend all these hours out there on the open road.
0: BJ and the Bear.
1: Yeah. What's it like?
3: Yeah. It's very regulated. You make very little money. Right now, I make even less money because diesel's costing me on average $6.50 a gallon.
0: It's horrible.
3: Yeah, and my truck holds 300 gallons of diesel, so if I fill it up, it's on average $1,500 every time I stop.
1: Man, and Mike, with the gas prices up, are lot lizards charging more?
3: Well, I don't know because I'm married.
0: Right. Sometimes you meet that right lot lizard. Make an honest woman of you. No, Liam, and then obviously just the wear and tear on you, it takes its toll.
3: Yeah. I spend 8 to 10 weeks alone in my truck at a time. So if you break it down, I make probably $2 an hour if I'm lucky, if you break it down that way.
0: Is there any romantic?
3: My truck makes a lot of money, but I don't.
0: Is there something though romantic to out on the road and has it finally grown old for you where you're, going to parts of the country and seeing different vistas and things like that? Does that matter? Is it old hat at this point?
3: For me, I've been doing it 27 years, so for me, it's old hat at this point.
0: Right.
3: But when I started, that was nice. I mean, I do prefer certain areas of the country. Like I like to run into the South, and Southwest.
0: Yeah.
3: I prefer not to go north of Philadelphia, because it just becomes unbearable.
0: It
3: doesn't pay anything to go to those areas. So I tend to stay out of them, and it's all based on dollars and cents right now for me.
1: Yeah. Does it get lonely?
3: Me? No, I love it.
1: Okay.
3: I have a CB radio in the truck
1: I hate my family.
3: with cell phones nowadays, I can talk to my wife all the time. I can talk to my kids.
1: Okay.
3: I know what everybody's doing.
1: Yeah.
3: So it's not like I'm really alone anymore.
0: Yeah.
3: But you can usually tell truck drivers, and I tell people, if you go into a truck stop and it's got a restaurant and there's people sitting around at different tables and they're all talking to each other, they're probably truck drivers.
4: Yeah. Okay. Hey, yeah. You ever take your wife or kids out on the road with you for a long haul?
3: Yes, sir. I do. My wife comes with me once a year. She takes a 3-week vacation. She comes out with me.
0: Oh, that's pretty cool. How big is, do you have one of those cool sort of, beds and things?
3: I do, yeah. Yeah, I have what they call an extended sleeper on the back of my truck. It's almost like a mini RV. Mm. It's got a queen size bed, a kitchen. It's got a wet room in it, so you can take a crap and a shower at the same time.
1: See, now that's romantic.
0: Being able to crap and take a shower.
1: Yes.
0: Honey, you crap and I'll bathe you.
1: All right, Mike. We appreciate a peek into your world. Thanks, brother. We appreciate it, man. Take care.
0: Just dropped a load in the shower.
1: Hang on. Another one that's on the list is veterinary work. And I'm going to go to Michelle because she's calling in about that. Hi, Michelle. Good morning to you.
5: Good morning.
1: All right. So you're a veterinarian or what's your job?
5: I am a certified veterinary nurse.
1: Veterinary nurse. Okay. And how long have you been doing it?
5: Well, I've been at the practice I'm at now for 20 years, and I've been in the field in one way or another since I was 15 with working papers, and I'm in my 50s now.
1: Wow.
5: So very long.
1: Let me read this real quick. It says, this person wrote it and said, veterinary. People think that you are playing with puppies and kittens all day. Veterinarians have high suicide rates, it says here. In veterinary medicine, you see patients cradle to grave and deal with a lot of owners' grief and even anger as well. Does that ring true to you, Michelle?
5: Absolutely, 100%. Wow. And we also have a lot of sympathy and empathy loss at times because you just see so much neglect and abuse that you take that home.
1: Yeah.
5: You know, or just horror stories like we saw a dog tip train. You know, these are things that you have in your brain forever.
0: Yeah. No,
5: all society thinks all we do is play with puppies and kittens all day. It's very disheartening.
0: I couldn't bear a lot of what you guys do. You know, it's just, you're seeing a lot of sad people. Obviously, there's the joy of other stuff, but you're seeing people come in with their family members.
1: I never think of that as them playing. They're freaking doctors.
0: It's
1: medical. It's
0: when you go to the doctor, does a Mike play with the end stop?
1: He's different.
0: Catch the ball.
6: I hate walking into the vet and the candle is lit. You're like, oh man.
1: I don't know what that means.
6: It means that somebody's putting their pet down.
1: The candle is lit?
6: Yeah, they'll light a candle, like, in sort of reverence.
1: I've never seen that.
6: Oh, yeah.
1: Is it at all? Do all veterinarians do that, Michelle?
5: No. Some practices do. Our practice does it occasionally as well.
0: What you're seeing, Casey, is a menorah.
6: It's in a menorah.
1: Yeah.
0: I lost eight crazy pets.
1: I call it eight crazy pets.
6: And I always feel bad, Michelle, just so you know, when I take my dog to the vet, I always make sure I let it go to the bathroom outside. But
0: you do too.
6: I do too. I'm like, hey, I'm going to go at the same time, buddy. But every single time.
5: I appreciate that for sure.
6: It doesn't matter. He still goes to the bathroom on your floor. And I'm like, dude.
0: No, I've never had that happen. Oh, no.
1: All right. Thank you very much.
5: Not only do we deal with all of the things you mentioned, but as veterinarians and veterinary nurses, people don't realize there's a lot more schooling involved, especially for veterinarians.
0: No, there is.
5: We're dealing with multiple species of animals with multiple different disease processes that happen.
1: We
5: are doctors and we are nurses. And from a nursing standpoint, we do all nursing. Like I do anesthesia, surgery, triage, lab work, drawing blood, all of it. And we get paid a fraction of what human nurses do. And then people think, again, it has an acute that you're a veterinary nurse. You must love playing with puppies and kittens all day.
1: No, that's true. And you're also dealing really with patients that can't give you any feedback. Mm-hmm. And you guys have to do a lot of investigative work to figure out what the hell is going on. Mm-hmm. No, and I hadn't considered the multi-species thing.
0: Or you're thinking of Dr. Doolittle, who always got feedback.
1: But I mean, here you have medical human doctors. They know the physiology of a human being. That's just one organic, piece of meat, for lack of a better term. But when you're talking about vets, there are, you know, cats and dogs and ferrets and birds and...
0: Oh, my.
1: Oh, my. Yeah. So, all right. Well, thank you, Michelle. Yeah. Appreciate it. And
0: you just take the medical book, press you cross out gerbil and write killer whale. It's the same thing.
1: So let me see here. So we're done with this combo. I can't read that. So Marissa's holding up a note.
2: Sorry about that.
1: No, it's okay.
0: She says, let's go have a drink.
1: I'll mention just a couple more, and then we've got a caller we're going to go to. Actor. This person says, red carpets, fame, that's glamorous, but there's a lot of rejection behind the scenes as well.
0: Of course, anything like that, where you're putting yourself out there and you talk about being judged. Do you have the wherewithal? Are you confident enough?
1: Yeah.
0: And if you're going to talk about any line of entertainment, imposter syndrome is huge.
1: Yep. And as far as like our, because some people have texted in about being in radio, about our job being romanticized. The only thing that I don't like about our job is the morning, is getting up as early as we
0: That's
1: do.
0: That's it.
1: Otherwise, we
0: love it.
1: I have zero complaints.
0: No, I'm right with you. And, yeah. You know, being able to have conversations like we're having right now with people and having a super large extended family, it is a wonderful job. It's competitive. They're few and far between.
1: True. That's a downside of it. Yeah. But before I got into the business and I romanticized this job, none of that was killed. I still found it. I still, you know, liked it.
0: It's the only thing that got me out of the jerk shack, my custodial job.
6: Right.
0: Yeah.
1: I can't. I wish I could offer up something, but
0: it's good.
1: I like this.
0: We like it.
1: How about meteorologist?
0: Yes.
6: Oh, yeah.
0: Somebody with expertise.
1: Is that a job that gets romanticized and actually is something completely different? I don't know. Why don't we ask Nor'easter Nick?
0: Yay!
1: Who is joining us this morning? Hey, Nick, how you doing?
7: Good morning. I'm doing well, guys. How's everybody over there?
1: We're doing well. Before we get to the forecast, we wanted to get from you because we hear tell of a potential nor'easter this weekend on the coast. But you sound like a person... Like you have nothing negative to say about your vocation.
7: Work,
6: yeah.
7: No, I love everything about it. Sometimes, you know, the general public who doesn't quite understand and they just want to be negative, they're the ones that kind of stink. But 99% of people are great and supportive and understand. And it's always that 1% of anything you do, though.
0: Well, you can literally say, I like meteorology so much, I actually bought the equipment.
1: Yeah.
0: Because you did.
1: You did. That's true.
7: No, it's true. Like, I literally wouldn't want to do anything else because not only is it my career, but it's my passion. It's my hobby. Like, last night, I'm bored. I'm not doing anything. And I just find myself in my office wanting to work. And I have an entire crew that works for me, but I just want to do it myself.
0: That's a good sign.
1: You win.
0: Yeah, you do win. You know,
1: if you're making a career, making a living out of it, and that's the way you feel about it, then you, my friend, have won the working lottery. So, but listen, so what's the story? Because we're reading conflicting stuff about a potential nor'easter hitting the area this weekend.
7: Sure. Well, you know what? Social media is a gift and a curse. It's we talked about this before. It's a gift because we can instantly connect to hundreds of thousands of people instantly, but it's a curse because some people don't necessarily have others' best interests at heart, and they're there for clicks and hype and, you know, that kind of stuff.
1: Yep.
7: There is a nor'easter. I think it's going to be a mid-grade storm, meaning like 1 out of 10, it's going to be like a 6. Not the worst storm we've ever seen. It's something that we have had over and over and over again. If you're west of the Garden State Parkway, if you're in the Philly metro area, I mean, there's outside of some clouds and some breezy weather, there's really nothing of concern. But if you're east of the parkway, well, we've got the tidal flooding concerns. A couple rounds could get into moderate threshold as we go into tonight and then again on Friday and Saturday because we have astronomically high tides. So that means that we've got the full moon. So the tides are already high.
1: Okay.
7: And we've had an onshore flow in east northeasterly winds since this past weekend. And that's stacking the back bays. So flooding is 100% the primary concern there. And then on next to that is going to be the winds, gusting to 40 to 50 miles an hour over the next couple days. So that's a concern. And that's going to continue through the weekend.
0: Well, you might have
7: one thing.
0: Good. Preston, has you have something going on over the weekend down there?
1: Well, I headed down to the shore, and I know Irish Weekend is going on in North Wildwood, so I don't know how that's going to be affected. Is there going to be any flooding issues potentially or anything like that?
7: Yeah, so we're trying to figure out the exact track, and that's going to happen by tonight or tomorrow as the guidance comes into an agreement and we have a cohesive strategy here. The Euro has been consistently west. The GFS has been consistently east. Both are kind of shifting towards one another, towards that middle ground solution. And we're literally 50 to 75 miles away from Saturday being nice or it being a washout. So that is where we are right now. I would lean to say that Saturday's probably the drier day with rain creeping in at night, and then Sunday would be the rainier day with winds and all that kind of stuff.
0: I can work with that.
7: I don't think it's a total loss, but it's not going to be a nice weekend, and there will be flooding concerns by Saturday night and Sunday night. But as that low is parallel to our coast and it climbs in latitude, winds should shift more out of the north and bring the tide heights down a little bit opposed to the east-northeast winds.
0: So you're saying Saturday will be nicer, but it won't be nice?
7: Yeah, exactly.
0: Okay. All right.
1: And then Marissa has an event at, it's going to be at, where is it?
2: It's in Fishtown.
1: In Fishtown, okay.
2: Yeah, right at Other Half Brewing, Hoagie Throwdown, Hoagies Wrestling, and it's all outside.
1: And so that's on Sunday.
2: Sunday from noon to four. How are we looking?
7: Yeah, I think it's going to be breezy. It'll be cool. If we get rain, you're going to be like on the cutoff, meaning some lighter showers possible. It would have to take a substantial jolt west to get moderate rain in the Philly metro. It's mostly centered around the coast. But, you know, that is why we're, three, 4 days out from the main event. So things are going to change. But that's the way that I call it right now. But I would certainly love to check in with you guys going forward. Maybe we can fire up the green screen and show you.
0: Yes. Yes, we would love that. I mean, honestly, and that's so. Right now, if you're perceiving panic, no need to, but it's worth keeping an eye on.
7: Oh, 100%. And I think there's been a coastal storm drought recently, so this is kind of like a precursor to what's to come, and it gets everybody back in the, hey, we need to watch flooding and that kind of stuff. It's going to be an active season with the fall and winter. I think there's probably going to be about four or five more nor'easters before the end of the year.
1: Wow. All right. Excellent. Yep. All right, Nick, thank you for being a last-minute guest. We do appreciate that, and I want to remind everybody, Nor'easter Nick is a fantastic follow on Instagram.
0: He is, absolutely.
1: And always doing live moments and just keeping you up to date of what's going on.
0: I get my updates all the time.
1: Love it. Nick, thanks for coming
7: appreciate
1: on.
7: Appreciate you guys.
1: You got it, buddy.
7: Of course, I'll talk to you soon.
1: And he said all the right, tide is high, so we're going to play him out with this. Nor'easter Nick. So it sounds like it's a little questionable, but not 100%. Like you said, at worst, it's going to be like a mid-level nor'easter this weekend.
0: It's going to be mid.
1: It sounds like it can hold out for your event.
2: Yeah, it sounds like good beer drinking and cookie-eating weather.
1: Yeah, for real.
2: Yeah.
1: Yeah, absolutely. Where can people get details about the throwdown?
2: 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Like I said, Sunday, the 27th, Other Half Brewing, Wrestling, All You Can Eat Hoagies, and it's like $60.
1: All right, excellent. All right, listen, guys, we got to take a break. Thank you for your calls. Thank you for your texts. We appreciate that. We've got B-File on the way when we return.
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6: Hey, Hey, who doesn't love The Tonight Show starring Jimmy Fallon? 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Jimmy Fallon is going to welcome John Cusack to the couch. We love John Cusack. I mean, I loved Better Off Dead. I love One Crazy Summer, Say Anything, you name it. 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

0: Foo Fighters on 93.3 WMMR. 4 minutes after 10 o'clock with the President and Steve Show. Wednesday morning. We got word from Kevin Smith. He just woke up. So we're not going to be able to get him on today. But I do want to mention, actually, the event that he was calling in to talk about. He has Smod Castle Cinemas. It's the Friday night at Smod Castle Cinemas starting at 11 p.m. And it's a triple feature with a Q&A of Kevin Smith, and they're playing all three Clerks films.
1: I love these quasi all-night, midnight screening things that he started to do. That's terrific.
0: So Smod Castle Cinemas in Atlantic Highlands, New Jersey, runs from 11 p.m. till Friday till around 4 a.m. Saturday. And it'll be a blast, and he's going to be there for it. And
1: I think he said people were, like, wearing pajamas and stuff.
0: Sure, yeah. For sure. And so if you want some information about that, you can get tickets information at smodcastlecinemas.com. Guaranteed to be a good time, friend. We have a final look at traffic. Let's do it. Marissa, it's gone on.
2: We're slowing up on the Vine westbound between Broad Street and the Schuylkill, then the Schuylkill westbound from Passyunk out to University, and then Route 1 is jammed northbound from 13 to Trenton Morrisville Bridge. 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
0: Dude, I wouldn't even, I'd fall asleep before the whole thing started.
1: You wouldn't make it.
0: I wouldn't make
1: it. Yeah, you'd
0: no
1: be 9
0: way.
1: O'clock and you'd be, yeah.
0: Mm-hmm. Yeah.
3: Smod Castle.
0: Friday starting at 11.
3: Smod Castle.
0: 11. 11. All right. Bizarre file?
4: Yeah.
0: We got it. We got it.
5: Now, Bizarre. WMMR presents Bizarre. Kristen and Steve's Bizarre File.
0: 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A group of tourists ended up stuck on an Oregon beach after rising tides trapped them while they tried to take a dramatic photo on Wednesday.
6: Back home to Oregon.
0: The picturesque photo op.
1: It's expected now.
0: Turned dangerous after the three hiked down to the Tillamook County Cove to capture their picture.
7: Oh, you don't want to go down to Tillamook.
0: The isolated Lost Boy Beach, that's what it's called, Lost Boy Beach, requires visitors to climb down a sketchy path with sharp rocks and then cross through an open-ended sea cave.
6: I'm in the dark here!
0: Before reaching the coast.
1: In the cave.
4: Yeah.
0: But the visitors didn't realize that the incoming tide would cut off their exit, and they were soon stuck on the beach. Rescuers rushed over after one of the castaways managed to make an emergency 911 call via satellite as they had no cell service. Authorities said they flew a drone over to the location and they found the stuck photogs waiting for help on the last remaining bit of land, having spelled out SOS with bundles of sticks.
1: And by the way, their sticks, their stick writing is very sloppy. I could have done a better SOS.
0: The fire department then rushed a rescue crew over to save the stranded tourists who were cold and wet before hypothermia could set in. Fire crews hugged what little shoreline was still dry to reach the stranded trio, braving large waves and rough waters. Rescuers then led the tourists out, having them wade through the surf with life vests before they could safely walk out of the cove on their own.
1: I mean, the rescue workers, could have, you're putting them at risk by doing that. But you mentioned satellite. Did they actually have a satellite phone?
0: Yes.
1: Okay. Always a good idea to have something like that, or a satellite transponder.
0: Yeah. Despite some bruises, all three were unharmed, according to the authorities.
8: Fun fact, where they were located, that's where the Tillamook ice cream comes from.
1: Is that right?
8: Yeah.
0: All right, last year, two Washington climbers were swarmed by yellow jackets while 30 feet up in the air. And now they're recounting how an ordinary day of climbing became a fight for their lives.
1: So there they are, la-di-da-di-da.
4: Yeah, ombies.
0: And all of a sudden...
1: la-di-da-di-da-di-da. Ombies!
0: Ross and Jenny set out rock climbing on Mount Si, something Seattle Mountain Rescue says they had done many times
1: before.
0: Ross was about 30 feet off the ground working through a section of the climb while Jenny belayed below. And
1: climb
0: then
1: a lot of bays up here, Jenny.
0: He heard Jenny scream. Ross knew immediately that she had been stung. Jenny had unknowingly gotten too close to the entrance of a yellow jacket nest hidden in the ground.
6: Bye-bye, Jenny.
1: Not long for this world.
0: Near the
1: and
0: base
1: she's also got the AIDS
0: of the climb.
1: Suddenly, she was surrounded. She said, I don't even remember where the pain...
8: AIDS!
1: Dude. She said that I don't even remember when where the pain started. It was just suddenly all over my entire body. The swarm went to her first, stinging her more than 100 times. She managed to belay Ross down. He was stung more than 150
8: God
1: times.
8: God almighty.
1: She said he remembers seeing what looked like a shimmering mirage in the air as he descended. The Yellow Jackets began attacking him. By the time he reached the ground, both climbers were being repeatedly stung. After freeing themselves from the climbing gear, they ran off, but Ross began suffering a serious allergic reaction.
8: Yeah.
1: Other hikers found the duo and jumped in to help Ross, giving him Benadryl and calling 911. One fellow climber named Jackie had medical training and recognized the situation could be far more serious than simply a large number of painful stings. A group of bystanders started carrying Ross down the trail while Jenny started... stayed beside him and helped communicate what was happening. Said, I don't know what was going to happen. He remembered thinking, I don't know if I'm going to die or not. Once firefighters reached the group, Ross was given epinephrine. His blood pressure was reportedly 60 over 30 at the time.
8: Whoa.
1: Search and rescue personnel joined to help evacuate Ross toward the trailhead and to the hospital. Ross spent the night in intensive care. An estimate said over the course of the emergency, he received the equivalent of approximately 6 EpiPen doses. Despite this experience, the tour is still climbing, but nowadays they prepare differently, keeping in mind any unexpected emergencies. We actually have a Yellow Jacket ground nest in our backyard.
8: Really?
1: In case, have you tried getting rid of it?
8: No, and it's also preventing me from making a repair to my swim spa. I haven't used my swim spa all winter long
1: The nest is right there.
8: It's right next to where I need to do the work.
1: So we've had an exterminator come out and try to get rid of them. We can't get rid of them.
8: Really?
1: And so I was doing a little reading. They will eventually go away when the frost hits. They die off. There's a queen that leaves and looks for a safer place and hides out, and they will not reuse the same nest over again.
8: Okay.
1: You do have to fill it up.
8: Okay.
1: Or just cover it so another group can't find it in the spring, but it'll be like November and they'll be gone.
3: I saw a movie where the guy took care of a very similar problem. He had sort of like a plastic explosives he shaped into groundhogs.
8: Yeah. Is it a documentary?
3: Yeah.
1: All right. So I got time for at least one more, and here's a follow-up. This idiot. The former winner of a massive Kentucky Powerball jackpot was arrested again. And is facing a public intoxication charge this time.
3: You just can't take the felon out of the guy, can you?
1: James Farthing was arrested early Sunday morning after police said he was asleep inside a running car in a Walmart parking lot.
4: Well, I get some cigarettes.
1: Police reported that Farthing woke up after they knocked on the car windows for several minutes. He displayed signs of being intoxicated. Now, James Farthing won $167 million Powerball jackpot after buying a winning ticket in Georgetown last April. And since his win, he has faced legal trouble in several instances, including an alleged domestic violence incident and leaving the scene of a crash earlier this year. And he was in a tussle with a cop, too, if you remember correctly.
3: So, tell me, what kind of car was he in?
1: It doesn't say.
3: And was I'd it like, a Maserati?
1: I'd I like to know. So. You would think so, maybe.
3: Something. I mean, does he know what that money can do? It can keep him on the straight and narrow.
1: He's still going to Walmart, too, yeah. What were you saying?
8: I know. I mean, he could actually afford some therapy.
1: Yeah, he could.
8: He clearly needs it.
1: He could afford some therapy.
3: All right. He needs a good bee stinging.
1: There you go. That's what I have in the bizarre file for you this morning. We are going to take a break. Don't forget that we had an announcement earlier this morning, and it is a return of our cash contest. And this time around, it's called Totally Prezdo.
3: Totally Prezdo.
1: And it's a chance to win $1,000 starting on Monday. We will do it 5 times a day. So we'll announce a keyword at 8 a.m., 10 a.m., noon, 3 p.m., and 5 p.m., and then you have 25 minutes to enter that word. 3 ways to do it: through the contest page at MMR.com, through the app, or through our special contest short code, which I'll reveal, you know, when we get closer to
3: it.
1: And you can get $1,000 every day, 5 times a day. 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We'll get to a lesson question. Don't forget, we've got AC/DC tickets to give away there and Trash and Music News, too. 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

0: Oswald for you this morning. Crazy Train, President Steve Show, 1024. Cloudy today, a little breezy, a little cool, high of about 68, and that kind of continues into tomorrow. And then clouds on Friday, high of about 70. We were talking to Nor'easter Nick, who was checking in as to potential weather coming up the coast, and looking, he had said, like, late Saturday might be the better option for bad weather.
1: Right.
0: But it should, we're hoping, there's still another day or two to find out if it's going to impact the greater Philadelphia area. It said, you know, if you're west of the Garden State Parkway, it should be okay.
1: Yeah, it was looking, I mean, some of the reports were, you know, invoking Sandy, you know, from Greece. No, the storm Sandy, and that's not going to be the case.
0: Nope. So good news here. All right. We have a lesson question, and we are going to give away tickets to see AC/DC, the Power Up Tour, with special guest Pretty Reckless, next Tuesday, September 29th at the Link. So question, what did I do with the question?
2: I don't know.
0: I think I put them back here.
1: What happened?
0: Yeah, here they are. The question that we will go with is, oh, man, I did one from early yesterday, didn't I?
1: Do it again.
0: No, not the same question. How about this? Okay, this is just a mistake. It's something I found out today. What did I think Quiet Riot's 1983 album was called until today?
1: Yes.
0: 610-660-9333. That was about 8:30 this morning. What did I think Quiet Riot's 1983 album was called until today? 610-660-9333. Call if you know the answer. What's going on here?
2: I don't know.
0: I hit the button.
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0: All right, it's brought to you by Bud Light. 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
1: Well, Preston, late singer Irene Cara leaving behind more than $300,000 in uncollected music royalties. Cara's business manager is assuring her fans that he will personally oversee the money's embezzlement.
2: Hey!
1: American Idol alum Caleb Flynn displayed no subtlety in planning his late wife's murder, exchanging thousands of messages with his mistress, plotting ways to kill her. Not only that, he had also written a script for a movie titled I Killed My Wife, The Caleb Flynn Story.
5: Oh, my God.
1: And finally, Bobby J. Thompson, a former child star known for playing Stanley on That's So Raven, has been sentenced to 3 years in prison after pleading guilty to gun charges. In an ironic turn, Thompson had once been considered for his own spinoff series called

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1: No. Val, good morning.
2: Good morning.
1: All right, Val, what did I think that album was called?
2: Well, you thought it was Mental Health.
1: You are correct. It's Mental Health. And I freely admit it. Yep. Hang on, Val. 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
1: 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I'm going to go back to something that that takes us back to the 6 o'clock hour this morning and our birthdays. Today is the birthday of Julio Iglesias.
4: Julio!
1: And I never did play that moment that I talked about this morning, even though Ryan had it ready to go right after I said it, but I just wanted to make good on this. But when it was Julio Iglesias' birthday years ago, Steve went into a bit that just cracked me up. And is it Moonlight Lady?
4: Moonlight Lady.
1: Yeah. We started playing the music from Moonlight Lady, and Steve changed the lyrics, and here is that.
4: Oh,

0: Huge hit.
1: You can hear me belly laughing in that completely.
2: Ugly Lady.
1: Ugly Lady.
2: Oh, the production on those songs.
1: I love it. All right, so real music news. How about that? Right.
2: Yeah.
1: Slipknot may be getting ready to announce another tour after mysterious posters appeared in at least 10 cities across North, Central, and South America.
2: Are these posters a picture of a kitten hanging on a branch?
1: I don't think so. They direct fans to a new website where visitors are asked to enter their information before seeing the numbers 9 and 28.
2: The number of the beast.
1: That has sparked talk of a possible announcement on Monday, September 28th.
2: Bad things come to those who touch.
1: Although the band has not confirmed any tour dates. Slipknot last toured in the summer of 2025, has since been working on its 8th studio album. The group also released a new song, Arsenal, earlier this month. The video for the song has 4.3 million views, but
3: bad
1: only
3: things come to those
1: 93,000 likes so far. It's interesting that just some mysterious posters have popped up.
2: Yeah, and people noticed.
1: People have made note of that.
2: How dialed in are people?
1: Yeah.
2: They could put a poster on my forehead, I wouldn't notice it.
1: Mm-hmm. I think we should put up some mysterious posters sometime.
2: Let's do it.
1: See if anybody notices. Yeah.
4: Taylor Swift did it yesterday, too.
1: She did?
4: Yeah, and people were just counting the Easter eggs.
1: Huh. Okay. Do you have an idea what it's about?
4: I think it's a new single, maybe?
2: Okay. Yeah. Are there swastikas?
5: Yeah, no. I mean, not only that, I think it had the single. She released the title of the single.
4: Oh, is that what The Patience was, maybe?
5: Yeah.
1: Okay. Mm. All right, how about this? Lenny Kravitz is Mattel's second signature Kenbassador.
2: Oh, he's a Kenbassador.
1: The musician is only the second guy to get the Barbie doll treatment.
2: He really melts my butter.
1: The look of the doll is inspired by his recent Blue Electric Light Tour and features his signature locks. Just days after being released, the Lenny doll is sold out at retailers like Amazon, and resellers are putting in big bucks for the doll, putting in bids for him.
2: But it's a pretty badass looking doll.
1: Oh, it is. It's got his long hair. He's got ripped abs. His body is sculpted, as you imagine, because he's in phenomenal shape.
2: Looks like he's wearing a halter top.
1: Yeah, looking at this outfit that he's wearing, but Marissa pulled up pictures of him with his shirt off, and they've got his torso is sculpted, as you might imagine.
6: Does it have a wiener though?
1: I don't know.
6: Probably not.
4: Does it have that little piercing that he talked about? Do you guys ever hear the story? He has his, I don't even know what you would call the area between your belly button and your wiener, pretty much. Mm-hmm. He has a piercing there, so when somebody's sitting on top of it.
1: Okay.
4: It kind of hits.
2: Massages the man in the boat?
4: Yep. That's exactly what it is.

0: What? No, I was not.
1: I want to see that.
0: Yeah.
1: I want to see footage, and I want to see a film series.
0: All right, and then one last story. Lionel Richie hospitalized again this week for non-emergency procedure to treat atrial fibrillation. His representative shares in a statement that the procedure went perfectly. It's probably an ablation, which is something they do.
2: Ablation. I've got bad news. Ablation with your heart and the thing that makes your heart bump.
0: And they said that Richie is doing great, but
2: you're doing great. No more dancing on the ceiling.
0: Take some time off. Three upcoming tour dates with Earth, Wind, and Fire have been canceled, by the way, while his October Las Vegas show remains on the schedule.
2: Hello.
0: Richie has dealt with... Richie has dealt with several...
2: Is it me you're looking for?
0: Several recent health scares recently, including a spell of dizziness that cut a concert short in June. He was also hospitalized out of caution in August for cardiac tests. And that's all that I have in music news for you this morning. All right, we will take a break. We'll return with the letter of the day, which will get you closer to winning the Word of the Week prize. We'll give it away on Friday. It's Trip Up New York City. See a taping of The Tonight Show starring Jimmy Fallon and some other things come along with that. So we'll get that when we return. Stay with us.
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0: 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And wrapping up our musical portion of the program today at 10:44 on this Wednesday morning. What a day it has been. Thank you to our friends at Fox Good Day this morning. It was Alex and Karen that we chatted with today. Also, yeah, that's it as far as thank yous go. We were supposed to have Kevin Smith on, but he got up late, reached out to Casey, told him, no big deal, don't worry about
2: yeah.
0: it. Kevin's so good to us over the years that it's all right. And I do want to mention the event that he was going to be promoting. It's the fact that they have this event. It's Clerks Open All Night, a triple feature and Q&A Friday at 11 p.m. at the Smod Castle. And you can find that. It's in Atlantic Highlands, New Jersey, and it's this all-night viewing. Starts at 11 p.m. He's going to play all three movies back-to-back. It'll go to 11 to 4 a.m. at least. And I'm sure there's going to be, like, breakfast and stuff like that.
2: Yeah, so, yeah, absolutely.
0: And Kevin's going to do a Q&A and all that stuff. So you can get tickets at smodcastlecinemas.com. I've got to make my way there sometime. Mm-hmm. Just go check that whole thing out.
3: Everybody yeah. who leaves gets a coffee mug.
0: Oh, that's cool.
3: Commemorative coffee mug.
0: And Marissa's holding up a sign. Thank you for reminding me. Nor'easter Nick.
1: Hey!
0: Right. We had him on. We were talking about the fact that they're forecasting a nor'easter this weekend for the coast and just want to check on the severity of it. And he said he called it like a 6 out of 10 at the if it's at its worst. But we're kind of okay on this side of the Garden State Parkway.
2: And we're still out far enough to yeah. where it can, you know, break either way.
0: Yeah, so we'll see. But anyhow, maybe we'll find out a little bit closer on Thursday for tomorrow, Friday. I don't know. Hi, Matt Cord.
4: It's Irish weekend and wild.
0: I know it is.
4: Do you guys go to, are you down there? Or do you leave for that?
0: I was planning on going down for the weekend, not for Irish weekend, but we have some friends that we were going to meet up with. But I don't know, man. Let's see how it all plays out.
4: Happy John Coltrane Day.
0: Yes. So you're just talking about that?
4: I didn't know about the Philly connection.
0: Yeah. I didn't either.
4: Yeah.
0: It was considered his home here. And so there's a lot of events are going on celebrating his genius, which is pretty cool.
2: It's amazing stuff. If you ever get a chance, and I know it might be a little bit hard to take at the beginning if you're not into jazz and that level of jazz, but when he's in the groove, it's just amazing stuff.
4: And I really enjoy the rock trivia. That's right in my wheel zone.
2: Oh, you doing well?
4: Wheelhouse.
0: Did you do well?
4: I did. Yeah, I got everyone.
2: Yeah, okay. Yeah.
4: I tune in right when Soundgarden, I probably missed a few.
0: Did you get the Metal Health? Did you hear that?
4: I missed that one.
0: So it was about Quiet Riot.
4: Oh, yeah, I heard that.
0: And I till today.
4: Today, yeah.
0: I thought it was Mental Health.
4: Yeah.
0: I don't know why I never looked at the spelling on the album cover. Yeah, yeah. And I just thought, yeah, mental health, that's a thing. Mental health will drive you mad.
5: Did you hear the Pearl Jam question?
4: I did not.
5: Their number one hit, number one charting hit of all time.
4: Last Kiss.
0: Yeah.
3: And the other Pearl Jam question?
0: Yeah, was what was their name? What were they? Was Mookie their
4: Blaylock.
0: Name shortly? Yeah, yeah. Mookie Blaylock. Yeah. You would definitely get
4: it. They had to change it. The Pearl NBA Jam. Was like, you can't. This guy plays in the NBA at the time.
0: Yeah, I would expect you to go 100% on the Pearl Jam question
4: and
0: for sure.
4: It's a big weekend for Pearl Jam because they're playing Ohana Fest in Dana Point, California on Sunday, and they're going to unveil their new drummer.
2: Oh, that's right.
4: And it's been really tight. Like, no one's saying in the band who it is yet. Yeah.
0: So I wonder if it's a well-known person in the rock
4: realm. I'm saying, my guess is Stephen Perkins, the drummer, used to be Jane's Addiction. No longer. Mm-hmm. He's in Jane's Addiction. Yeah.
0: Okay.
4: That's my guess. A lot of people are guessing Dave Cruisen, one of the original drummers.
5: I wonder what Kelsey's saying.
2: Yes.
4: I don't know.
2: Make a bet.
4: Yeah. Mm-hmm. But
0: definitely wouldn't be Dave Abruzzese, would it?
4: It could be him, too. I don't know.
0: That would be wild.
4: It's pretty wild how they haven't told anyone yet.
0: Yeah.
4: Like, I wonder, like, they're just going to wait till they take the stage.
2: Yes.
4: You're going to be like, who's that?
2: Yeah. That's a ballsy move.
4: Right.
0: Kind of cool.
4: Oh, my God. It's John Stamos.
2: Yeah.
0: So that's this weekend?
4: Yes. So okay. Eddie plays, I think, on Friday, solo Eddie, and then the band plays on Sunday.
0: Okay. So by Monday, we'll know what's going on. All right. Nice. All right, Matt, let's get the letter of the name.
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0: The Preston and Steve Show is brought to you today by the letter.
4: M as in Marishahu.
0: Oh, yeah. One day. We are going to give away on Friday the 3-day, 2-night trip for two to New York City. I'd see a live taping of The Tonight Show with Jimmy Fallon, including hotel accommodations for two nights, two tickets to see the live taping and a $200 setup in spending money from our friends via an Amex gift card. And don't forget that tomorrow we'll have another question about Jimmy Fallon tonight. Your chance to win $500. But the Tonight Show starring Jimmy Fallon is all new tonight, 11:35, and that's only on NBC 10 Philadelphia. It's happening tomorrow, man. Or today, not tomorrow.
4: Well, tomorrow.
0: Yeah.
4: Today, I think we're going to go all Bruce for the blocks. It's his 77th birthday today, so yeah. I was thinking of maybe one block or two blocks, but there's so much stuff in there, and I found a bunch of Pierre and Kevin Gunn audio live from Bruce shows, you know, Bruce is going into Rosalita.
2: Oh, that's
4: Gunn
2: great.
4: Talking about it. And then Pierre's vinyl cut today, we're going to go with the debut record from Bruce, Greetings from Asbury Park.
2: This great
4: is,
2: album.
4: This is like, there was no E Street Band. I don't think they were called the E Street Band at this time.
0: Mm.
4: Because it's Vinnie Mad Dog Lopez on drums.
0: Okay.
4: It's David Sanchez on piano, Clarence and Gary Talent and Bruce. So
0: yeah, those first two I don't remember from the E Street, the quote unquote E Street Band.
4: Yeah.
0: So yeah.
4: Yeah, Gunner would know.
0: Yeah, for sure.
4: And Jackie's good friends with Vinnie Mad Dog Lopez.
5: Yeah, he is.
2: Hey.
5: And Matt, you always do like a video promoting your show and some of the blocks you have going up, and you'll feature an old photo, right?
4: Thursdays.
5: On Thursday. Okay.
4: Yeah. Tomorrow.
5: All right. Is that the photo you showed me today?
4: Yes.
5: All right. Can I ask these guys a question about that photo?
4: Yes.
5: All right. Because I couldn't remember. Do you remember the name of Matt's dog?
0: Scout.
5: Oh, my God. Oh, man. Yeah. I'm so proud of you.
0: I'm so proud of you, dude.
5: Because I was like, you had a dog?
4: Yes.
5: I can't believe I forgot. I cannot believe I forgot about Scout.
2: Scout was very important to you.
5: Yeah.
4: I have Scout on audio barking in Voxpro. Play that tomorrow.
0: Nice.
4: Yeah.
0: All right, cool. Well, thank you, Matt.
4: Thank you.
0: And I would like to take a moment to thank our sponsors, Preston and Steve Show, brought to you today by Dunkin' Donuts. The Preston and Steve Show runs on Dunkin', also brought to you by Nifty 50s, a 10-time Best Philly winner, Best of Philly winner, Nifty 50s, Taste the Memories. And also brought to you by Franklin Mint Federal Credit Union, empowering financial journeys for families since 1970. Tomorrow on our program, some things shaping up. We will have Mark Tremonti joining us.
2: Yeah, nice.
0: Guitarist, great musician. We will have in our studio, it's been a while, but adult film star Alexis Texas.
2: Wow.
0: She'll be in our studio spending some time.
4: I did one of those, what did you call them? I was in the limo.
5: Gash cab.
4: I did that
0: Gash cab, yeah.
4: That was a fun day. And we did it like in my neighborhood, Queen Village, and my neighbors were like, the hell are you doing?
0: So she'll be in, and we also have the $500 to win with Tonight Show with Jimmy Fallon and the AC/DC tickets and all that other stuff. So
2: very
0: that's
2: nice.
0: It. We are done. Rage on and have a great day in the morning. We'll see you tomorrow. Bye bye.
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0: Green and another one bites the dust, and here we are on a Wednesday. MMR, good morning. Matthew, Frederick, Cord. The weather, I got a wool hat on today. So mostly cloudy, windy today. We're only going to hit a high of 68 degrees. Tomorrow, sunny and cloudy, 70, and then where are we at? I lost track of the days. All I know is Nor'easter Nick said we'll probably not get the Nor'easter on Sunday. Maybe a chance of showers. So that's good. A busy show today. Today is birthday of Bruce Springsteen. Bruce is 77. So I'm thinking we could probably do all the workforce blocks. All three separate blocks will be Bruce songs. If you got ideas for Bruce songs, let me know. We got a big, big catalog of Bruce and live stuff and Pierre at concerts with Kevin Gunn. So 610-660-9333. We have Lame Ass Trivia coming up. A 4-pack of tickets for the Bates Motel, which I believe opens this coming weekend. Out there in Glen Mills, Pennsylvania, 19342. So that's coming up. Pierre's vinyl cut, Bruce's debut record, Greetings from Asbury Park. What am I forgetting? Oh, this guy's here too.
1: Oh, guess what day it is? Guess what day it is? Huh? Anybody? Julie, hey, guess what day it is? Oh, come on, I know you can.

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1: 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My question is today is a movie question. How old is Kevin McAllister in the movie Home Alone? How old is Kevin in Home Alone? 610-660-9333. 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
4: Well, hello. Good morning, MMR.
5: Good morning. Is he 11 years old?
4: He is not 11.
5: Oh, thank you.
4: MMR, how old is Kevin in the movie Home Alone?
6: 12.
4: Not 12. MMR, do you know?
6: Hey, did it work?
4: Well, do you know the answer?
6: Yeah, he's 8 years old.
4: 8 years old is correct. Yeah.
6: Yeah, sorry about that.
4: That's okay. What's your name and where are you from?
6: My name is Mike and I'm from Wilmington, Delaware.
4: All right, Mike, I just got your 4-pack of tickets to the Bates Motel, Mike.
6: Cool word. Thank you, Matt.
4: You're welcome. What high school did you go to in Wilmington?
6: Oh, I didn't. I went to Cardinal O'Hara, Matt.
4: Oh, okay. That's where Casey went.
6: Ah.
4: I went to Salesianum.
6: That's where I was supposed to go, but I got a scholarship to O'Hara instead.
4: Oh, good for you. Smart there. Smart Mike over here.
6: Yeah.
4: Hang on, buddy. We'll get all your info, okay?
6: Yeah. Thank you.
4: Cardinal O'Hara boy, that Mike, supposed to go to Salesianum. All right, we're coming right back. It's Bruce's birthday today. Bruce is 77, so we're going to do lots of Bruce. He's going to take up all three blocks. That's coming your way right after I talk about this. If you know me, there are certain things that are part of my routine in my daily coffee stop at Wawa on my way to work, on my way home from work. I live right, I told you, 0.3 mile from a Super Wawa. I'm there a lot, and I'm proud to say it. I'm a pumpkin spice guy now that it's out. But I do like their regular coffee. I do love the hazelnut. And on the weekends, well, I'm outside more. We change it up. We ride the bikes. We sweat, talking about my wife and I. So we get the refreshers because the fruity flavors, well, they're pretty refreshing. They have the strawberry passion fruit refresher, which I love. Mango, pineapple, dragon fruit, tropical plus, iced energy. I got that the other day. Lemonade, mango, then I threw in an immunity boost. I also love their iced coffees. I get them from the screen. Black coffee, cold foam, shot of espresso. 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Try something different. There's so many options. Gotta have a Wawa.
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4: As we ring Pierre's Workforce Block bell today, it's all about Bruce. Bruce Frederick Joseph Springsteen, born this date, 9/23/1949. He's 77. Got some great ideas. Everybody, thank you to Barb in Philly, to Kathy P, to Rick in Merchantville, to Tommy, to even my sister, Carolyn, Susu, with great ideas. But I figure we'll start out the block, and it's three blocks today because it's Bruce. We'll go like slow and build our way up. The song that won him a Grammy. I'm sorry, an Oscar. Bruce won an Oscar for this song, the motion picture Philadelphia. It's just such a beautiful song written in the first person and a song that he doesn't play live too much either. Streets of Philadelphia. Happy birthday to one Bruce Springsteen.

0: it's pretty safe to say that that's a pretty big hit for the boss. Born to Run. It's his birthday. It's Matt. So we're doing all Bruce like until like 1:30. This is from the MM Archives. This is great. This is the main point on February 5th, 1975. And Bruce is doing a song called Wings for Wheels, which later becomes Thunder Road. And here's the intro by the late Ed Shockey.
1: Good evening, ladies and gentlemen. Welcome to Main Point. I'm Ed Shockey from WMMR. And with the help of Mom's Wholesome Audio, we are very happy to be able to share with people all over the Delaware Valley what is a very special evening. Bruce will do a gig tomorrow night and Friday night at Widener, and they'll be his last two performances in Philadelphia for a few months as he goes off to conquer America and the world. Tonight's a very special farewell. To the Main Point from Bruce, as a benefit for the Main Point, let's welcome home to the Main Point and to WMMR one more time, Bruce Springsteen and the E Street Band.

0: the birthday boy today, Bruce Springsteen and the E Street Band, Out on the Street, a song. I was chatting with Dan in media. He's like, can you play Out in the Streets? I'm like, yes, Out in the Street it is. Dan, media, everybody's hometown. Before that, from the MM Archives, and Pierre would always say, extensive as they may be, that is a song that at the time was called Wings for Wheels, which was the title before Thunder Road. Main Point, February 5th, 1975. Ed Shockey with the intro, and then Ed saying he's playing here tonight, and then two more shows at Westchester College, which is true. I got a piece of paper here. I guess this was from the Daily News years ago. And yeah, so Bruce played Main Point on February 5th, 75. Then on February 6th, he played Widener. And February 7th, he played Widener. And then Tower Theater, a bunch of. But it's a good trivia question. The first time Bruce ever played the Delaware Valley was October 28th, 1972 at Westchester. It's called Westchester College on this, for Westchester University. That was the first place he ever played. Then he did a bunch of shows at the Main Point. We also had in there Born to Run, Candy's Room, which I'll send out to, where's the text here? Candy's Room. You just made my day, MFC. Katie in Williamstown and Streets of Philadelphia. We're not done yet. Lots more Bruce, probably until like about 1:30. In fact, we'll come right back. I got some great audio of Pierre. Not quite sure what show it is. I'm going to try to find out, but it's Pierre. And Pierre loved going to concerts. He loved shows. And he's with Kevin Gunn. Kevin was at one time was Pierre's producer, but Kevin knows so much about Bruce. And they're in the crowd. And, well, we'll play that. And a bunch more Bruce Springsteen coming up.
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1: All right, back to Bruce Springsteen. It's his birthday today. Here's some audio of Pierre and Kevin Gunn. I believe this is the Wrecking Ball Tour, September 2nd at Citizens Bank Park. Pierre loves shows. He loved going to concerts. He loved the roving rock microphone. Always had it on his, in his hand. He's sitting back in the day. He had like the big clunky cassette recorder. And now I think at this point he had the microphone, maybe doing it off his phone. But Kevin Gunn was with him. And Kevin Gunn, who we call the professor, who retired a few years ago, knows so much about Bruce. I don't think there's anybody out there that knows more about Bruce. Kevin used to be Pierre's producer. When I did the morning show for a couple of years, Kevin was my producer, just a wonderful human being. And here the two of them are. Bruce is playing. Well, let's play it, and then we'll go right into Rosalita.
2: End of incident. Rosie, no Rosie. Oh, boy, this has been a really wild set list so far. I think Rosie, I could be wrong, but I think he would kick the crowd in the ass right now if he went to Rosie. We'll see.
3: Incident on 57th. Bruce and the E Street Orchestra. On the album, it goes into Rosie.
2: Very rarely does he do that in concert, only on special nights, and this has been kind of a retrospective night so far, an hour and 20 minutes into it, so it was appropriate, and it feels great, and listen to this crowd.
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0: 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Miss a morning, miss a lot of bizarre files.
1: Officers are searching for a black bear that bit a man's arm while he was relaxing in a hammock at a campground. The victim left the campground and went to a motel before calling an ambulance for treatment of his wound.
2: He made a critical mistake, though. He fell asleep reading his salmon.
1: Oh, now be careful.

0: the song that gave us the Carlton dance, right? The video of Courtney Cox dancing with her arms flinging. It's Bruce today. It's his birthday. Dancing in the Dark, Jungle Land, and Rosalita, and the audio of Pierre and Kevin Gunn at the show. And I found out what the show is. Let me pull this up. Gunnar did text me. Pretty sure it was September 7, 2016. He went really deep on Philly-centric choices, and really deep. Because of that, it felt like a kind of night he might seg incident into Rosie. I guessed right. Show went slightly over 4 hours. Hot as hell. Thanks for all. Oh, love you, Gunnar. Yeah, so that was 2016, a four-hour Bruce show. And yeah, incident into Rosie rarely ever happens. Those guys, Pierre and Gunnar, caught it live. And we have it in what we call our Vox Pro forever. Here's a great text. Happy hump day, my friend. Love the call to go triple dose all three workforce blocks of Bruce today on his birthday. Not going to complain about being able to blast Bruce in the car radio for an hour plus as I'm out delivering food to the masses in South Jersey. Happy birthday to the one and only Bruce Springsteen. Stay groovy and always God bless Pierre Robert. Thanks. That is Rick in South Jersey. You're welcome, Rick. It's a lot of fun. So I got so many requests. I'm not going to be able to get every song in. What do I have? Growing Up, Badlands, Racing in the Street, Hungry Heart, and 10th Avenue Freeze Out. Maybe some more right after this.
1: 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Oh,
0: yeah. Well, I'm here to tell you about I love my Wawa. I live 0.3 miles away from a Super Wawa, and I go all the time during the morning, after work, sometimes late at night, and I go for my pumpkin spice lately. But I love the hazelnut. I love the cinnamon churro. I love regular coffee. I love all their coffees at Wawa. Now, on the weekends, I change it up a bit. I go for the refreshers. They have so many refreshers. Strawberry passion fruit, mango passion fruit, strawberry dragon fruit. And then you can like build your own stuff. I also go for the iced coffee sometimes, cold foam, shot of espresso. I mean, they have everything at Wawa. They have drinks to get you going, drinks to keep you going, and then drinks to wind you down. Like maybe, you know, at the end of the day, go to Wawa and get a decaf caramel latte after work, wind you down, say goodbye to the day. The next time you're making a Wawa run, grab your favorite or try something different. Change it up. Gotta have a Wawa.
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0: Oh, we're not done yet. One more block of Bruce to get to on his birthday. We'll send this out to Rick in Merchantville. He was texting in for Jersey Girl because he said he has two girls and they are certainly Jersey girls. Irish weekend at the shore. Come on. Down the shore, everything's all right. A song originally done by Tom Waits, Bruce. This is actually the B-side to Cover Me.

0: Philadelphia. 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

0: Had a couple requests for that one. Live Atlantic City, Bruce on his birthday, Tommy, and I can't think of the other one. Let me scroll through these text messages. Here's one. Maddie, great tribute. Pierre would be proud. Last time I saw Bruce, he apologized, wasn't feeling well, and only played 2.5 hours. Don't make him like him anymore. Wayno, working in Horsham. Thank you, Wayne. Was it Karen? All I have to say is thanks, Matt, Karen, and Runnymede. Definitely Jersey Girl. Oh, yeah, it was good. Jersey Girl's good. Here we go. Love some Bruce. Can you please play Atlantic City for Tim D in Wilmington, Delaware? That is his favorite song. This is Kathy with an I. Thanks for the great music. You're welcome, Kathy. That was a fun block. And don't forget, Pierre's vinyl cut today. We're going to do some more Bruce. I have the debut record, Greetings from Asbury Park. So we'll do something off that. And I'm pretty sure Brent Porsche should get there at 3 o'clock. He's got some more Bruce for you too. So it was a lot of fun. And I apologize that I didn't get to every song that was texted and called in. But I try. Sometimes you just can't do it.
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0: a song that we played, I guess, three times when we were doing A to Z. Probably like a week ago, we were in the Boys of Summer, Ataris, the original Don Henley, and the Hooters do a great version of that song as well. Here we are. I'm looking outside our windows at One Ballot. Man, it's really windy out. Hey, it's fall. So the Phillies tonight, they're playing at home. They're playing Milwaukee. They won last night 6-4. They can clinch a playoff spot if they win tonight and Arizona loses. I don't know who Arizona's playing, but Aaron Nola's on the mound. He's been pitching great lately. So 6:40 first pitch. So I'm thinking if they win and Arizona loses and they're still like, if they're still in the, I'm thinking if they're going to celebrate. You know, because the Phillies, they haven't won it in a long time, but this current squad, they know how to celebrate, man. They all got those ski goggles on and the champagne, and they put the plastic all over everything in the locker room, and they just go crazy. And so I'm thinking, will they celebrate tonight? Maybe not, because I guess the Arizona game's out on the West Coast. I just love watching the celebrations. They go crazy. So Red October, right around the corner. We'll come right back. Don't forget Pierre's vinyl cut today, Bruce's debut record, Greetings from Asbury Park. I got the Police, Green Day, Temple of the Dog, and new Cage the Elephant all coming up.
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The band from Bowling Green, Kentucky, Cage the Elephant. Their new song is called Beaches in Tennessee. Don't forget, Pierre's Vinyl Cut coming up in moments. From live, not live, from Bruce on Vinyl, the debut record. This is one of those songs, you ever have those songs that you never get tired of? This is the one for me, or one of many, but it's Hunger Strike.

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1: Hey! You ruined my record, man!
0: It's time for Pierre's Final Cuts. Here's Matt Cord.
2: 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It's still Bruce's birthday, so we're going to go with Pierre's Vinyl Cut. We have Greetings from Asbury Park, which came out in 1973, the debut record. Blinded by the Light is on this. Hard to Be a Saint in the City. Spirit in the Night for You. Vinnie Mad Dog Lopez is your drummer. David Sanchez on piano. Gary Talent on bass. Harold Wheeler doing the piano on Blinded by the Light and Spirit in the Night. And Richard Davis, the upright bass on The Angel. So not really the E Street Band when he first started out. Let's go back. I was chatting with Sam, and Sam does the videos we do every day, and he does a great job on the Preston and Steve show. He's looking at the record. He goes, oh, could you play For You? I'm like, you got it. So let's go For You. I believe it's side two. The Angel. Here's For You. Right here. Pierre's Vinyl Cut. Bruce's debut record.

0: airs Final Cut on Bruce's birthday. Going back to the debut record, Greetings of Asbury Park, and for you. Oh, I know. It's tempting. I played a lot of Bruce today. I'm sure we're close to like 20 songs on his birthday. All right, it's Matt. Don't forget Brent Porch coming your way at 3 o'clock. Oh, did you hear? The money is back.
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It's me, Jackie Bam Bam, reminding you to join me for a whole bunch of weirdness and all the coolest songs ever made weeknights at 7 p.m. on MMR. Just don't tell the bosses what we're up to, okay?

0: Alice Cooper. School's out. Not for long. School's in. I love that song where what's the thing? You can't even think of a rhyme that rhymes with innocence.
1: Who, Cooper?
0: Yeah, and that's the lyrics. We can't even think of all that.
1: I'm drawing a blank.
0: There's a word in there, and he just goes, he says, we can't even think of a word that rhymes with, is it innocence or
1: something like that, yeah.
0: Yeah.
1: I think it's cool that he's coming back. He's going to be playing in Atlantic City on Halloween night.
0: Perfect night for him.
1: And it's a Saturday night this year, too.
0: Wow.
1: Which means Mischief Night.
0: Will you be there?
1: You know, I don't know yet. I'm not too sure because I have a lot of bunch of stuff coming up. I'm actually going to, not this week, but the next week, I'm going out to Vegas to see Metallica at the Sphere for weekend
0: That's
1: number two.
0: That's a hard ticket to get.
1: It is. It is.
2: Get that.
1: Know somebody that knows somebody. Okay. But I still had to pay for the tickets, but I actually paid face value as opposed to the crazy amounts that they're going for on the resale market.
0: What is face value?
1: $400 a ticket per night. So you're spending $800 just for one ticket for both shows.
0: And that's face value.
1: That's face value.
0: So they're probably going for like
1: $2,000, something like that. Yeah, man.
0: And how many nights are going to, it's a long residence, right?
1: So next week, October 1st and 3rd, that's opening weekend. I'm heading out the 8th and the 10th, which is the second weekend. And they're pretty much every single weekend through mid-March. There's a little bit of a gap in there, but pretty much straight
0: Good
1: through to mid-March.
0: Them.
1: And then they just announced a whole nother M72 World Tour, basically to start right after that's done. But anyway, I've seen
0: how... They need money.
1: Yeah, right. I give them credit, man. They kicked off this M72 World Tour 4 or 5 years ago at this point, and they're still rolling through it, man.
0: Good for them.
1: But Alice Cooper is killer live. If I get a chance to get down there, just especially see him on Halloween, I'll be there for sure.
0: Yeah. And then, we're just over here, and you talk with Rich, AC/DC.
1: AC/DC.
0: Less than a week away.
1: It is going to be the cluster F of cluster Fs down there, traffic-wise, between the two shows.
0: You got Weezer at the Xfinity Mobile Arena.
1: Are they going to be setting up tailgating a little bit differently for the concerts as well?
0: How about that?
1: Whew, man.
0: That starts...
1: October 4th.
0: Yeah, the next home Eagles game.
1: The next home game, yeah.
0: Where they're going to not let you tailgate the way you used to.
1: It's $200 for four spots, and then it's another $100 for another two spots, but you can only have a maximum of six, I think it is.
0: But if you have a regular car, they're going to when you go in, they're going to you park here.
1: Yeah.
0: There's going to be a whole guy over here telling you where to park.
1: Yeah.
0: Because now you can just kind of park where you want.
1: Yeah.
0: So it's good.
1: And then the oversized RVs and stuff will have their own area or a lot to go to as well.
0: If it's a nice day, watch out.
1: Yeah.
0: People are going to be fighting like crazy. What do you got on the big show?
1: That's for sure, man. That's for damn sure. Coming up at 6:30, we got Local Shots. It's Wednesday, so we got another spin from Lunison. Right here in Philadelphia. What else we got here? We're going to be celebrating Bruce, as you did. You left me a couple songs, right?
0: I did.
1: Really enjoyed the workforce blocks, though, man.
0: Thank you. There's a lot left.
1: What do we got? Santana released Abraxas on this day, going back to 1970. Wow. Oyo Como Va and Black Magic Woman.
0: Delic action.
1: Yeah. What else? Rolling Stones and Blind Melon at the Vet, night number 2 of 2, going back to 1990.
0: What was that? What was that tour? Bigger?
1: It was the Voodoo Lounge,
0: Voodoo
1: I believe.
0: Lounge.
1: Yeah. And then going back 19 years, it's crazy to think that the Emma Barbecue's been happening for 20 years now, but going back 19 years, it was our first fall Emma Barbecue, but it was our second one overall with Silver Tide, Breaking Bend, Collective Soul, Seether, 3 Days Grace, stuff like that. So highlight that as well.
0: I think we should go back to do a tour here.
1: I'm down with that, man.
0: Tell Chuck.
1: The weather always tends to be a little bit better in the fall, too, towards the end of September.
0: Yeah, there was one 2 years ago. It was the September 21st, right?
1: Yeah.
0: All right. Sounds like a good show there, Brett.
1: Thank you, Maddie.
0: Brett Porch coming your way next. Don't forget Jackie Bam Bam, 7 to midnight, and he's got tickets for Willie Nelson, Neil Young, and who else? There's another.
3: Night Ranger.
0: Let's see. What do we got from my dad? There he is at one of our Christmas shows where he's running out of pop-off vodka.
4: We're down to the end on the pop-off vodka, but I got some backup. There's a new brand out there. It's called Smirnoff.
0: Yeah. You're stepping up these days.
4: But I got to tell you, pop-off vodka, here's a quart, $6.70. How old do you suppose that is?
0: That's
4: well-aged.
0: Yeah.
5: We look forward to seeing you tomorrow. Be good.
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0: Linkin Park off their latest album From Zero, The Emptiness Machine. The name of that one as we wrap up a music marathon and kick off the program on a Wednesday afternoon. Hello, everybody. Brent Porsche taking over from Matt Cord. Thanks so much for tuning in here till 7 o'clock. Played some Puddle of Mud in there before that off their sophomore album celebrating its 25th anniversary this year. We actually just celebrated it a couple weeks ago. The Bad Boys and Aerosmith with Dream On. The new one from Nickelback, a song called Rattle the Cage. Their new album, their 11th, Everything Under the Sun, set for release in just about a month. That's going to be on October 30th. And back there, Nirvana and Smells Like Teen Spirit, going back to Nevermind. And tomorrow actually marks the 35th anniversary of the release of their sophomore album as well. And we are going to be celebrating that tomorrow, that is for sure. What else do we hear? I guess Sublime is back there as well. Hello, everybody. Let's get this show under the way. We got local shots coming up at 6:30. Again, Lunison from right here in Philadelphia. Got another spin from them. We got your afternoon 12 packs set to kick off about an hour or so from now. We're going to be celebrating an album anniversary from Santana. It's Bruce Springsteen's birthday today. We have a Rolling Stones concert anniversary. They are at the Vet on this day, night number 2 of 2, part of the Voodoo Lounge tour, so we'll celebrate that. And on this day, going back to 2007, it was the second ever MMRBQ and our first in the fall, so we'll celebrate that as well. Lots to get to between now and 7 o'clock. Quick break, coming back on the other side. We got some Blues Traveler, Twisted Sister, New Evanescence, The Mighty Metallica, and more next. Welcome, everybody.
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Snyder-led Twisted Sister, and I Wanna Rock here on 93.3 WMMR. Have you seen any of the videos of the Sebastian Bach-led Twisted Sister? I know they kicked off their, what are they calling it? It's like the Twisted Forever, Forever Twisted Tour. They kicked it off at a Starland Ballroom about a month or so ago. I saw some videos pop up online. I haven't seen them live yet. Interesting to know your thoughts, or gauge your thoughts on Sebastian joining Twisted Sister and singing all them tunes. I think they actually cover a couple of Skid Row tunes as well. Hit me up on the big board, 610-660-9333. Got some Metallica, a nice long one coming up next. Here's new Evanescence and Who Will You Follow?

MMR.

0: Frontman Justice for All, the mighty Metallica with One here on MMR. And if you caught the crossover between Matt and I a little bit earlier, we were talking about the Metallica Sphere residency, the Life Burns Faster tour that's set to kick off a week from tomorrow out in Las Vegas. Well, Metallica and the American Red Cross are teaming up once again for an immersive blood donation experience in Las Vegas, which launches this Monday. And that's going to be at Fashion Show Las Vegas. And the pop-up will remain open through March 19th, which is basically the entire duration of Metallica's residency out there at the Sphere. Now, the Metallica-themed experience will give donors a backstage-inspired setting, including the chance to sit behind a replica drum kit similar to one used by Lars. Donors will also receive a limited edition t-shirt designed by Squindo while supplies last, and be entered for a chance to win a replica Tama drum kit. The initiative builds on the Red Cross and Metallica and All Within My Hands Foundation's blood donation campaign, which has generated more than 25,000 donations across the U.S. and around 93,000 worldwide as of April of 2025. They actually did one of those in Philadelphia here. I guess that was last year when they came through part of the M72 World Tour, which was really cool. We touched upon that during the President Steve blood drive when we were out there at Oaks because, you know, Metallica's doing a lot of great stuff with the American Red Cross and blood donation and all that kind of stuff as well. So if for some reason you find yourself out in Vegas, you know, maybe going to see Metallica, just a heads up, kicks off on Monday, September 28th at the Fashion Show Las Vegas. We got some details on that up on the website. And yeah, if you don't have your tickets and you look online and you see what the secondary kind of prices are going for the Sphere shows, you might need a little extra dough. Well, coming up on Monday, it's MMR's Totally Prez Dough. You're shot to win $1,000 five times each weekday. Starting this Monday, we announce a keyword at 8 a.m., 10 a.m., 12 noon, 3 and 5 p.m. You have till 25 minutes after the hour to enter said keyword. Three different ways to do so: via the contest page on our website, via the MMR app on your mobile device, or you can text it to the special contest short code, and one winner gets $1,000. Yep, starts on Monday. Runs, I think, for about a month, month and a half, something like that. 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Win some dough, come join us out in Vegas, man. Coming back on the other side, Black Crowes kick off our next music marathon. Some Fuel, The Warning, got some Guns N' Roses, more next.
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11: And we're going, we don't need roads.

The Ladies of the Warning, song's called Kerosene here on MMR. And they were on part one of the two-part finale of America's Got Talent last night. Now, keep this name kind of fresh in your mind. Nene Royal. She's a 16-year-old, just master shredder guitarist from Phuket, Thailand. She was one of the finalists, and they brought together the Ladies of the Warning in, and they jammed out the Kerosene together, and she played Nene last night, did a really, really cool cover of a Seven Nation Army from the White Stripes. But over the course of America's Got Talent this season, she's covered Soundgarden. She's done stuff from the Cranberries and Muse and others. And again, we're going to be hearing this name in the future. Again, she's only 16 years old. Nene Royal from Thailand. Now, some really cool video popping up online of the Ladies in the Warning and Nene jamming out together. And then tonight on America's Got Talent, the official finale, Linkin Park set to perform at some point. So I'm definitely tuning in for that. Queen coming up, Breaky Ben and more after GNR. And Mar Rocks.

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So you can copy and paste it into your phone. No pen required, because we care. Well, that and Jackie chews all our pens.

0: that is Breaking Benjamin here on MMR. Of course, they kicked off their fall tour right in this area over in Camden. Freedom Mortgage Pavilion just a few weeks ago. Them along with Cami Keough, also Chevelle on that bill. And who else was on there? Oh, yeah, Star Set as well. And I have a bunch of really cool concert recaps. 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Yeah, click it. We got the highlights, all sorts of cool pictures from the Breaking Benjamin show. We got some cool photos and a cool recap from the two Rush shows in their 50-something tour. Foo Fighters up there as well, part of their Take Cover tour with a Queens of the Stone Age and all that, plus Dog Star and a whole bunch more. 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And thanks to Billy Raymond of Digital Noise Magazine for all of the great photos up there. All right, let's take this quick break. We got your afternoon 12-pack waiting for you. It's 12-plus songs, an hour-plus commercial-free. Coming up in just a few minutes here, I see some Silver Tide. They were in town on this day going back to 2007. We'll tell you more about that. Godsmack, Return to Dust. We got some Green Day. We got the Hooters, Foo Fighters, and a whole bunch more. Again, commercial-free. Coming your way next.
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Here it comes. Ah. There it is. New Foo Fighters song's called Window here on 93.3 WMMR, part of your afternoon 12-pack. And the 12-pack today being brought to you by Villanova Football. 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Villanova.com has all the details for you. Before that, some Hooters and all you zombies. And just a reminder that David is sickening in the pocket. Going to be at Ardmore Music Hall this upcoming Saturday night. It's going to be a celebration of Pierre Robert. Of course, In the Pocket features members of the Hooters and the A's and Tommy Conwell and many more. Always a fun show to see In the Pocket live. Again, they're going to be over at the Ardmore Music Hall Saturday night. Going to have some MMR special guests as well. Rockin' Ryan Shuttleworth, he's set to perform with In the Pocket Saturday night. Marissa's going to be there, Jason Fayon, and more. And WMMR.com has all the details for you. As we keep it going commercial-free here with your 12-pack on this Wednesday, it was 19 years ago this evening, or I guess today, because it was an all-day show, Sunday, September 23rd, going back to 2007, our second ever MMRBQ featuring Breaking Benjamin, 3 Days Grace, Collective Soul, Live, Seether, also Silvertide, and Newsfear over at the then Tweeter Center. Again, 19 years ago, and I gotta play these guys, man. Any excuse to play Philly Boy Silvertide. Got some Godsmack coming up next, and keep it going commercial free. Ain't coming home. Turn this up, MMR rocks.

0: Let's do the time warp tonight with me, Jackie Bam Bam, on a Way Back Wednesday. Filled with gems, chestnuts, the golden oldies,
1: my specialties,
0: and a whole lot of weirdness at 7 p.m. on MMR.

and barbecue alums. That would be Return to Dust with Belly Up. These guys out on tour right now with Shinedown Down Under. Got some shows in Australia, got some shows in New Zealand, and then coming back in less than a month. Actually, a month from yesterday is their big Lunatic Luau down in Miramar Beach, Florida. And Bush will be a part of it as we continue commercial-free. Here's Glycerine on MMR.

Zach Wild and the Boys. That would be Black Label Society. Their new one, song's called Name in Blood. We also had some Tool in there before that. As we continue inside your afternoon 12-pack midweek, time to play some Santana. It was 56 years ago today, September 23rd, back to 1970. We got Abraxas, the sophomore album from Santana, released on this day through Columbia Records 56 years ago. Became the band's first album to top the Billboard Top 200 here in the United States. Now, the title of the album originates from a line in Hermann Hesse's 1919 book, Demian, quoted on the album's back cover. Carlos Santana had been interested in Fleetwood Mac's leader and songwriter Peter Green, having seen him perform at the Fillmore West out there in San Francisco, and decided to cover the band's song Black Magic Woman on the album as well. The band also added a cover of Gabor Szabo's instrumental Gypsy Queen to the end. Oyo Como Va was a hit by Tito Puente in the early 1960s. It was inducted into the Latin Hall of Fame and the Grammy Hall of Fame as well. But Oyo Como Va in the early 1960s, and the group played it in live regularly, and they realized that it was good for audiences to dance to. And the album Abraxas was deemed culturally, historically, or aesthetically significant by the Library of Congress and was selected for preservation in their National Recording Registry going back to 2015. Some great songs on there, but I want to play you this one. Covered old Tito. Santana, Oyo Como Va, right here on MMR.

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2: Easier not to be right. 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

0: And there you have it, song number 12, courtesy of Jacoby and the Boys, Papa Roach. Song's called Brain Dead, working on their new album as we speak. Some live in there before that. I mentioned earlier they were in town on this day going back to 2007, part of the second ever MMRBQ, which was on this day, a Sunday. Again, it was a September 23rd going back to 2007 for that one. Santana celebrating Abraxas release 56 years ago today. Some Tool back there, Black Label Society, more, man. Everything that rocks with the afternoon 12-pack. 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Don't miss Villanova take on Colgate this Saturday at 2:30 at Villanova Stadium. Villanova.com has the details. Coming up in a little over an hour from now, it's time for Local Shots. We do it every Wednesday right about 6:30 or so, and our featured artist for the month of September is Lunasin from right here in the Philadelphia area. We got a new spin from them coming up at 6:30, so we'll do it in about an hour or so. On the other side here, this quick commercial break, though. Coming back, Marcy Playground. Got the new one from Autumn Kings. Of course, they're in the area the next couple weeks. Some Weezer, Metallica, Jerry Cantrell, and more next.
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0: I think we've all had that moment in the afternoon where we hit a wall and we're just done. Like, okay, I need a little bit of a reset. And for me, that usually means stopping on in at my local Wawa on my way into the station here. And lately, I've been exploring some of their different drink options because there's so many to choose from that I've been trying to switch things up a little bit. But every once in a while, you know you just want the classic. And for me, my favorite is the strawberry banana smoothie. I mean, come on, there's just something about a strawberry banana smoothie that always puts me in a better mood. When I'm looking for a little more of a pick-me-up, though, I've been going with the refreshers and the rechargers. The Dragon Burst Recharger is definitely one of my favorites right now. It's made with real dragon fruit, and I recently found out the natural caffeine in the rechargers comes from green coffee and guarana, and there's some ginseng in there too. 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And for something a little lighter, I've been really into the green tea refreshers. The Strawberry Passion Fruit is my pick. It's sweet, it's a little tart, and it's exactly what I want when that afternoon slump starts to hit. Refresher, recharger, smoothie, latte, hot coffee, iced coffee, whatever the mood calls for, because they're handcrafted and made to order, it feels like a little treat in the middle of the day. So yeah, Wawa has kind of become my routine. And if I'm craving something cold or something hot, I already know where I'm going. Gotta have a Wawa.
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11: Ready?

Always a fun band live, the Autumn Kings. Song's called Gone, Gone, Gone. You get two chances to see them over the next week or so. This Saturday, they're going to be opening for Black Veil Brides. It's going to be up in Bethlehem at the Wind Creek Event Center. And then a week from this Friday, also known as next Friday, October 2nd, they're going to be at the Fillmore, part of an MMR concert event. So two different chances to see Autumn Kings through the area. WMMR.com has the details. Of course, this next band, we'll see you on Tuesday. Coming to the big joint, here's Weezer.

0: 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So a new film telling the story of the life and career of Shania Twain is currently in development. Yeah. Excuse me. Good Lord, that was a full-on burp. 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

0: 93.3 WMMR, everything that rocks, the mighty Metallica. Some Weezer in there before that with Island in the Sun. Again, we'll see them Tuesday down there at the Big Joint, the Xfinity Mobile Arena, part of the Gathering Tour. Them along with the Shins and Silver Sun Pickups. Autumn Kings we'll see in the area this weekend, this Saturday, and then next Friday, they're going to be at the Fillmore here in Philadelphia as well. And there's a lot of really cool shows that are coming up through the weekend and through the next couple weeks. Roger Daltrey from The Who is at Parks Excite Center on Friday night. You got Molly Hatchet. They're at Sellersville on Friday night. David Asikin is in the pocket Saturday night. You got Black Veil Brides with Autumn Kings, as I mentioned, at the Wind Creek Event Center Saturday night. Santander Arena on Saturday night is Hollywood Undead Within This Moment. I think that's the Taste of Chaos tour. The Gorillas in town Sunday night. Freedom Mortgage Pavilion. Black Flag at Nikki Lopez. The old J.C. Dobbs there on South Street. That's on Sunday night. Again, Weezer too. Tuesday, AC/DC Tuesday. We got Skillet next week. Doobie Brothers next week. Knocked Loose down there at Stateside Live next Friday as well. And just a whole bunch more. Go check our complete concert calendar. It's updated pretty much daily, if not weekly, up on our website at WMMR.com. While you're over there, scope the details out on our big freaking deal of the week. 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You can't beat that. 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I go there every single year, and you can get it for half off. 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This is while supplies last. All right, coming back. Let's see, we got a on the other side, another music marathon. Van Halen, some Zeppelin, the new one from the Architects. We got Nickelback, The Offspring, and a whole bunch more next.
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12: You're not right. I'm

MMRD music from The Architects. Song's called Broken Mirror. Still got some Nickelback on the way. Offspring and more. As we say, drums, please. Ow! Ow! Have it some VH. Everybody wants some. MMR rocks.

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0: drink your milk. Going back to Smash with some Offspring as we wrap up a music marathon. Jackie Bam Bam headed your way in just about 40 minutes or so after 7 o'clock. On the other side of this quick commercial break, though, local shots time. 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
2: Yeah, that's right. It's Wednesday evening, so you know what that means. Time for another spin from MMR's Local Shots Artist of the Month with me, Brent Porsche, which we do every Wednesday right about this time, 6:30 or so. Now, our featured artists, Lunison, are a trio from right here in the Philadelphia area. Their debut album, Fake Pink, which we've been dipping into here and there over the course of this past month, is out now everywhere. And the fellas in Lunison, they're actually working hard on their sophomore album as we speak. If you'd like to learn more about Matt and Greg and Patrick, also known as

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1: 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Society Girl. Again, it's MMR's Local Shots Artist of the Month. It's Lunison right here on MMR.

wind chimes there at the end, man. Some good stuff. MMR's Local Shots Artist of the Month. That would be Lunason. Song's called Society Girl here on MMR. And I actually just got an email from their frontman and guitarist, Matt Vantine. He's doing a solo acoustic Lunason set to open up the show to see Jefferson Starship and John Waite. The only thing is, it's at Makama Beer Company in Fernandina Beach, Florida. And this is coming up on October 17th, 629 South 8th Street for our Florida listeners. Maybe make your way out to the Makama Beer Company there in Fernandina Beach to see Matt Vantine open the show with Jefferson Starship. And John Waite, we got some details on that up on the website. Just go to our Local Shots headquarters for some more. Jackie Bam Bam.

headed your way shortly. Three Doors Down coming up in just a few, maybe some Wolfie and more. How about new Shinedown? It's Young Again, the number one song in rock as we speak from my boys, Lamar Rocks.

0: Mammoth helping us wrap up the program on a Wednesday, getting ready for King Dracula spelled backwards to take over these airwaves in about 10 minutes or so. He's got tickets, again, for Night Ranger coming through. That is going to be at the Keswick, but he's got one more pair of tickets for Neil Young and Willie Nelson coming to the Man this upcoming Thursday night. Couple nights, actually, tomorrow night is the show. Some tickets still remain. WMMR.com has the details. Just check our complete concert calendar for some more. Thank you for the hang, everybody. Have a great rest of your night with Jackie. We will catch you tomorrow. God bless Pierre Robert.
1: It's hump day. Can I just say that? Yeah, I did. It's me, Jackie Bam Bam, here to cut you through it. I call it Way Back Wednesday. 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
0: By the time the afternoon rolls around, I'm usually somewhere between I'm fine and I need something. You know what I mean? The energy's dropping. The day isn't quite over yet. And you're thinking, okay, what are we going to do here? For me, we're going to Wawa. I'll walk in and I'll decide based on the mood. Maybe if I want something cold and easy, I'll grab a smoothie. Or if I'm feeling classic, I'm going straight for the Wawa iced tea. And if I want something a little different, there's always the lemonade tea, which is shaken up fresh when you order it. But recently, I've been very into the Wawa rechargers. They're refresher style drinks with some caffeine, and they've quickly become part of my afternoon routine. The Raspberry Rush, that is my current favorite, and honestly, that's why I like having Wawa as an option. I don't have to walk in thinking I know exactly what I want. I can kind of figure it out when I get there. Maybe it's an iced tea, maybe it's a recharger, maybe a lemonade tea, maybe I'm having a smoothie, whatever it is. Sometimes the best part of the afternoon is just taking a few minutes, grabbing something you like, and getting yourself back on track. Cold drink, hot drink, pick me up, whatever you need, there is always something for you at Wawa. Gotta have a Wawa.
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1: 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I remember you guys well.

0: sun sets on another day in Philadelphia, the moon rises above the city of brotherly love. For some, it's time to cut loose the pressures of the day. For others, there's work to be done. 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
1: Bruce, happy birthday as we continue the celebration. Yeah, we'll get to more of the boss, the gems, the chestnuts from the Springsteen catalog tonight. You know you're going to get the good stuff here. Hey, by the way, happy Halloween, everybody. And summer, yeah, I'm talking to you right now. Please remove yourself and rest in peace. It's Dracula season on the crazy, crazy Count Dracula Bam Bam program. It is Way Back Wednesday, gang. It's punching our full-time vampire union cards with your mother's favorite band while she's probably enjoying a pumpkin spice latte all bundled up. It's the Rolling Stones. Top of the night to all Pierre Robert's good citizens, true music lovers, and you bloodsuckers too. Welcome aboard.

0: this is Val Shively at R&B Records in Upper Darby. And I'm here at the store, and you know what? Chuck's up on the ladder listening to Jackie Bam Bam, the greatest of them all. Him and his father drive me nuts, but they play the good stuff here at MMR in Philadelphia. Thanks, Jackie. You're the best.
1: Hey, everybody. This is Jackie's dad, Papa Bam Bam. All of you boogieing rebels, this music man is spun in many, many clubs. And a lot of this music you're hearing comes from my 45 vinyl collection. So, Jackie and Pierre, stay away from my records. God forbid if you scratch my records. Thanks for listening to my son. I taught him everything he knows. 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

Luke Spiller from The Struts here, and you're listening to Jackie Bam Bam Thank You Ma'am on 93.3 WMMR. Ooh!

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0: The UK Glamsters get us going here and too good at raising hell. We know that. From their fourth down, pretty vicious here at 93.3 WMMR. Everything that rocks and rolls as they work on a follow-up as we speak. And Luke Spiller doing a few solo appearances in Asbury Park. We'll be there on October the 8th at my pal Danny Clinch's art gallery. Followed by going round and around, duck walking into the Stone Age. And pity the fool that only plays one from the bad boys of rock and roll, the Rolling Stones. They released their third live album on this way back Wednesday, circa 1977. Love You Live, Andy Warhol artwork on the cover, the gatefold. Recorded in Canada at the legendary El Mambo Club, which, by the way, it's still there. And they used April Wine's backline, two shows, follow up to Black and Blue. While Keith was going through a heroin bust, we did a round and around. First song Mick and Keith, by the way, ever recorded before they were in the Stones in 62, I think it was, but never commercially released. Written by Chuck Making Mary Berry, flip side of that masterpiece, Johnny B. Goode in 1958. Prior to Have You Seen Your Mother, Baby, Standing in the Shadows, also came out today. 1966, found on the Flowers album, also big hits, High Tide and Green Grass. And by the way, first song Keith ever wrote on a piano and first in the Stones catalog to feature a horn section. So as we begin to blow up these airwaves together with all the coolest songs ever made, you and me, Jackie Jackie Bam Bam King Dracula, spelled backwards.
1: King Dracula spelled backwards. What the F?
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0: All right, here we go. It's a way back Wednesday, I mentioned. We're going to open up the prize coffin. Let's do that in the 9 o'clock hour, gang. Last pair of tickets to go see the legendary Willie Nelson with his family and Neil Young's Chrome Hearts Band. Tomorrow night, making a rare appearance at our beautiful Mann Music Center before they co-headline this year's annual Farm Aid taking place in Virginia on Saturday. So aren't we lucky? They're going to stop by tomorrow night here in Philadelphia. Got those tickets for you. Set your Mickey Mouse watches. Also, 11 o'clock tonight, our time travel machine from way back Wednesday. Let's rewind back to 1967 tonight with a 16-year-old vocalist who went on to be the king of power pop. We have a smash of trash to attend to at the end of this hour. Brand new Autumn Kings. The song is called Only Human. And after you hear it, I will be accepting your feedback. So that's coming up the end of this hour. Going to be busy tonight, as always. 610-660-9333, gang, to be in touch. And also, you can start submitting your honor roll calls via text. All right, all inside of this only morning show at night. Great to see you here, gang.
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2: 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Howdy. This is John Fred Young. I play the drums in the band Blackstone Cherry. I'm hanging out with Jackie Bam Bam. 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

0: former Preston Steve musical guest Blackstone Cherry with Deep. Lead off single from their second sophomore six-song EP Celebration. There's also a really cool cover, Simple Minds, where they collaborate with Tyler Conley from Theory of a Dead Man. Self-produced in her hometown of Bowling Green, Kentucky, and the song was written about focusing on a family member dealing with the loss of a child. Preceded by the band Boston. And we went to the lead-off single from their third album, Third Stage, Amanda. Celebrating its 40th anniversary today on MCA Records to follow up to Don't Look Back. And that guitar solo Tom Scholz did right after the second chorus, he did that in one take. He was in a hurry. I guess he was going to the store real quick or something, and he laid it down over a basic drum track, and it was completely flawless, so no need to re-record it. And that's what you heard. Dracky Bam Bam. It's a Way Back Wednesday, and what we're going to hear is a brand new Autumn King song called Only Human. We're going to throw it in the round for Smash or Trash. That's on the way. But right now, the hottest band in the land. It's Kiss. Also celebrating an albumversary in Kistery 43 years ago out on Mercury Records. Lead off single and title track, Gene Paul, the late Eric Carr and Vinnie Vincent, which marked the first time Kiss ever appeared publicly without their iconic makeup and costumes since their rise to fame on MTV with the late great J.J. Jackson. Let's lick it up, because you wanted the best and you got the best. It's Kiss in the Nighttime on MMR.
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0: It's Smash or Trash with Jackie Bam Bam. Think of it as your chance to be the Supreme Court of Rock.
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2: It's a Wednesday night round of Smash or Trash, and in our spotlight tonight, the trio originally from Canada, which now reside in Detroit Rock City, the Autumn Kings. And the song we're playing with, you just heard, is called Only Human. If you'd like to play along, 610-660-9333. I'd love to take your feedback on it. Let's also activate the Midnight Music Poll. 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Always include your name and your hood so it registers at that same number and why you liked it or why you disliked it. The Autumn Kings' Only Human is the second single now from their brand new fourth album, Epiphanies, and one of the 11 tracks we find on it. This is the follow-up single, The Gone, Gone, Gone, which they performed on the Preston and Steve show, Jackie Bam Bam. The Autumn Kings tell us they describe their signature sound as if Linkin Park and Fall Out Boy had a baby. And Only Human perfectly captures this hybrid by blending heavy and crunchy guitar riffs with melodic pop punk hooks and a rhythmic rap-style vocal delivery. And it remains a pure hard-hitting rock anthem at its baseline if you strip all the electronic production away from it. And it was written as a personal anthem focused on mental health.